0: not here to please you. It's here to wake you the F up.
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0: Rock 107, the Grand Strands Rock Station. Chad Tyson, thanks for hanging out here on a Friday night. So this Great American State Fair. I'm looking at the graphic over at Consequences Facebook page right now. They've got it set up like a tic-tac-toe board, but they're just X-ing out the performers who have bailed on it, which is everybody except for Vanilla Ice, Flo Rida, and Fab from Milli Vanilli. I was trying to figure out if he was Milli or Vanilli earlier, and I can't find that information, but he was one of the ones that was lip-syncing, not one of the original Milli Vanilli singers who actually sang, because they pulled out of it, too. And CNC Music Factory, I don't know what that dude did. He did a video on his toilet, and I didn't want to watch it, so... Everybody else has pulled out, and I think Bret Michaels had the best reasoning for it over on his Facebook page in that statement he released late last night, early this morning. So hit that up, check it out this week.
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0: 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Chad Tyson, thanks for hanging out tonight. We got money we're going to start giving away on Monday next week with this American 250 cash giveaway. Your first shot at $2,500 with that. 8 a.m. Monday with the Morning Show. Never made-

Ranch Trades Rock Station, Rock 107. Chad Tyson, thanks for hanging out, rocking your weekend with us here on a Friday night. iHeartRadio Music Festival returning this year. And next week, we're going to start giving away trips and tickets before you can buy them. So keeping an eye out for that starting on Tuesday. Chili Peppers now, rocking your weekend with Soul to Squeeze.

0: their march back to Omaha. This is Coastal Carolina University Baseball on the Chanticleer Sports Network, presented by Van Wagner. 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
1: It's the Shots After Dark 2026 edition. For the fifth straight year and 22nd time in program history, the Shots are on the road to Omaha as Coastal Carolina opens the NCAA Tallahassee Regional tonight against the Huskies out of Northern Illinois. From the Carolina Trust broadcast booth inside historic Dick Houser Stadium at Mike Martin Field, good evening, Teal Nation. My name is Joe Katz, and it's my pleasure, as always, to bring you another edition of Coastal Carolina Baseball here on the Chanticleer Sports Network. One of the winningest programs in the sport has once again qualified for the Field of 64. Make that 21 appearances in the national tournament over the past quarter century for a 2026 ball club that has battled through its fair share of adversity to earn an opportunity to play postseason baseball. With high expectations moving into the year, dampened a bit due to several key injuries, tonight marks a new dawn for the Shots after struggling down the stretch to play a brand of baseball that has become so synonymous with this program. At 37-21 overall, Coastal went 1-2 in last week's Sun Belt Championship and 4-6 over the last 10 games on the schedule. That said, a week of rest might just be what the doctor ordered to get the Shots rested and rejuvenated for the upcoming weekend. A quick look at the other teams here in the Tallahassee Regional. An unbelievable effort put together late in the game earlier this evening for the St. John's Red Storm. St. John's out of the Big East Conference trailed by 5-2 the score, moving into the top of the eighth. Three Johnny runs in the eighth, one more in the top of the ninth, and a game-inning and game-ending double play when 5-3 across the diamond sealed the deal for St. John's in a 6-5 victory over Florida State, a Florida State ball club who needs no introduction to college baseball fans. 22 College World Series appearances, including their last trip to Omaha in 2026, the Seminoles are the number one seed, now 38-18 on the year. So number four seed St. John's matched up with FSU today in a ball game that was delayed, well, several hours due to some heavy rain that moved through the Tallahassee area. And there is more rain in the forecast tonight and through the weekend. Well, it's the panhandle of Florida here as we get ready to turn the calendar to the month of June. But we're no stranger to regional baseball starting well after the original start time. In fact, it was game one of the Conway Regional in 2025 against Fairfield, where the Chanticleers checked that in the winner's bracket against Fairfield in 2025, where that ball game did not get underway back home at Springsbrook Stadium until a 10:37 first pitch on that Friday night. So the Johnnies making their 39th NCAA appearance this afternoon, picked up a 6-5 win over Florida State in a day of upsets across the NCAA tournament. In fact, Florida State was the fourth number one seed to fall to a four seed in today's action. St. John's defeats Florida State here in Tallahassee. It was St. Mary's over the top team in the country in Southern California over UCLA. Southern Miss in Hattiesburg drops their contest to Little Rock, and it was Auburn losing to Milwaukee out at Plainsman Park in Alabama. So the Seminoles will await the loser and will play the early game tomorrow, an elimination game with a scheduled start time just after 1 p.m. Saturday afternoon. The winner tonight will take on St. John's in the nightcap at 6 p.m. Well, as far as tonight's opponent goes, Northern Illinois clinched a bid to regionals after sweeping four games in the Mid-American Conference Championship. The Huskies are in the NCAA tournament for the first time in 54 years. NIU outscored Western Michigan, Miami, Ohio, and Toledo 32-9 to win its first conference tournament championship since 1996. But as we've talked all year long, Coach Dahl will reiterate these thoughts once again here in just a bit. So much of the end result has to do with the boys in teal rather than who the opponent is on the opposite side of the field. That said, you got to tip your cap to those Louisiana Ragin' Cajuns for playing their best baseball of the season against us over the past 2 weeks. Along with the Shants and the Cajuns, three others from the Sun Belt had their name called back on Monday afternoon, including Troy, Texas State, and, of course, Southern Miss, who, as I mentioned, fell earlier today to the Trojans of Little Rock. Two other teams from the Palmetto State qualified for this year's field, including the Citadel and USC Upstate. The Bulldogs are in Atlanta for the Georgia Tech Regional. USC Upstate picks up a win today over Oklahoma State in the Tuscaloosa Regional. And the winner of that Tallahassee Regional here at Florida State is paired with Tuscaloosa and will match up in the Super Regionals 1 week from tonight. So, the stage is set. It's a warm and humid night here on the Florida Panhandle. It's just about that time for baseball, coastal baseball. It's the Shants After Dark, and there's no better place to be than right here in the Carolina Trust broadcast booth. When we get back, Window World will bring you my conversation with head coach Kevin Schnall, and it comes your way next on the Chanticleer Sports Network from Van Wagner.
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0: What's that say about the model of consistency this program has built as we get set to take the field here a little bit?
1: Relentless consistency. What we've done since 2001, fifth best winning percentage, sixth most wins in the entire country. To take it even a little bit further, just the last decade, we got the most wins in the state of South Carolina. But you think about last year alone, eight teams that went to Omaha, obviously us being one of them, only four advanced just to the regionals. It just tells you, A, how hard it is, but B, how much harder it is after advancing so far and playing so long last year, because it does take a lot out of you. And this group right here has just been absolutely resilient and tough and all the words that characterize a really good team. And the big thing, though, this weekend is everybody's 0-0. You saw the scoreboard up until this point. The number one team in the nation got beat today. Everybody's 0-0. It doesn't matter if you hit 200, 340, if you got a 9 ERA or a 3 ERA. It doesn't matter. And this game is absolutely ruthless. And it's going to come down to who executes more pitches, who bunches the most quality at-bats together, and who handles and makes the greatest, the best decisions defensively.
0: Hey, funny things how it work out when it comes to at the beginning of the season. We go through all the fall and then early spring practices, and you can't wait to play another team. As you get the year underway, here in the back end of the season, we get 6 days off between the last pitch we saw at Troy and now the first pitch we'll see in Tallahassee, and it kind of feels like the guys seem refreshed and rejuvenated, given a couple days to relax, rest, and obviously fine-tune some things heading into this weekend.
1: Agree, as much as you don't want to lose a baseball game, there was some things about potentially losing when we did. Get out of Birmingham, get back to Conway, regroup, kind of recenter, if you will. And we had some really good workouts up until this point. And very positive with our preparation and where we're at right now from a physical standpoint, from a mental standpoint. And these guys are chomping to get back on the field and compete against somebody else.
0: Obviously, we get a monsoon that flies through here mid-afternoon, pushes back the Florida State St. John's game. Obviously, a few extra hours to kind of rest. How antsy were you kind of navigating the halls of the hotel as we tried to put our head on the pillow and maybe watch some of the early games on TV?
1: I'm playing deja vu. Last year, we started at 10:30 at night and got that first win underneath our belt. This time of the year, who cares? We can't wait to play. Doesn't matter when we play. Let's just play good baseball. The other team's in the same exact boat that we're in. And at the end of the day, it comes down to executing and playing good baseball.
0: All right, we'll talk about our guys here in just a minute, but what about Northern Illinois, Mid-American Conference champs and what will be their final season in the Mid-American Conference, a team that will put a solid left-hander on the mound to start tonight. What have you seen through the scout about the Huskies?
1: Northern Illinois University, the Huskies. I'll tell you what, you got to give them credit. You watch them on video. They lost some of their players last year, the portal. They picked up some other guys. The kid throwing today had a 9-plus ERA last year. I think he basically, people were hitting over 300 versus him. We go on and on. That's why this game is so special. This year, you can put him down as one of the best pitchers in the entire country. His last three starts, he's got like a 0.5 ERA. Opponents are hitting under 100 versus him. He's got a strikeout an inning, a 3 ERA. This guy's going to be a handful. His velocity's jumped up 2 miles an hour since last year. It tells you how special this game is and what work ethic can do to you. This kid is again one of the best pitchers in the country. We're gonna have to compete. We're gonna have to really compete in the box. We've got to elevate pitch count. We've got to do a good job of making sure we're swinging at the strikes that we're looking for, and then ultimately get guys on base. We got to get guys to first base, and then I really believe our inside game is gonna have to come out today. We got to be able to bunt at a very high level. We got to base run properly. But this guy's good. And then they got a leadoff guy that's getting on base over 50% of the time. They got a power hitter. He's got 8 home runs in the last 16 games. This is a good team. I know it's not your power four name, but this is a really good team. And there's no doubt in my mind, we are not taking this team for granted or lightly.
0: All right, and in terms of who we will give the ball to tonight, it'll be Ross Norman. And maybe caught some fans by surprise. What was the thought process behind giving Ross the ball tonight?
1: Well, I would like to know the fans' reason why we don't go to Norman tonight. If you look into it and take a deep dive, this team doesn't

0: face guys with velocity or hasn't faced a lot of guys with velocity. Our hope is similar to what we did last year versus Fairfield. We started Flukie versus Fairfield. Very similar situation. They didn't face guys with that kind of velocity. And as you guys remember, Flukie beat them with the velocity. You know, Ross's velocity is good enough. We really believe that just watching them, his velocity could, you know, potentially beat them, at least keep them, at bay, you know, early on.
1: Defensively, obviously, last time he was on the mound, he muffled a bunt, and that turned the game around, obviously. So defensively, what do we have to do behind Ross, obviously, to get ourselves in position to win a game?
0: Well, I can assure you, we covered communication at a very high level for four straight days. There will not be a lack of communication today. Again, that comes back to effective communication and leaving zero uncertainty out there, and that was an issue. We didn't communicate effectively last week. There was a couple plays that we didn't make last week. We got to handle the ball. We got to make the plays. We got to be in the positions that we have to be in. And again, Ross has just got to get ahead, which he did last week. And then he doesn't have to be so fine with two strikes. He's just got to be able to execute pitches.
1: And this is the 59th game we're playing today and the first time this season that we'll have someone at the top of the lineup outside of Dean Mijos with Walker Mitchell leading things off. You shift the lineup around a little bit. Obviously, a lefty pitching might have played into that from the middle of the order. But what went into that decision?
0: Well, we're looking at on-base percentage, plain and simple. Like, who are the guys that are getting on base? We wanted to take a little bit off of Dean's shoulders, being the leadoff guy there. And ultimately, you know, Dean's got a guy, is a guy that, we really believe he can drive runs in. And, you know, he is a guy that we need to get going this weekend if we're going to be successful. But, you know, you look at last week between Rex, Trace, Blake, and Walker, those four guys were phenomenal. If we could add Dean into that mix and a couple other guys, obviously it's going to give us better opportunities, more chances to score.
1: All right, and you'll start Dom Tazzi behind the plate tonight. Obviously, he stepped through much of the year, was our starting catcher. We've seen Tazzi in the lineup more often than not here as of late. Why was that?
0: Well, the numbers. If you look at the numbers, him versus lefties, and what he's done, especially from a slugging standpoint in the last couple weeks, as a staff, we decided to go with Dom. I mean, Dom is a very, very good matchup versus left-hand pitchers, one of our better hitters versus left-hand pitchers. And again, where his slug has been in the last couple weeks, you know, that's going to be a part of our offense. You know, we're going to have to hit the ball out of the park at some point if we're going to be successful, too.
1: Hey, Coach, this is no doubt the most exciting time of year. Glad to be here with you again here in Tallahassee, Florida. My first trip down to Florida State. It should be a great weekend of baseball, and it'll start with a win tonight. Good luck.
0: Is it always this buggy in Tallahassee? Hopefully these bugs kind of move south before the game, but appreciate it, Joe.
1: That's Coach Kevin Schnall. Yes, we've been attacked by gnats throughout the course of this last 10-minute conversation with head coach Kevin Schnall as we continue here on the Myrtle Beach Family Golf countdown to first pitch. Coastal and Northern Illinois set to match up here in game two of the NCAA Tallahassee Regional, and it's coming your way shortly here on the Chanticleer Sports Network from Van Wagner.
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1: Well, we've got some light rain falling here at Dick Houser Stadium, Mike Martin Field, as we set the starting pitching matchup between these two clubs, Coastal Carolina and Northern Illinois. The Shots will give the ball to Ross Norman, the Ringgold, Georgia, 6'7" right-handed junior, will toe the mound for Coastal Carolina with a 6-6 record, 74 and two-thirds innings pitched, and a 6.15 ERA. It will be left-hander Max Weisvilla on the bump for Northern Illinois. 83 innings this season, a perfect 8-0 record. Went 7 innings against Western Michigan in the MAC Tournament Championship last week. A 3.04 earned run average for Weisvilla, the lefty out of Villa Park, Illinois. The pitching matchup is set, and we are getting ready for baseball here in Tallahassee, Florida. As the rain falls, it will be Coastal Carolina and Northern Illinois, game two of the NCAA Tallahassee Regional, coming your way next on the Chanticleer Sports Network from Van Wagner.
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1: The first ever meeting between these two programs, Coastal at 37-21 overall, will match up against Northern Illinois at 35-17 coming into tonight's matchup between the Shants and the Huskies. Ross Norman finishing up his warm-up pitches here from 60 feet, 6 inches at Dick Houser Stadium as we get to the Northern Illinois lineup put together by head coach Ryan Copeland. He's in his third season at the helm at NIU. It will be left fielder Wyatt Waro leading things off for the Huskies, followed by the second baseman Cole Smith. At shortstop, batting third is Nolan Sandy. Gavin Baldwin is the cleanup hitter at first base. At third base, batting fifth is Vinny Spadafore. Marcus Romero will be the DH and hit sixth. Batting seventh and doing the catching will be Ivan Dahlberg. The right fielder is Caden Robertson. He hits eighth, and batting ninth in center field is Charlie Parcell. Norman is through his warm-up pitches. Wyatt Waro heads to the plate as we're ready for baseball. Coastal Carolina baseball. Teal Nation, it's time to turn the TV down and the radio up. Joe Katz with you in the Carolina Trust broadcast booth. 77 degrees here in Tallahassee, Florida, with a steady rain falling from the sky here tonight. It's the Shants After Dark with first pitch coming your way here in just a sec. Norman has towed the bump,
12: And we're ready to rock and roll. The 6'7 right-hander out of Ringgold, Georgia, delivers the game's first pitch, a called strike at 94 miles per hour at 9:33 Eastern Standard Time. And we're underway from Tallahassee with an 0-1 count on Wyatt Warrow, the left fielder, stepping to the plate, hitting .374, left-handed hitter with one home run and 24 RBIs. As the 0-1 runs inside at 95 from Norman, and that evens the count, one ball and one strike. Game number 59 for Coastal Carolina here tonight. One ball and one strike the count, and Norman towing the center of the pitching mound as he winds and deals the 1-1 and swung on and fouled away back to the screen behind home plate, and quickly the count goes to 1-2. Coach Kevin Schnall talked about the decision to run Norman on the mound for the regional opener. And he said, listen, all due respect to NIU, they just have not seen the velocity that Norman can provide from the bump. And we hope that a heavy dose of fastballs will be the recipe for success in tonight's ballgame, as the 1-2 is fouled right back to the screen once again by Warrow. And that keeps the count at one ball and two strikes. Defensively tonight for Coastal Carolina, left to right in the outfield, Blagan Pato, Dean Mijos, and Rex Watson. Walker Mitchell at the hot corner, Ty Barango the shortstop. Right side of the diamond has Blake Barthel at second, Colby Thorndike at first base, and Domenico Tazzi behind the plate doing the catching. It's a one ball and two strike count, and here comes the pitch from Norman, and the breaking ball will run up high, and it's now two balls and two strikes. First ever meeting between these two clubs, as I mentioned, the last Mid-American Conference opponent for this Coastal Carolina baseball program in an NCAA regional came all the way back in 2003 in the Lincoln, Nebraska regional against Eastern Michigan. And now the 2-2 from Norman is a breaking ball, called third strike over the outside corner. Warrow goes down looking, a backwards K in the book. He goes to the off-speed pitch, 84 miles per hour, paints the black knee-high, and there's one away here in the top of the first. One up and one down for Norman, and that will bring up the second baseman, Cole Smith. Smith, a senior out of Dubuque, Iowa, a transfer from Bradley, and the senior second baseman, right-handed hitter, is batting .364 on the year. He has six home runs and 47 runs batted in. Three infielders to the left of second base playing to the pull side as Norman deals a strike hit over the outside corner, a knee-high fastball, gets ahead on Smith, nothing in one the count. Smith leads NIU with doubles and slugging percentage this year, 17 doubles, and he's slugging at a .583 rate. But behind the count here, 0-1, and now the pitch from Norman as he winds and the slider misses in the dirt, 58-footer off the chest protector of Domenico Tazzi. It is an all-natural playing surface, but very similar to the layout at Springsbrook Stadium. Synthetic turf in foul ground, moving down the lines from behind home plate. Also, the circle around home plate is synthetic turf as well. Interesting dimensions here at Dick Houser Stadium. We'll get to them in just a moment. With the 1-1 pitch from Norman on the way, and it misses low and away. 2-1 the count now to Smith. The diamond dimensions here at the ballpark, it goes 340 down the line and left, a short porch in right at 320, but there's a 30-foot fence going from the right field line into right center field at 360, 365 in the alley in left center, and 400 feet to dead center field. The 2-1 is a fastball that misses down low, and Norman, after firing a first pitch strike, has missed with three in a row and now pitching behind the count on Smith. Three balls and one strike. A D1 baseball top 50 second baseman with their late season rankings that came out in early May. And Smith, the senior, ahead of the count, 3-1. The fastball coming right back towards us here in the Carolina Trust broadcast booth. Fouled away. That's a 96-mile-an-hour fastball from Ross Norman. And the count is now full, 3-2. Last three starts for Norman. He's failed to complete five innings on the mound. Went four innings in our last game that was played. And that was last weekend down at Troy in the loss to Louisiana. And now it'll be a payoff pitch. Infield returns to their normal alignment with Barthel on the right side of second base. Now the payoff pitch is a called third strike over the inside corner. Down goes Smith. Back-to-back strikeouts, back-to-back punchouts as both NIU hitters are caught looking. And there are now two outs and no one on base here in the top of the first for the shortstop, Nolan Sandy. Boy, oh boy, Norman has come out with a live fastball here tonight, 96 miles per hour, using that great extension at 6'7" tall. And with two outs, Sandy digs in. And Sandy's a left-handed hitting shortstop, sophomore, batting 300 on the year, has two home runs and 26 RBIs. They play to the pull side. And the first pitch to the left-handed hitting shortstop misses just a tad inside. And behind the count is Norman. One ball and no strikes. Walker Mitchell even with the bag off the line at third. Barthol playing in shallow right field in the four hole with Barango positioned typically where Barthol will be at. And there's a strike. Very similar pitch to the first one offered up there by Norman. And that runs the count to 1-1. Calling the balls and strikes tonight, home plate umpire Matt Anderson. The first base umpire Joe Blumenauer. At second base, Adam Dowdy. And down the third base line, Greg Harmon. It'll be a 1-1 pitch here from Norman. The rain continues to fall. Should be tapering off looking at the radar here in the next little while as the slider misses low inside to Sandy. And that will push the count to 2-1 to the sophomore out of Glendale, Wisconsin. And he's reached base safely in 30 straight games heading into tonight's contest with a 2-1 count in the favor of the NIU shortstop. Norman is ready to go as he rocks back. Big leg kick, and the 2-1 is swung on and missed. Changing speeds once again. Had Sandy out in front. Pitch out of the zone, chasing down and into the left-handed hitter. And that runs the count to 2-2. Mitchell now moves from his spot at third base, shading towards the middle. Over at the shortstop position is the Coastal third baseman. It's two balls and two strikes with two outs. No one on base in the top of the first. And here's the pitch, and it's a fastball that misses low. Woof. Awfully close once again. Norman thought he had the punch out. And another 95-mile-an-hour fastball there from the Coastal righty. A little low, and Tazi tried to frame that pitch and allow the home plate umpire, Matt Anderson, to get a little good look at that live fastball that we've seen here early on from the Coastal righty. Now the 3-2 is swung on, a jam shot foul. The other way off the face of the third base dugout. Coastal occupying as the home team in today's game over on the first base side. 3-2 the count. Back-to-back counts where he has gone the distance. Picked up a strikeout. Called looking on Cole Smith after striking out Wyatt Warrow to begin tonight's ball game. And now another 3-2 offering here from Norman the righty. And the pitch is swung on and fouled away once again. And while Norman has picked up back-to-back punch outs, well, the pitch count elevated just a bit at 19 pitches through his first inning of work. Though it is postseason baseball, so you're going to extend your guys a little bit longer than you typically would as you'll roll through the grind of a college baseball season. We'll do the 3-2 once again from Norman to the shortstop, Sandy. The payoff pitch is down low, ball four. Changing speeds there, just missing down low with the cutter. And a two-out walk will put the first runner on base in tonight's game. Sandy now at first with the cleanup hitter and first baseman Gavin Baldwin due up next. Of course, the first inning, the third inning have been nightmare-ish for Coastal Carolina this year in terms of run differential. In the first inning this season, opponents are outscoring Coastal by an 8-run difference. And in the third inning, that's where things have really been touch and go. We've been outscored by 22 runs in the third inning of play throughout the course of this 2026 season. Baldwin, a right-handed hitter, and the first pitch, the fastball that runs up and in to the grad student out of Nashville, Illinois, a Southeast Missouri transfer this season. Baldwin is batting .268 on the year. He leads the club with 15 home runs and 57 runs batted in. And they'll run a pickoff attempt over to Sandy at first base. He has 10 stolen bases on 10 attempts this year as Barango shades to the six hole with the right-handed hitter at the plate. And you've got Mitchell behind the bag and hugging the line over at third base. Barthol shades up the middle and Thorndike holds the runner on as the 1-0 misses high once again. And falling behind the count, pitching from the stretch for the first time tonight, Ross Norman, two balls and no strikes. Your Under Armour uniform report for tonight's game, Coastal wearing the clean whites with the black piping, black letters and numbers with the teal outline, and the Chanticleer logo on the right sleeve of the jersey, the Palmetto State flag in teal on the left side of the jersey. You've got the black cap, the teal brim, and the teal C on the top of the cap. As Norman fires a strike over the inside corner, it's two balls and one strike here to Baldwin. Runner on first, top of the first, no score with two outs. The pitch missing low, and Norman has fallen behind the count 3-1. So three deep counts here in the last three batters faced for the Coastal righty. Has picked up back-to-back strikeouts, a two-out walk, and now a 3-1 count to the leading home run hitter on this club for Coach Copeland with NIU. And here comes the 3-1. Fastball misses up around the letters, and it's back-to-back free passes. So the good, the bad, and we'll see where we end up here in this first inning with two strikeouts and now back-to-back walks to put two on with two out for the third baseman, Vinny Spadafora. Spadafora is a junior out of Shorewood, Illinois, a Lakeland College transfer. And the left-handed hitting junior is batting 274. He has three home runs on the year with 34 runs batted in. A zero here in the top of the first would do this ball club a whole bunch just in terms of confidence. But Norman struggling to find the zone here over the last three hitters. Missing inside with the first pitch to Spadafora. And it's one ball and no strikes the count. Runners lead from first and second. Barango shading behind the runner at second and Nolan Sandy. And now the 2-1 is hit on the ground rather than the 1-0. Hit on the ground to Blake Barthel on the right side of the diamond. He gobbles it up, throws to first in time, and the inning is over. One ball put in play, five batters faced, two walks, two strikeouts for Norman, and a much-needed zero on the scoreboard here in the top of the first. No runs, no hits, no errors, and two runners left on base. At the end of one half inning tonight in Tallahassee, it's Northern Illinois nothing. Coastal coming to bat next on the Chanticleer Sports Network from Van Wagner.
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12: Left-hander Max Weissvilla will toe the rubber for Northern Illinois as Ross Norman worked around a pair of two-out walks in the top of the first. Gets a soft ground out to Blake Barthel. Weissvilla, the senior left-hander, 8-0 record, 83 innings pitched this season with a 3.04 earned run average. He'll match up against third baseman Walker Mitchell, leading things off tonight for the Shans, followed by the second baseman Blake Barthel. Dean Mijos will play center field and bat third tonight, followed by the DH Trace Mazan in the cleanup spot. Rex Watson in right field will bat fifth, followed by Domenico Tazzi, the catcher, hitting sixth. Batting seventh in left field is Blagan Pato. The first baseman is Colby Thorndike. He bats eighth and hitting ninth. The shortstop, Ty Barango. First pitch, a 91-mile-an-hour fastball that misses outside to Walker Mitchell. The right-handed hitter from Lexington, South Carolina, batting 314 on the year with one home run and 54 RBIs for the Coastal third baseman. It'll be a 1-0 from Weissvilla, and the fastball hits the inside corner. One ball and one strike now, the count to Mitchell. 18 multiple hit games this year, had six hits and 14 at-bats over the three games at the Sunbelt Championship, doubled three times, drove in four, and scored three runs as Coastal went 1-2 at last week's Sunbelt Tournament. And the 1-1 is a strike at the knees.

And a pitch that Ross Norman was not getting in the top of the first on the lower half of the strike zone with the count 1-2 now here on Mitchell. And Vicefilla works from the stretch with no one on base. He toes the third base side of the rubber. And the southpaw deals the 1-2, hit in the air to right field. And this ball is going to get over the head of Caden Robertson. And heading to second is Mitchell. The throw to second, and he's going to be safe at second base. The throw beat him, but Mitchell pulls a swim move over the tag from the shortstop at Nolan Sandy. And it's a leadoff extra base hit for Walker Mitchell, his 17th double of the year. And the Shots are in business with a runner in scoring position and no one out here in the bottom of the first. Robertson got handcuffed there. He didn't know whether to drift back or take that step forward. Ball well hit the other way as Mitchell, in the latest stretch where he has seen some success at the plate, he's been going backside more often than not, takes one over the head of Robertson, who then recovers nicely, fires a bullet to the second base bag, and again the throw beat Mitchell, but he slides in with that left hand under the tag of Sandy. And now Coastal Carolina will send Blake Barthel to the plate. The left-handed hitting second baseman from Allentown, Pennsylvania, steps in, hitting .311 on the year, 6 home runs, but 38 runs batted in. We all know what's going to happen here as Coastal, one of the nation's leaders in sacrifice bunts this year, 68 sacrifice bunts for the Shots. That's good for third in all the college baseball as Barthel pops it up towards the screen behind home plate with the count 1-1. Now, Barthel is the team's leader in sacrifice bunts this year. He has 18 on the season. The corners are in. The shortstop, Sandy, behind the runner, Mitchell, at second. It'll be Smith's opportunity at second base to cover first should Barthel lay the bunt down, as he's done 18 times this season. The 1-1 from Vicefilla is a fastball, bunted foul, and the Shots have really struggled in the short game during this recent stretch where we've been trending in the wrong direction, 4-6 in our last 10 games, and in large part because we've not been able to do the things that we were doing earlier in the year and on a consistent basis, like get a runner over from second to third with nobody out with your best bunter at the plate. Nonetheless, the count is 1-2 for Barthel. Let's see if they keep the bunt on here. Vicefilla checks the runner, and now he deals. So Barthel does lay down the bunt. Vicefilla will have one play, and that's the throw to first. And another two-strike bunt for Blake Barthel, his 19th sacrifice bunt of the season. And for Coastal altogether, that's now 69 as a club here in 2026. Barthel gets the job done. Runner at third now, less than two outs with one away for Coastal Carolina center fielder Constantine Mijos. The Chester Springs, Pennsylvania native steps to the plate, batting .305 on the year, 5 home runs, and 39 runs batted in. The corner infielders are in, the middle infielders are back, and Vicefilla deals the first pitch to Dino, and it misses 2.

0: for Coastal Carolina center fielder Constantine Mijos. The Chester Springs, Pennsylvania native steps to the plate, batting 305 on the year, 5 home runs and 39 runs batted in. The corner infielders are in, the middle infielders are back, and Vice Villa deals the first pitch to Dino, and it misses too far inside. One ball and no strikes here to the Coastal senior center fielder. A big RBI opportunity. You know, the early move to put Mitchell atop the order pays off with a leadoff double. And now Mijos at the plate. He takes inside once again. And it's 2 balls and no strikes the count to Dino. Shantz with an opportunity to get on the board early. As we mentioned in the last half inning, Coastal Carolina has struggled in the first. He spot a 4-0. Nolan Sandy, the shortstop, at second, Cole Smith, Gavin Baldwin at first base, and the catcher once again is Ivan Dahlberg. 2-1 the count here to Dino. Coastal Carolina center fielder had just 2 hits in 13 at-bats during the 3 games at the Sun Belt Tournament. Batting 273 with runners in scoring position this season. And the 2-1 is swung on and missed, beat him with the fastball over the outside corner, late with the swing there for Dino. And it's 2 balls and 2 strikes the count now. Really put the ball in play on the ground. The first baseman, Baldwin, is now behind the bag. Outside of the third baseman in the pitcher's mound, you hit the ball on the ground, you're likely going to get the run home. Now the 2-2. It's a hit off the end of the bat, foul. Man, chasing one off the plate. Swinging at ball 3, a 91-mile-per-hour fastball there from Vice Villa. He appeared twice in the Mid-American Championship Tournament, went 7 innings in the start, and in the championship game, made his first and only appearance out of the bullpen this year and struck out 2 against Toledo in the championship. The 2-2 is going to run up and in to Mijos. The count is now full, 3 balls and 2 strikes. 5 Sun Belt Conference teams get their names announced during the selection show on Monday. Southern Miss falls to Little Rock. Troy in the middle of a rain delay over in Florida. As the 3-2 is hit high in the air, deep left field. Going back to the track is Waro, and this baby is out of here. No, he's caught. And now tagging from third base is Walker Mitchell, and scoring the game's first run on a sacrifice fly is Walker Mitchell. Run produced nonetheless. Man, off the bat, I thought that ball was gone, particularly the reaction there from Waro all the way back to the wall. And man, oh man, channeling my inner John Sterling here today, God rest his soul, took it all the way back to the left field wall, caught by Waro. Deep fly ball, gets the job done nonetheless. And we could say it for the first time here in a long time. Shots up, 1-0 here in the first. That does clear the bases for the DH, Trace Mazan. I'm not sure if the wind or the rain knocked that ball down or whatever it might be. But man, oh man, maybe it's the glare here in the Carolina Trust broadcast booth because the windows are closed. The best color man in the business, when he joined me here in the booth, was unable to lift up the windows. So there is a glass panel in front of us with glare, so I'm seeing myself and reflecting this beautiful mug that you don't get to see on the radio. As Trace Mazan hits a 2-hopper over to the shortstop, nice play by Nolan Sandy. He fires to first in time, and the sides retired here in the Coastal first. But the Shantz strike first. They score 1 run on 1 hit. They manufacture a run playing baseball, Coastal baseball, and now at the end of 1, 1 run on 1 hit, no errors, and no one left on base. At the end of 1, it's 1-0 Coastal on the Chanticleer Sports Network from Van Wagner.
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3: Holy cannoli. Got a little ahead of myself in the bottom of the first. The Shants score first. It's 1-0 Shants up on a Dean Mihos sacrifice fly to the wall in left field that was tracked down by Wyatt Waro. And I've been given a reprieve. We call that a breakfast ball on the golf course. So I got my one mulligan. I paid my dues, and I wasted it in the first. So from here on out, there will be error-free radio broadcast call here on the Chanticleer Sports Network moving through the rest of tonight's ball game. Man, the rain continues to fall here at a pretty consistent pace, but this beautiful manicured field has taken a ton of rain over the last couple of days. But in the panhandle of Florida, I'm sure that this grounds crew very well equipped to handle this type of weather as Ross Norman deals the first pitch, and that's going to run inside to Marcus Romero. He's the DH, batting sixth and leading off for Northern Illinois, the Huskies of NIU, to begin the top of the second. And Romero, junior right-handed hitter, is batting .338 on the season, has one home run, 20 RBIs. He takes a strike over the outside corner, and it's 1-1 the count to the junior out of Brighton, Colorado, a South Mountain College transfer. And Romero tied for fifth in the Mid-American Conference with 23 stolen bases this year. So keeping a guy off the base paths, no doubt, will be of the utmost importance for Norman here after grabbing the early lead and now pitching to a 1-2 count as the pitch is fouled off by Romero. That's an off-speed pitch that was left up in the zone, but off the end of the bat, Romero fouls it away. And the count now, 1-2. Barthel on the left side of the diamond. They play to the pull side here for Romero. And now the 1-2 pitch from Norman is swung on and popped up foul, coming back towards us here in the Carolina Trust broadcast booth. When Coastal scores first this season, 21-6, their overall record when they get on the board early. And this is something that has escaped us for the better part of the last month. So good to see the early one and the way we manufactured that run. Lead off double, sacrifice bunt, and then the sack fly to left field. Now the 1-2, and it's swung on and a jam shot over on the first base side. Thorndike will give it a look, but it'll reach the seats as the count stays 1-2. Lots of room behind home plate in terms of foul territory. And as you move along each of the respective foul lines with room in front of the dugout, but it does get short and it does get tight quick as you head down the lines towards the corners in right and left. Count a ball and 2 strikes here in the top of the second. No outs, and the pitch to Romero is a fastball and fouled away. So a 94-mile-an-hour fastball from Norman, first time through the order. And that's what pitching coach Matt Williams told me just a little while ago after we had batting practice. While the St. John's Florida State game was wrapping up, they then put the team to the indoor practice facility for the Florida State football program. Unbelievable facilities here, of course, in Tallahassee. The 1-2 is down and away, and Romero has evened the count at 2-2. Team's leading base stealer, and he has 16 multiple hit games this season, batting as the DH, and once again a right-handed hitter. Norman deliberately working through this second inning as he deals the 2-2. He swung and missed with the slider. Out in front was Romero. He lands the pitch in the zone, gets the swing and a miss, and that's the 3rd strikeout of the night so far for the 6-7 righty. Romero goes down on strikes, just as Wyatt Waro did in the top of the first to lead off the ball game. Man, he had some Great spin action there. Down and away to Romero. Swings over top of the baseball out in front. Three strikeouts now in the early going for Norman. Has faced six batters for NIU. Has walked two. Soft contact to Blake Barthel. And now Ivan Dahlberg, the catcher, will dig in. He takes the first pitch. That's going to clip him. Skinned past his front thigh. And as a result, Dahlberg, the left-handed hitting senior catcher, batting just .224 on the year, he's going to be hit by pitch on the first pitch thrown by Norman over the inside part of the plate, just a little too far inside. So a free base runner, that's the third of the night, awarded to NIU here in the early going. And Norman has now hit 11 batters this season. He plunked two hitters in the loss to Louisiana back on May 22nd. So one away and a runner on first. First pitch to Caden Robertson, the right fielder, and number eight hitter is outside as Norman goes to the rosin bag as the rain, yes, continues to fall here at Dick Houser Stadium. Dahlberg at first, not a big base running threat, does have five stolen bases on five attempts this season. Robertson, a right-handed hitter, ahead of the count, 1-0, and the pitch swung on and missed. A 93-mile-an-hour fastball from Norman. He blows it by Robertson. The senior is batting .282 on the season. Second on the club, he has 14 home runs this year and 58 RBIs, the senior out of Magnolia, Texas, a central Oklahoma college transfer. Here comes the 1-1, and fastball will miss low. 2-1 now the count. Another 94-mile-an-hour fastball there from Ross Norman as he uses the pitcher's rubber to click his back heel to try and loosen up some of that dirt that's getting stuck in between his spikes as he works from the stretch. Runner leads from first. That's Dahlberg after the hit batter. And the 2-1 is fouled back. Another fastball coming in at 93 miles per hour. Two balls and two strikes the count. 22 regionals for Coastal Carolina. Five straight appearances in the field of 64, and they've clinched a spot in the NCAA tournament 21 times over the last quarter century. And now the 2-2 from Norman as the righty kicks, and the pitch is a called third strike over the outside corner. Down goes Robertson, strikeout number four, and the third NIU hitter to be caught looking and punched out by home plate umpire Matt Anderson. Two strikeouts in the inning, four on the night, two outs, runner remains at first, and that'll bring up the number nine hitter in center fielder, Charlie Parcell. Parcell, the junior, is batting .231 this season, has one home run, 20 RBIs, the DePlain, Illinois native. And the first pitch is swung on and missed. 94-mile-an-hour fastball from Norman over the inside corner. Parcell behind the count, nothing and one. First batter faced out of the four here in the inning, where Norman has gotten ahead with an 0-1 count. First pitch strike. Dahlberg leads off first. Three infielders to the right of second base. And the 0-1 is popped up into shallow left center field. It's going to be Dean Mijos who makes the call. Camped under it and the catch. The inning is over. Norman works around a one-out hit batter and nothing doing for NIU. Four strikeouts on the night for Norman. And as we head to the bottom of the second, shots up, 1-0 the score. This is Coastal Baseball from Van Wagner.
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3: Joe Katz back with you in the Carolina Trust broadcast booth with the Shawnee leading 1-0 as they will bat for the second time tonight. It'll be 5, 6, and 7. Rex Watson, Domenico Tazzi, and Blagan Pato to match up against Max Vicevilla. And the lefty Vicevilla gave up one run on one hit. Coastal played Coastal baseball, something that we haven't seen a lot of over the recent struggles that we've had. But as Coach Stahl mentioned, this is the new season where everyone who took the field today at some point or another started the regional with an 0-0 record, a blank slate. And Coastal looking back to find their groove here, playing at a neutral site location. This is their 8th game this season at a neutral site. And the Shawnee are 3-4 in those situations here in 2026. On the flip side, Northern Illinois, a 4-0 record on neutral grounds here in this 2026 campaign. The Shawneesaurus Rex, Rex Watson, the right fielder from Northern California, will lead off. Big left-handed hitter swings at the first pitch breaking ball and fouls it to the backstop. And 0-1 the count here to Watson. The sophomore at Northern California has a .295 average this year. He leads the club with 12 home runs. He has driven in 64, the homers and the RBIs, both a team high. Watson, Tazzi, and Pato to match up against Vicevilla as he deals the 0-1, swung on and fouled off once again. Challenging Watson, this fastball clocked in at 89 miles per hour, and the count is nothing in two to the left-handed hitter. They play Watson pretty much straight away. Had a big backside base hit to drive in a run in the loss to Louisiana in the final game of the Sun Belt Tournament that was played, of course, on the campus of Troy. Now the 0-2, and the fastball misses outside, low and away. Borderline pitch, that's a good two-strike pitch there from Vicevilla. And you could sense that he was a little frustrated that he did not get the call from the home plate umpire, Matt Anderson, there. Now it does look like the rain has tapered off, not falling as hard as it's been since the very first pitch of tonight's game that came your way at 9:33 following the rain delay that pushed back the St. John's Florida State game a couple of hours. They got underway, a little after 5 o'clock, and it was St. John's over FSU in a come-from-behind victory for the Red Storm, 6-5 the final. Now the 2-2 to Watson, and missing low and away once again. And behind the count was Watson, nothing in two, and he's battled back in the count to work a 3-ball and 2-strike plate appearance here for the Coastal Carolina right fielder. Vicevilla once again working from the stretch as he comes set below the belt. And now the payoff pitch is swung on, hit the other way for a base hit. Watson goes to the backside, and it's a leadoff single for the Coastal Carolina right fielder. The Shawnee 2-for-2 with putting their leadoff hitters on base. And with no one out, Watson at first. That'll bring up the Camp Hill, Pennsylvania sophomore in catcher, Domenico Tazzi. We talked with Coach Nall about a number of things. One, the decision to put Mitchell atop the order, Dino into the 3 slot, and what do you know, it pays dividends right away with a leadoff double in the bottom of the first from Mitchell. And for the Coastal third baseman, it was his 17th double, the team lead now. And Barthel laid down his 19th sacrifice bunt. Dino, with 2 strikes, flies out to deep left to drive in the run on the sacrifice fly. And now Tazzi steps in. He takes the first pitch low inside from the southpaw. And you do have to, you know, tip your cap to Rex Watson. Came into Coastal Carolina kind of a free swinger, you know, chasing pitches out of the zone. And, you know, maybe a little too pull happy. Yeah, well, as of late, has done a great job zoning in and taking what the opposing team gives him. Gets a fastball on the outer half, and he strokes it to the opposite field right through the 6-hole between the shortstop and third baseman to put a leadoff hitter on base. Now, Watson, not a big base stealer, but he does have 10 stolen bases on 11 attempts this year. But the lefty can help equalize that with a good pickoff move as Tazzi rips one through the left side for a base hit. Back-to-back hits for Coastal Carolina to put two on with no one out. First and second with the left fielder, Blagan Pato, due up next. Tazzi, as we mentioned from the pregame with Coach Kevin Schnall, brought to you by our friends at Window World. His average against left-handed pitchers, the splits are just so one-sided in terms of Tazzi hitting against lefties as compared to right-handed hitters. And what do you know, another choice for Coach Stahl and his coaching staff that pays some early results for Coastal Carolina. Now setting up Blake and Pato for a sacrifice bunt. He pulls the bat head back and takes a strike as he falls behind the count 0-1. Crashing in from third base is Vinny Spatafora. He's trying to take that third baseline away from Pato and potentially set up a situation where you're able to, you know, maybe get the lead runner out at third base. Pato on the year has six sacrifice bunts. He squares, pulls back, and takes the pitch up and away. The Haymarket Virginia junior hitting just 191 on the year, does have seven home runs with 21 runs batted in. Ball and a strike here to the Coastal junior. And now Vice Villa deals, and the pitch rides up high once again. Pato falls behind 0-1 and now ahead of the count. Two balls and one strike. Runners on first and second. Watson singled through the left side, as did Tazi, to lead off the inning. Two on, no one out. Another run-scoring opportunity here early for Coastal Carolina. The 2-1 now bunted but foul over on the first base side. With the count, two balls and two strikes. With Blake Barthel at the plate facing a 1-2 count in a similar situation back in the first, they kept the bunt on, and Barthel executed with two strikes. We'll see if they do the same here for Pato. Runners lead, and it'll be a 2-2 pitch from the lefty, Vice Villa. It's on the way. He squares the bunt, puts it down to the first base side. Going to be a tough play for Vice Villa. He fields and throws it into right field. One run's going to score. And Coach Ox is going to wave around Domenico Tazi as well. Two runs come in. Sliding into third safely is Blake and Pato. 3-0 shots up here in the second. Gilly ball, schnall ball, however you want to call it, Coastal baseball.

in. Sliding into third safely is Blake and Pato. 3-0 shots up here in the second. Gilly ball, schnall ball, however you want to call it, Coastal baseball, using the short game to our advantage, again with two strikes, and it was almost like a defensive sacrifice bunt. The pitch was up high. It'll be a sack bunt. E1 on the throw from Vice Villa. Two runs come in. Pato ends up on third. There's still no one out, and that will bring up the first baseman, Colby Thorndike. Holy cannoli, Coastal once again doing what we've done best for the last 25 years, utilizing the ability to make 'em, as they say. And Vice Villa had to crash the first base line. He spun and just completely airmailed the throw over first baseman. One ball and one strike to the Lumberton, North Carolina native. And the junior has had his fair share of struggles this year, batting just .235, has three home runs and 17 runs batted in. Squares to bunt, pulls back, and the appeal down to the third base umpire, Greg Harmon, and he confirms that Thorndike was able to pull the bat head back, took the pitch too far out of the strike zone up high, and it's 2-1 the count here to Thorny. And this is where Thorny has struggled the most, which is why, you know, the bunt is on right now for a potential safety squeeze. He's hitting just .107 this year with runners in scoring position. And now takes the 2-1 a little outside. Three balls and one strike the count. A little baffled over in that third base dugout on that last pitch, thinking that was awfully close to being in the zone. And the difference between a 2-2 count and the 3-1 count that Thorndike has in his favor. Corners are in, and the 3-1, he was swinging and swings through the fastball at 88 miles per hour from Vice Villa. There is some early activity underway in the NIU bullpen, which is located beyond the wall in left field. The home bullpen is out of sight down the first base side. Here's the 3-2, swung on and missed. Thorndike goes down on strikes, leaves the runner stranded at third, but there's just one out now in the inning. And that will bring up the Coastal Carolina senior shortstop, Ty Barango. First strikeout of the night for Vice Villa. And he came into the outing with 85 strikeouts and just 19 walks over 83 innings pitched. But it hasn't gone so far as designed for the left-hander, who has made incredible improvements from over the last year. Squaring to bunt is Tybo. He takes the pitch outside. And it's one ball and no strikes to the San Mateo, California native. The senior is batting .256 on the season. He has one home run and 22 runs batted in. One ball and no strikes to Tybo. The pitch here from Vice Villa, squaring to bunt, puts it off the surface, and an easy run. A safety squeeze, a sack bunt, executed to perfection. Tybo does his job, run scores from third. Pato scores. Coastal with a big inning. It's three runs in the bottom of the second. 4-0 shots up now with two outs. As we head back to the top of the lineup in third baseman, Walker Mitchell. Three sacrifice bunts so far here in the early going. The 57th big inning recorded by this Coastal lineup here in 2026. A big inning, of course, three runs or more in a single frame. The shots with one in the first, three now here in the second. And a 4-0 score as Mitchell swings at the first pitch and lines one down the left field line. Cutting the ball off is Waro before he is able to round first base. So a good job by the NIU left fielder to cut that ball off, preventing Mitchell from taking an extra base. But Walker Mitchell in the leadoff spot for the first time this season. 2-for-2 against Vice Villa. And the shots hit the restart button. Rev your engines, folks. Coastal Carolina has come with the sticks tonight. Four runs on four hits so far in the early going against a left-hander. And boy, you know, to have a little flashback, almost PTSD-like, when you've got a guy who goes by the name of Andrew Herman on the mound for Louisiana. He shut us down over those 2 weeks in the struggles against the Raging Cajuns. But not tonight thus far here for the lefty Vice Villa. 8-0 record coming into the start, and he's given up four runs, has committed a throwing error. All white NIU has left three runners on base so far in the early going, all thanks to three walks, two walks and a hit batter. So Barango lays down the sack bunt. It goes 5-3 in the scorebook with an RBI. And Pato, of course, reached third base on a sack bunt himself, and then a two-base throwing error.

0: 18th multiple hit game here in 2026. Continues to swing a hot stick following his performance at the Sun Belt Championship. Now the 2-0, Barthel takes a strike over the outside corner. And of course, the Coastal Carolina second baseman, his 19th sacrifice bunt this season, helped produce the game's first run after the Walker Mitchell double off the wall in right field his first time up. With a good lead at first, Vice Villa deals, and the pitch is too far outside. Barthel with a good hitter's count. 3 balls and 1 strike. Coastal Carolina's left-handed hitting second baseman on a 3-game hitting streak entering tonight's contest. And an opportunity to take a big swing here should he get his pitch in this hitter's count. The 3-1 is swung on and hit in the air to left field. Going back is Waro, way back to the track at the wall, and he'll make the catch for the final out of the inning. Barthel gives it a ride to the opposite field. Waro tracks it down, and the shots are retired here in the bottom of the second. But Coastal strikes, and they score 3 runs on 3 hits with 1 error, and they leave 1 on base. At the end of 2 tonight in Tallahassee, Coastal with a 4-0 lead on the Chanticleer Sports Network from Van Wagner.
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0: All right, Coastal Carolina leads 4-0 as we head to the top of the third. Boy, yeah, what an incredible start for the Chanticleer club that has been spitting and sputtering over the last few weeks to get an early lead, let alone a 4-0 lead with Ross Norman on the mound. And this is the inning where if we can escape with limited to no damage, you know, this, I would say, smooth sailing from here on out, because there's lots of baseball to be played. As you know, Coach always tells us, you know, this game can be ruthless. And we've experienced all of that in about a month's time as the first pitch to Wyatt Waro, as the leadoff hitter for NIU, swings and fouls off the first pitch fastball at 93 from Ross Norman the other way over the third base dugout. And Waro behind the count 0-1. He struck out looking his first time up to lead off tonight's ball game. Here's the 0-1, and the breaking ball hit on the ground and past the diving Colby Thorndike. Blake Barthel is there, and tagging the bag at first is Norman. A bang-bang play. Thorndike got caught in no man's land, made a diving attempt for the baseball. Barthel was playing behind him. Norman was late to get to the bag, and Barthel was trying to figure out whether to try and beat the runner, Waro, or throw it to Norman, and a very close replay on the big screen, and man, it looked like just a half a step, less than a half a step, Waro with some speed hitting from the left side, as the leadoff hitter is going to beat out what they'll call an infield hit and the first hit of the night for Northern Illinois. And again, that ball is fielded, in my estimation, easily by Blake Barthel if Thorndike just returns to the bag at first. You know, having a little understanding as to where your mates are positioned, it was Barthel shading over towards the four hole, and he was able to get behind Thorndike to field the ground ball, but there was no one at first base, and Norman was a little late to get to the bag. with the speedy Waro now at first, 1-for-2.

0: on the night. 5 stolen bases on 9 attempts as the first pitch to Smith is fouled away on the first base side. Cole Smith, the second baseman, also struck out looking his first time up. The 0-1 is a slider that misses low. 1-1 the count. First leadoff hitter put on base by NIU tonight. Now 1-for-3 in those situations. Man, it was that third inning last week against Louisiana where Ross Norman had a sacrifice bunt hit back to him, and he tried to throw to get the lead runner at second. And Ty Barango, Blake Barthel were mixed up in the communication. Barthel received the baseball, or rather Barango, on the throw from Norman, which was right on the bag. Only thing was, Barango was 2 feet behind the bag and never touched second base, so everyone was safe. And that's when the dominoes started to fall for Norman as he deals a strike over the outside corner. And the count now in his favor at 1-2. Here to Smith. Smith has picked up a hit in 21 of his last 23 games this season. But behind the count here, 1-2. Waro leads from first, and the pitch is driven out to left center field and deep. Pato is going back. He's at the foot of the track, leaping in the ball off his glove. And Dean Mijos is going to have to recover the loose ball. Scoring all the way from first is Waro. Heading into third is Smith. And what do you know? The third inning woes continue for Coastal Carolina. A miscue on the first batted ball in the inning. Likely and should be one out. Pato backing up and unfamiliar with the terrain here, the perimeter fence, along with the fact that it is an all-synthetic turf warning track. He felt like he was up against the wall. He wasn't there just yet. Leaped, and the ball hit off his glove, trickled over towards Dean Mijos. And now with a runner on third and no one out, NIU is on the board. It's now 4-1 Coastal Carolina. And they'll give Cole Smith a triple on the play. And that is his fourth of the year, an RBI, and now a bunt opportunity. And it's put down the first base side. Norman's going to flip to Thorndike, and he's safe at first base. A bunt base hit for Nolan Sandy. And here comes the Huskies. 2 runs here in the top of the third. A beautiful drag bunt from the left-handed hitter in Nolan Sandy, who walked his first time up. And well, here we are once again. We get through the first with a 0 on the scoreboard, some miscommunication, a little uncertainty, and the Shots are on their heels right now. Coastal scores 3 in the bottom of the second. NIU has responded with 2 in the top of the third. There's no one out with a runner on first, and the cleanup hitter, Gavin Baldwin, due up next. Holy cannoli. It's almost like we saw this coming. And in large part, well, the numbers are what the numbers are. Coastal has been outscored by 22 runs, now 72, actually. So 24 runs, 72 to 48 runs scored for Coastal in the third inning of play here in this 2026 campaign. Infield hit that, frankly, was a routine ground ball to the right side of the infield. Misplayed by Colby Thorndike. The triple off the glove of Blake and Pato, and now the bunt base hit and RBI from Nolan Sandy. 2 runs have scored, and the cleanup hitter is first baseman Gavin Baldwin as he digs in after a quick trip to the mound by pitching coach Matt Williams. And the first pitch to Baldwin, big swing and a miss from the right-handed hitter. Baldwin also walked his first time up. He does have 15 home runs on the year, so with one swing of the bat, we could be in a brand new ball game here. Coastal leading 4-0, riding high. Well, we've just taken a gut punch here to begin the top of the third. As Norman misses way outside with a 95 mile an hour fastball, and it's 1-1 the count. Winner plays St. John's tomorrow night at 6 p.m. And the loser will face an elimination game against the host of this year's Tallahassee Regional in the number one seed this weekend in Florida State. And that game will be held at 1 o'clock tomorrow afternoon. Here's the 1-1. The runner goes, and the pitch is up high. The throw from Tazi's right on the bag. He's going to be out at second base. Great throw by Domenico Tazi. And Norman almost set him up perfectly with a pitch up above the letters. So Tazio is already in his throwing position to make a very accurate throw to Blake Barthel, who applied the tag to Nolan Sandy. 10 stolen bases on 10 attempts. Well, he's been thrown out and caught stealing for the first time this year, and a huge first out for Ross Norman with a 2-1 count now here on Baldwin. And the pitch is a fast strike over the inside corner. So now 1-2. Make that 2 balls and 2 strikes the count here to Baldwin. So 2 runs in on 3 hits. A runner caught stealing. And a lot of hooting and hollering, as you can hear, in, well, pretty much an empty ballpark here at Dick Houser Stadium. This one off the end of the bat, but it will hang up for Dean Mijos out there in center field. Baldwin is retired on the flyout to center. So NIU runs themselves into an out. Runner caught stealing. And that goes 2-4 in the scorebook. And while Norman was behind prior to the runner being thrown out at second, he battles back, uses that positive momentum to induce the flyout to center. And just like that, from having the tying run at the plate with no one out, now no one on base with 2 outs, with the ball game still 4-2, Shots up. That will bring up Vinny Spadafora. He grounded to Barthel his first time up, swings the first pitch, and fouls off a 93-mile-an-hour fastball the other way down the third baseline. Nothing in one the count to the NIU third baseman. Spadafora now in his junior year, and again a junior college transfer, hit his first career home run against Akron back on April 18th. As he lines one in the left field, and that ball is going to hang up for Pato, who makes up for the misplay earlier in the inning. A diving catch for Blagan Pato in left, takes a base hit away from Spadafora, and Coastal bounces back after the ugly start to the inning here in the top of the third. An infield hit, a triple off the glove of Pato, and then a bunt base hit that drove in a run. Coastal gets the runner thrown out at second, a fly out to center, and then a diving play by Pato in left to end the threat for NIU here in the top of the third. For the Huskies, 2 runs on 3 hits, no errors, and no one left on base. We head to the bottom of inning number 3 here in Tallahassee. Coastal with a 4-2 lead on the Chanticleer Sports Network from Van Wagner.
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0: All right, so we head to the bottom of the third as Coastal Carolina will send Dean Mijos, Trace Mazan, and Rex Watson to the plate with a 4-2 lead as NIU takes advantage of some mental errors defensively for the Shants. And with a 2-run lead, Dino, who drove in the game's first run tonight on a sac fly to left, batting third tonight, 3-4-5, Mijos, Mazan, and once again Watson, will bat against Max Weissvilla, who misses with the first pitch to Mijos, his 46th pitch of the night, misses outside the zone, but the 1-0 is in there for a strike. 1-1 the count here to Dino. So we go 58 games this season with Constantine Mijos atop the order. And now batting third, drives in a run, with the 1-1 count and a fast strike over the inside corner. Now one ball and two strikes the count to the Coastal senior center fielder. Hey, if you'd like to reach out and you're tuned in with the TV down and the radio up, send me a text at 843-839-9950. Let me know how you're taking in the Shots After Dark here from Tallahassee, Florida. A humid night, as you would expect, in the Florida Panhandle. And man, oh man, you know, what a day here in Tallahassee. It started with the morning show that I broadcast back home to Myrtle Beach from 6 until 10 a.m. We had a very special guest make an appearance at the team hotel today. None other than Florida Governor Ron DeSantis, who chomped it up with us for about 20 minutes on air. We talked some ball, we talked some pizza, and we talked, some of the issues of the day here in the Sunshine State. With a 2-2 pitch to Mijos, is swung on and fouled away down the first base side. Very generous with his time. And I do want to tip my cap and thank the staff and my colleagues and coworkers who showed out. We were poolside about 8 o'clock this morning. The governor spent a good 20, 25 minutes with us. Chomped it up a bit with some of our staff members after the interview. And then what do you know, he and his family were here to take in the game earlier this evening as he watched his Florida State Seminoles fall to the St. John's Red Storm in come-from-behind fashion. FSU is leading 5-2 in the top of the eighth. The Johnnies scored 3 in the top of the eighth, 1 in the top of the ninth, and then used a game-ending 5-3 double play to send Florida State to the loser's bracket as the 2-2 pitch is swung on and hit on the ground sharply to third. The throw to first was high, and falling on the bag with his right foot is Gavin Baldwin, just as Mijos was heading down the line. The high throw from Vinny Spatafora is caught, and a nice play by Baldwin, who again elevated to make the play and then lands with his right foot in the bag just ahead of the speedy Dean Mijos. He's retired on the 5-3 putout. There's one out here in the inning now for the DH, Trace Mazan. The Aledo, Texas native was the hottest hitter at the Sun Belt Championship last week. He grounded to short his first time up today, had 8 hits and 12 at-bats, including a triple and 6 RBIs, as he takes the first pitch, a breaking ball that misses upstairs. 1 ball and no strikes the count to Mazan, again, who missed significant time with that broken metacarpal in his throwing hand after he was hit by pitch in late March during the series at home against JMU. And returning to form during the Sun Belt tournament as he takes a strike with a check swing. And it's 1 ball and 1 strike now. So 8 for 12, 6 RBIs in those 3 games at the Sun Belt tournament, and has a 3-game hitting streak as a result. With a count 1-1 for Vice Villa, and the lefty deals a fastball that runs up and in. 2-1 the count now. So Southern Miss falls to Little Rock earlier today to open the Hattiesburg Regional down and over in Mississippi. Troy is playing in Gainesville. They've been under a weather delay. And the Trojans are set to square off against Miami as Mazan swings through the 2-1. Texas State is at the College Station Regional, featuring Texas A&M, Lamar, and Southern Cal. And then the Louisiana Ragin' Cajuns are in Stark, Vegas against Mississippi State, Cincinnati, and Lipscomb, as the 2-2 is sprayed foul down the first baseline. And we talk about a crowd of over 5,700 fans earlier tonight for the Florida State game. A lot of disappointed Seminole fans exiting Dick Houser Stadium following the St. John's come-from-behind victory. And with the rain, maybe kept some fans away, but the rain has tapered off. And we should be good to go, at least looking at the future radar here for the next hour or 2 hours or so before we wrap it up, and that'll be probably close towards midnight. Now the 2-2, and that's going to run in on Mazan. He works the count full. Mijos led off the inning with a ground out to third. And now Mazan at the plate with a count 3-2. The third baseman, Spatafora, is on the line behind the bag at third. Sandy, the shortstop, shades in the 6-hole. And the 3-2 is swung on and missed. Mazan goes down on strikes. Vice Villa with a fastball in and elevated, 89 miles per hour. It beats Mazan over the inside corner. His second strikeout of the night for the senior left-hander. 2 outs now in the inning with no one on base. And that will bring up the right fielder, Rex Watson. Watson got the party started in the second with a base hit through the left side to lead off the inning. He then scored on the two-base throwing error by Vicevilla, the pitcher, on the sacrifice bunt by Blake and Pato. He swings at the first pitch, skies one to left, but that will drift and slice out of play towards the bleachers along the left field line. So you've got the concourse area and behind the dugouts, behind home plate, the traditional plastic seating. And then as you go down the lines, extra bleachers as you head down the third and first baseline, respectively. Cool little lounge area, indoor, outdoor, near the indoor hitting cage. As you go further down the first baseline behind the bleachers that I just described for you, they got a big old flat screen out there. Some of the vendors who are open late tonight, some cooling stations there for the fans to try and get a reprieve from this nasty humidity here on the panhandle. As Watson takes the 1-1 pitch up and away, and it's two balls and one strike to the Coastal right fielder. He's in the five slot tonight for the Shants, and again, 1-for-1 with a run scored. 4-2 Coastal Carolina as we play in the bottom of the third. And the 2-1 pitch is going to run up high on a changeup from Vicevilla. Three balls and one strike now. Keep those texts coming in at 843-839-9950. Do want to give a big shout out to my friend Miss Nancy, who is tuned in back home near the Grand Strand as Watson takes a big swing and a miss. Nancy Reeder has been just a staple for this Coastal baseball program over all the years. And our director of ops, Mickey Beach, and our other support staff here with the baseball program, they rely on her for a whole lot. As the 3-2 is fouled away, and she asked me why I give everyone else a shout-out and not her. Well, Miss Nancy, I hope you are tuned in on this Friday night. Is it past your bedtime? Well, not when the Shants are playing after dark here in Tallahassee. So she's been with us the whole way. Hit them where they ain't, she says. Well, we've done that. Four runs on four hits, and we have a two-run lead as we play with two outs and a full count in the bottom of the third. And the 3-2 fouled away. Good piece of hitting there by Watson. Gets a fastball on the outer half. Too close to take. Kind of just stuck the bat out. Fouls it away. Great two-strike approach there from Watson, who singled through the left side in a 3-2 count his first time up. So this will be the eighth pitch of the at-bat as Vicevilla works here in the third. Here's the payoff pitch, and the changeup misses up high, ball four. Watson will work a two-out walk, and the inning will continue now for Coastal Carolina, and that will bring up the Chanticleer catcher, Domenico Tazzi. Ivan Dahlberg, the catcher, will now take a slow walk out to the mound. He will be joined by the second baseman. Well, not the second baseman. He is put on the brakes, but Dahlberg and Vicevilla, the pitcher-catcher battery, having a conversation with Tazzi at the plate, who is screaming line drive through the left side of the infield his first time up. There is activity going on in the NIU bullpen. Vicevilla now at 67 pitches, working with a runner aboard and two outs in the home half of the third. Coastal scores one in the first, three in the second. NIU responds with two in the top of the third. Shants looking to piece together a two-out rally with Tazzi at the plate. Watson now at first base. He does have 10 stolen bases on 11 attempts this year. The second baseman, Cole Smith, shades up the middle. Shortstop Nolan Sandy cheats towards the six hole. And the first pitch to Tazzi is going to miss low with a fastball. So Vicevilla was at 91 miles per hour in his first inning of work. Seems like that adrenaline has worn off just a bit now in the third. That was an 87-mile-an-hour fastball from the lefty. Here's the 1-0, and Tazzi will take inside. Two balls and no strikes the count to the Coastal catcher. Tazzi homered in his only start at the Sun Belt Championship in that win over Appalachian State. He went to the opposite field with a home run over the wall in right center field. And now the NIU head coach will head out to talk with Vicevilla, the lefty, Ryan Copeland, and is in third season as the Northern Illinois head coach. This is an NIU baseball program making its first NCAA appearance since 1972. They won their first Mid-American Tournament Championship since 1996 in, well, what will be their final year in the Mid-American Conference. We'll explain after the break as Coach Copeland has signaled for the bullpen. Yes, it will be a Sparks Toyota call to the bullpen here. The count is 2-0 on Tazi after a 2-out walk to Rex Watson. Runner on first. Tazi at the plate, 2-0. It's 4-2 the score as we play here in the bottom of the third. We'll take a quick timeout here from Tallahassee on the Chanticleer Sports Network from Van Wagner.
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0: All right, the count is 2-0 when NIU decides to go to the bullpen, and they will go to right-handed junior Danny Kihaki, the Princeton, Illinois native, listed at 6'3", 185 pounds at a Lakeland College. With a 6-2 record, the righty, 87 2/3 innings pitched this year, a 4.93 earned run average. Over those 87-plus innings on the mound, he has struck out 76, has walked 29. And maybe a little fearful, given the splits and the success Tazi has had against left-handed pitching. Vice Villa goes 67 pitches. His line's still open as Kihaki inherits Watson, the runner at first base, after the 2-out walk, and now a 2-0 count to the Coastal catcher, Domenico Tazi. And Kihaki, the 6'3 righty, deals a first pitch fastball way outside, and now 3-0. Blake and Pato to bat next. It's got to be extremely difficult as a reliever to come into the middle of an at bat, as we see here, though, watching the early games today. East Carolina, what was it, in 14 innings, defeats Tennessee at the Chapel Hill Regional. Here's the 3-0, and that's going to run up and in, ball four. So it turns out to be a four-pitch walk to Domenico Tazi. Back-to-back freeze issued to Watson and Tazi, put runners on first and second. Two outs still now for the left fielder, Blake and Pato. I think it was the seventh inning of that ball game when Coach Cliff Godwin decided to go to their lefty, Ethan Norby, in a 2-0 count. He ends up striking out the next two volunteer hitters. Pitched into the ninth, and of course that ball game went to extra innings, 14 innings in fact, before ECU broke away from Tennessee. Here's Pato, and he takes a first pitch strike over the outside corner. A 90-mile-an-hour fastball there from Kihaki. Of course, Pato laid down the sacrifice bunt, reached base on the throwing error by Vice Villa, and then scored on a sack bunt off the bat of Ty Barango. Three sacrifice bunts so far in the early going for the Shants. As the 0-1 is outside to Pato. It's 1-1 the count. 3-for-12 during the Sunbelt Championship last week was Pato. Two home runs in the tournament with four RBIs. Chance to extend the inning here and maybe get some of these runs back with a big two-out hit as the 1-1 breaking ball misses outside. Though, like Thorndike, Pato has struggled with runners in scoring position. Watson at second in scoring position. Six hits and 39 opportunities in those situations this year. And that's a 154 batting average. Watson leads from second. Tazi off the bag at first. And Pato takes down and away. So 3-1 the count now. Coastal would love, after surrendering the two runs the way we did, to maybe get one of them at least one back with a good hitter's count here for Pato. Kihaki struggling to find the zone early out of the bullpen. Here's the 3-1. Swung on and missed, or tipped into the glove, rather, of the catcher, Ivan Dahlberg. Pato was selling out there. He was going fastball, pull side, and he wanted to put another three spot on the board with that swing. Just a little out in front. So the count is 3-2. With two outs, runners will move with the pitch from the righty. Runners go, and the 3-2. Swung on and missed. Kihaki went right back to the well. Fastball up and in. Pato swings through the offering there from the righty. And Kihaki gets NIU out of the jam after back-to-back walks with two outs. The Shots leave two on base to close out the third inning of play tonight here in Tallahassee. No runs, no hits, no errors, and two left on base. At the end of three, it's 4-2 Coastal on the Chanticleer Sports Network from Van Wagner.
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0: All right, as we head to the top of the fourth, it's 4-2 Coastal Carolina over Northern Illinois for the Huskies. Threw three complete tonight, two runs on three hits with one error and three left on base. Coastal with four runs on four hits, no errors, and they've left three stranded as well. Ross Norman back on the mound. Marcus Romero will lead things off just as he did back in the second. He struck out his first time up. It's 6-7-8 to up against Norman. First pitch from Norman is going to run inside here to the right-handed hitter. And Romero, the DH, and junior from Colorado, ahead of the count, one ball and no strikes. Now the 1-0. Swung on, lined past the diving Ty Barango through the hole on the left side. And it's a leadoff single for Romero, his first hit of the night. Second consecutive inning where NIU has put their leadoff hitter aboard after Norman picked up strikeouts to lead off the first and then again in the second. So good hitting there after Romero struck out his first time up, makes the adjustment, attacks the opposing pitcher early in the count. And so leadoff single to left. And now the catcher, Ivan Dahlberg, steps to the plate. Do you want to give a big shout-out to our guy, Patrick Insakasty, who is tuned in tonight? He Yes, with the radio up and the TV down, as this one is stroked to deep right field. Looking up is Mijos, and it's off the big wall in right center field. He'll get it in quickly to second, but ahead of the tag is Ivan Dahlberg. He lines a double off the 30-foot wall in right center field. And back-to-back hits once again for the Huskies. They have the tying run at second base with nobody out. Leadoff single through the left side, and then Dahlberg stroked one into the gap in right center field. You've got a short porch down the line in right. It goes 360 into the gap in right center, and it goes 20 feet the wall above the padded wall. It's essentially a chain link fence that goes up 20 feet above the padded wall in right center, and it incrementally rises to 30 feet as you head down into the corner in right field. So a leadoff line drive single through the left side, and then a double off the wall in right center. And for Dahlberg, well, that's his 11th double this season. And just like that, two hitters into the top of the fourth. Norman once again in some trouble. Second and third, no one out. And here comes the right fielder, Caden Robertson. The Shots do have some activity in the bullpen down the line in right field. As Norman takes, well, pumps in a first pitch strike, I should say, to the right fielder, Caden Robertson. Robertson struck out looking his first time up. Infield is back as the runners lead. It's Romero off the bag at third, Dahlberg from second, and the 0-1 is popped up into shallow center field. The runner Romero is going to tag from third. Mijos is going to get in quickly to the cutoff man Thorndike. The throw is late from Thorndike. The run scores from third, and NIU produces a run here in the top of the fourth. It's a leadoff single, a double to put runners on second and third with no one out, and a sacrifice fly off the bat of Caden Robertson. That's the 32nd sacrifice fly for the Huskies this season. And creeping back into this one, two runs in the third, one now here in the fourth. The score, Coastal 4, NIU 3. Tying run remains on second with one out now, and the number 9 hitter, center fielder Charlie Parcel, will step to the plate. So Parcel will take the first pitch down and away, an off-speed pitch there from Norman. And this is where the Coastal righty really has struggled to get over the hump. Third, fourth inning, he has gone no more than 4 1/3 over his last three starts. It'll be a 1-0 pitch to Parcel, and the breaking ball is grounded foul off the face of the Coastal dugout there on the first base side. Lance the Milkman tuned in tonight, enjoying the game as always through our iHeart partners at Rock 107.1 FM, or of course painting the nation teal on the Chanticleer sports app. Miss Karen out there in Conway has the TV down and the radio up tonight here from Tallahassee. Here's the 1-1 to Parcel. It's swung on and lined past the diving Blake Barthel. Watson will get it in quickly. Dahlberg, the catcher, will go from second to third. Three hits in the inning for NIU. Runners on the corners, first and third, with one out as we head back to the top of the lineup in left fielder Wyatt Waro. And these last three, four hitters in the inning have really barreled up some of the balls that have been coming in from Ross Norman. First time through the order, they looked a little overmatched in terms of the velo this time around, though with Norman in the zone just a little too much, well, they've been able to knock him around just a bit. And pitching coach Matt Williams will now take a slow walk out to the mound, and we'll see what he decides as the entire infield joins the 6-7 right-hander at Ringgold, Georgia. The tying run at third, the go-ahead run now at first base. Runners on the corners, Waro at the plate. He's 1-for-2 with an infield single and a run scored. That came in the third. He struck out looking when he led off tonight's game back around 9:30. We are approaching 11 p.m. here on the East Coast. Glad to have you here with a quick look across the D1 baseball NCAA regional scoreboard tonight. Central Florida has a 9-3 lead over NC State in the top of the eighth in the Auburn regional. Of course, Milwaukee stunned the host Auburn Tigers earlier today, one of four number one seeds to fall on day one of the NCAA tournament. Louisiana getting crushed by Cincinnati 12-2 in the top of the ninth in Starkville. Cal Poly has a 6-2 lead over Virginia Tech in the Los Angeles Regional, where UCLA fell to St. Mary's with a top of the ninth solo home run to lead the Gales to a victory over the top team in the nation. Cal Poly leads in the eighth. 15th-ranked Oregon has a 6-2 lead over Yale in the top of the seventh, and it's Texas State tied with Southern Cal 3-3 in the bottom of the fifth. Coastal will go to the bullpen. It'll be left-hander Colby Richardson to take over for the Chanticleers when we get back from our Sparks Toyota call to the bullpen on the Chanticleer Sports Network from Van Wagner.
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0: Colby Richardson, the left-hander out of Mullins, South Carolina, will toe the rubber for the first time in his college career at an NCAA regional. And the freshman southpaw has a 4-0 record this year with a 5.14 ERA, 42 innings pitched, and has struck out 35 while walking just 19. Top of the order and left-handed hitter Wyatt Warrow at the plate. And Warrow is 1-for-2. First pitch from Richardson is low and away. And it's one ball and no strikes. Three hits in the inning. In the bottom of the order, knocks around Ross Norman, knocks him out of the game. Leadoff single, double. Sack fly scores one. Parcel singles to put runners on first and third. And now the bunt, and Richardson will hold the runner at third. The low throw, and it gets away from Colby Thorndike down the right field line. One run comes in. The score is tied at four here for NIU. Richardson does everything right with the exception of making the strong throw over to Colby Thorndike. Ball was bunted right back to him. He looks the runner back at third and then just is unable to make the easy throw over to Colby Thorndike for the out, something that Richardson has done well on a number of occasions this year, just held the baseball too long and yoinked it. Thorndike had really no chance to even get a glove on the baseball. And the Shants struggling now with runners on second and third. One out in a 4-4 ball game. Two runs in the third. Two now here in the fourth. Throwing error for each team on the mound today on short game situations. And we'll see what they'll score that here. And it's going to be an error, of course, on Richardson. So a sack bunt for Warrow and an error on Richardson to bring home Dahlberg to tie the score now at four. So Coastal blows a early 4-0 lead. And now NIU has a chance to take their first lead of the game, second and third. And Richardson can't find the zone here on Cole Smith. Two balls and no strikes the count. Holy cannoli, man. What a great start the Shants got off to, only for the defense to fail here in the third and now again here in the fourth. Here's the 2-0. He's going to miss outside. Three balls and no strikes here for Richardson. And again, we were real high on Colby in his effort against Louisiana in two appearances in those five games against the Ragin' Cajuns and his ability to field his position. And now after the throwing error, he walks Cole Smith on four pitches. The bases are now loaded with one out. And the cleanup hitter, check that, the number three hitter and shortstop Nolan Sandy due up next. He is a left-handed hitter. And the veteran Blake Barthel will join Domenico Tazzi to try and calm the nerves of the young southpaw out of Mullins. This will be the seventh hitter of the inning to bat for NIU as we play here in the top of the fourth. Man, our outs have been hard to come by here over the last two innings for the Chanticleers. So while Ross Norman's line is still open, looking at the starter for Northern Illinois, Max Weisvilla, he goes 2 2/3 tonight, gives up four runs, just one earned on four hits with two walks and two strikeouts. Both teams into the bullpen now. First pitch from Richardson, that's going to hit Nolan Sandy. He's now missed with five in a row after the throwing error. Sandy will bring in the go-ahead run. Base is still loaded with one out, and NIU has erased an early 4-0 deficit to grab a 5-4 lead now over Coastal Carolina. The wheels have come off for the Shots here over the last two innings, both on the mound and behind the mound defensively. A walk and a hit batter after the sack bunt and the throwing error. Now the cleanup hitter, Gavin Baldwin, at the plate. Big pop at the dish for Baldwin. 15 home runs on the year as Richardson misses down and away. So now six in a row have been missed by the Coastal Southpaw. Chanticleer freshman reliever, who at times this year has, you know, been dominant on the mound. Well, tonight, maybe a little nerves kicking in after making the throwing error as Baldwin swings and fouls off the 1-0 fastball the other way down the first baseline. A 92 mile an hour fastball there from Richardson. So you've got the adrenaline flowing. You also have, of course, the heightened atmosphere and environment in an NCAA regional with the understanding that every pitch under a microscope. Here's the 1-1. Swung on and missed. Good off-speed pitch there. It clunks off the glove of Tazzi, but he's able to recover without the runner at third, Wyatt Warrow, trying to take advantage of a ball that Tazzi just missed. The count now 1-2. Warrow at third, Smith at second, and Sandy over at first base. Three hits in the inning, a throwing error, a walk, and a hit batter. Now the 1-2. He's going to miss outside with a changeup. Two balls and two strikes to count here to Baldwin. He's tied for third all-time at NIU with 30 career home runs. Steps to the plate with the bases loaded in what is now a 5-4 NIU lead. Here's the 2-2. It's low and away, and a good take there from Baldwin. It's now a full count, three balls and two strikes. One out here in the inning, and a three spot on the board for the Huskies. A big inning for the Huskies now. So the Shots score first. They put up a big inning, but NIU has countered. Now the payoff pitch is swung on and right back to the screen. Baldwin all over that 92 mile an hour fastball. Looks comfortable at the plate. An opportunity to bring in more runs. So credit this Huskies ball club, fell down 4-0, but have responded. Here's the 3-2, and that's going to miss outside. A bases-loaded walk to force in another run for Richardson. Now 6-4 the score. And the ninth hitter of the inning due up next in third baseman Vinny Spadafora. Chanticleers have a right-hander tossing in the bullpen now. Looks like that's Darren Horn. So after the throwing error on the sack bunt that Richardson handles and has handled a dozen or so times this year, walk, hit batter, and walk. So there's

0: No question that the throwing error has gotten to him. Between the ears, they're trying to settle him down as he pumps in a strike at 92 to Vinny Spadafora. He's a left-handed hitter. He's 0 for 2, grounded to second, lined out to Blake and Pato, who made a diving catch. His last time up, out and left. He made the final out in the third. Now the 0-1, too far away, low and away on the breaking ball. Richardson has not really been close with that off-speed pitch, which, of course, takes a weapon out of his arsenal, where these opposing hitters can really zone in and attack the fastball. Here comes the 1-1. Swung on and missed. Changing speeds there. He had Spadafora way out in front. He was looking fastball all the way. Richardson has been 90-91 with the old number one. And then there, pulled the string with an 81-mile-an-hour off-speed pitch. Caught him completely off guard there. One ball and two strikes, and the breaking ball is a called third strike as Spadafora goes down looking. That's a big strikeout there for the Coastal Carolina rookie left-hander. Bouncing back after a dismal initial outing out of the bullpen with a throwing error, two walks, and a hit batter. Gets the strikeout, but NIU will bat around the order here in the fourth. And we're back to where we started in the DH, Marcus Romero. And Matt Williams does not want to test the waters anymore that he already has here with the rookie left-hander. Sean's, in all likelihood, going to go to the bullpen with Darren Horn getting loose. Romero at the plate, a right-handed hitter. So the matchup scenario there in favor of Horn. First team all Sunbelt Conference performer this year and likely to be the third pitcher of the inning for Coastal Carolina. A forgettable four-run inning for NIU. The 10th hitter in the frame is due up next in Marcus Romero, and he will face off against right-handed reliever Darren Horn when we get back from this Sparks Toyota call to the bullpen. 6-4 the score. And the bases are loaded for the Huskies. It'll be Horn matching up against Romero when we get back on the Chanticleer Sports Network from Van Wagner.
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0: Well, Darren Horn will try and stop the bleeding here for Coastal Carolina. A four-run fourth inning. 10 hitters to the plate now with Marcus Romero due up against the Chanticleer right-hander. Horn with a 7-1 record this year, 7 saves, 65 and a third innings pitched, and a 3.17 earned run average. He'll match up against Romero, and Horn has been awfully difficult and has been a difficult matchup for right-handed hitters in particular with the sinker-slider combination. And he's been our best pitcher of the year here in 2026. So at the biggest moment of the year right now for Coastal Carolina, well, we go to our guy as Horn gets a swing and a miss with a first pitch slider down and away on Romero. He singled through the left side to lead off the inning and scored. He's 1-for-2, struck out his first time up tonight. Here's the 0-1, and Horn off the end of the bat, singled into center field for a base hit. Two more runs are going to score. It's a six-run inning for NIU. Holy cannoli, 8-4 now. They've doubled up Coastal. Not only have they come from behind from what was a 4-0 deficit, it's now 8-4 the score here in the top of the fourth. Man, we've seen these innings before. Can you limit the big inning to just three runs? Well, that ball hit off the end of the bat and just found a perfect spot in the middle of the outfield into center. Romero with two hits in the inning and now two RBIs to go along with the run scored. First and third, it's 8-4 Huskies with two outs still in the top of the fourth. And the catcher, Ivan Dahlberg, now at the plate. He takes a slider for a strike. I just have not been able to figure out this Coastal ball club here over the last several weeks. Man, we're riding high, 4-0 lead, and the pitching and defense fails us. As the 0-1 is low here to Dahlberg. He doubled off the top of the wall in right center field. His last time up, he's been on base twice with a hit-by-pitch in the second and then the extra base hit with a run scored here in the fourth. The 11th hitter of the inning now at the plate. Someone put this inning to rest. Six runs for the Huskies as the 1-1 is outside. And, hey, understand that the surface is moist. We've seen a throwing error from the NIU starter, Max Vice-Villa. Throwing error from Richardson. But man, the Huskies have been able to take advantage now. Swinging the sticks. Big swing and a miss on the 2-1 offering. It's now two balls and two strikes to the left-handed hitting catcher. It'll be a 2-2 offering now. The runner goes from first. The pitch way outside and heading into second with a stolen base is Marcus Romero. That's his 24th stolen base on 25 attempts. Second and third now with a 3-2 count. The pitch to Dahlberg is outside, ball four. And we just have completely lost our feel. Three walks in the inning. A hit batter, a throwing error, and the 12th hitter to bat here for NIU in this six-run fourth. The bases are loaded once again for the right fielder, Caden Robertson. Robertson today is 0-for-1. Struck out looking his first time up, drove in a run with a sacrifice fly earlier in the inning. He takes a strike from Horn over the inside corner, and it's 0-1. Here to Robertson. Second team All Mid-American Conference performer this year. He's fourth in the MAC with 14 home runs here in 2026 as Horn misses low. One ball and one strike to count. Again, we're here in the fourth. Coastal jumped out to a 4-0 lead at the end of two. And now it's 8-4 NIU. And this ball hit off the end of the bat and past the diving Blake Barthel. Make that two more runs scoring for the Huskies. It's an 8-run fourth inning for Northern Illinois. Caden Robertson delivers with a 2-out, 2-RBI base hit. Balls that have not been squared up against Darren Horn, but nonetheless have found, well, the holes in this Coastal infield. Back-to-back base hits up the middle to drive in two runs each off the end of the bat. Finding its way into center field, Robertson has three RBIs in the inning. And this nightmare already, it's eight runs for Northern Illinois in this fourth inning of play. We've got some serious work to do now. 10-4 the score. Wow. And it's the walks, the freebies, and the miscues defensively. They're going to eat you up this

0: chopped it foul on the first base side. Well, we're going to need some big innings now as we move through these middle innings. We win the first three, up 4-2, but awfully difficult to come back from an eight-run inning as we finally get out of the frame with a 1-2 swing and a miss. Parcel goes down on strikes, and the side is retired finally here in the top of the fourth. 13 hitters step to the plate. Northern Illinois scores 8 runs, and they do it, well, with 4 hits, 1 error, make that 5 hits, 8 runs, 5 hits, 1 error, and they leave 2 on base, coupled with 3 walks and a hit batter to help aid the effort from the mound for Coastal Carolina. So we go to the bottom of the fourth now. NIU, not only have they erased a 4-0 deficit, they've taken a 6-4 lead, or a 6-run lead. It's 10-4 going into the bottom of the fourth on the Chanticleer Sports Network from Van Wagner.
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0: Well, Colby Thorndike to lead off the bottom of the fourth. Coastal with some serious work to do here, trailing 10-4. And the reliever, Danny Chioki, is on the mound. He replaced Max Weiss-Villa about an hour ago as Thorndike swings at the 1-0 and hits a pop-up and foul ground, and Awaro is somehow able to make the play, dealing with some slick surface out there over on the left field line. He stutter-stepped and in foul ground, then reaches back into fair territory and makes the play. And those are the sorts of things that start to bounce your way, well, when the ball is falling your way. And that's exactly what happened to Wyatt Waro just a moment ago. He nearly overran the baseball, and it would have landed like a foot inside the foul line. Thorndike would have been on base. He's able to adjust himself and makes the catch for the first out of the inning on 2 pitches. So Thorndike is retired on 2 pitches after the opposing team sends 13 hitters to the plate. Pop up to left, and now with one away, Ty Barango takes strike one and then strike two. Tybo laid down a sack bunt, drove in a run his first time up. Behind the count, 0-2, though Barango with the 0-2 takes down and away. This is where a majority of his hits have come this season, with 2 strikes. 25 of his 32 hits have come with 2 strikes, including 23 of his last 25. Count 1-2 for Chioki, the right-hander. And the pitch is lined in the right field, and Robertson goes in, and he'll make the play. Ball stroked well there from Barango, but the easy catch is made by Robertson. Fly out to left, fly out to right. There are 2 up and 2 down here in the Coastal fourth. Ross Norman goes 3 1/3 tonight.

0: gives up 5 runs, all earned on 6 hits, 2 walks, and 4 strikeouts. Richardson picks up 1 out, a third of the inning for the freshman, 4 unearned runs allowed, with 2 walks, a hit batter, and a strikeout. And then Horn charged with an unearned run as well. 2 outs as we head to the top of the lineup now, and Walker Mitchell. He takes a first pitch strike. Mitchell, the Coastal third baseman, is 2 for 2. Doubled off the wall and right and scored in the first. Singled down the line and left in the second. Takes upstairs and it's 1-1 to the Coastal third baseman. Schanzer down 6, 10-4 the score. Mitchell takes upstairs once again. 2-1 the count. Winner will play St. John's in the winner's bracket game tomorrow at 6. The loser gets the number 1 seed in the host, Florida State. Elimination game tomorrow set to begin at 1 p.m. The 2-1. That runs upstairs. And Mitchell ahead of the count, 3-1. Haven't necessarily caught word given that this ball game is going to go well after midnight. Whether or not they push that start time back an hour or two, we shall see. Once this is all said and done later on this evening, as the 3-1 pitch is fouled right to the backstop behind home plate. He gets a fastball from Chioki and fouls it away. 3-2 now, the count here to Mitchell. 2 outs, no one on base. Shell-shocked here in the Carolina Trust broadcast booth. 8 runs at the top of the fourth. How often do you see a snowman on the line score the way we do tonight? Here's the 3-2, swung on and fouled away. Count stays full here to Mitchell. Coastal third baseman getting an opportunity to bat leadoff tonight. And has 2 hits and a run scored to show for it. The 6-3 righty works out of the windup from the first base side of the rubber. And here comes the payoff pitch. It's down and away, ball 4. So a 2-out walk extends the inning, just as it did in the third for the Shots. After 2 quick outs, retiring Mijos and Mazan, Watson and Tazi were walked before Pato struck out. And that was a big shutdown inning, frankly, for NIU, right? It's 4-2 going into the bottom of the third. Coastal has 2 freebies handed to them with 2 outs. Pato then strikes out. Coastal leaves those 2 runners stranded. And NIU responds with 8 in the top of the fourth as Barthel takes a high strike over the outside corner. Falling behind 0-1, he's 0-for-1 tonight. A sack bunt and a fly out to deep left his last time up. Mitchell leads off first. It'll be an 0-1 offering here from Chioki. He'll check on Mitchell before that over at first base. They don't over-exaggerate the shift on Barthel. You've got the second baseman, Smith, in the four hole, but he's on the infield dirt. The shortstop, Nolan Sandy, shades up the middle, and Spatafora is in the six hole, even with the bag at third, as he takes the changeup outside. 1-1 the count. There's no question that these Northern Illinois fans are primed here as we approach midnight. It's been a long day here in Tallahassee. Here's the 1-1. Swung on and fouled away. Chioki throws the fastball, and it's fouled off over the third base dugout. Ball and 2 strikes the count to Coastal Carolina second baseman and senior Blake Barthel. Coming set now is Chioki. It'll be a 1-2 pitch. And now we'll check on Mitchell once again over there at first base. Great setting for an NCAA regional. Had a great crowd earlier today. They left well down on their spirits. Just as those sporting teal tonight are feeling a little uneasy about where we're at here in this fourth inning of play. Here's the 1-2. Swung on and fouled away once again by Barthel. Sh- Chanticleer left-hand hitting second baseman, has 16 two-out RBIs this year. Boy, we could use one, a big bopper here. Need to get something on the scoreboard to provide a little life into that first base dugout. Looked re-energized through the first two innings, and that has tapered off along with the rain, and now Barthel's going to be hit by pitch on the front foot. So, man, here we are, freebies. We had two lasting, and we couldn't take advantage of with two outs, and now two outs, no one on base, a walk and a hit batter to Mitchell, and Barthel will put two on with two out. And here comes the center fielder, Dean Mijos. To me, a find a ball in a gap here. You get one, two back, and you know, you feel a bit better about where you were a half hour ago. I mean, the only snowmans I see are on my scorecard on a golf course. You rarely see it, you know, on a baseball line score, but there it is. On that big video board located over the wall in left center field here at Mike Martin Field, DeKalb Stadium. First pitch to Dino is upstairs. Here's the 1-0 now. And swings through a fastball, maybe up out of the zone. It's now one ball and one strike. Dino drove in the game's first run, heck, 2 hours ago, on a sack fly to left. He grounded to third his last time up. It'll be a 1-1 pitch from Chiocchi, and the pitch is hit to the ground. A jam shot over to the third baseman once again. Spatafora is there. He throws to first in time, and Dino is retired to end the bottom of the fourth. Chiocchi served up two freebies on the platter for Coastal Carolina with two outs, but unable to bring home runs on the ground out off the bat of Dean Mijos to end the bottom of the fourth with another zero on the scoreboard. No runs, no hits, no errors, and two left on base. At the end of four tonight now in Tallahassee, the score stays NIU 10 and Coastal 4 on the Chanticleer Sports Network from Van Wagner. Get in the zone,
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0: Coastal Carolina will go to their fourth pitcher of the night. It will be left-handed freshman Case Bosch on the mound for the Chanticleers. The southpaw out of Jenison, Michigan, listed at 6'5", 225. On the year, 36 innings pitched with a 3-0 record, one save on the year. Bosch has a 4.00 earned run average. And you talk about some of the young arms that have had to take a brunt of the workload this year. Freshman and sophomore pitchers for Coastal Carolina heading into tonight's game had logged just about 293 innings on the mound for the Shans this season out of a possible 501 innings pitched. That's about 58% of innings this season have gone to the freshman and sophomore arms of the Coastal pitching staff. As Bosch misses with a fresh first pitch fastball up high to Wyatt Warrow. What do you know? Back to the top of the order. And it was Warrow who now stings one to left. And there's Blagan Pato in left. Oof, he goes in and then comes out to make the play. And Bosch gets one out on two pitches to begin the top of the fifth. So 13 hitters sent to the plate in the fourth, 8 runs on 5 hits, 1 error, 3 walks, a hit batter. an 8 spot on the board. Difference in tonight's game, no question. So with one away, Cole Smith, the second baseman, steps in for NIU. He was on base not once, but twice. Or rather, check that. He's been on base twice so far today. He's 1-for-2. A triple and an RBI, a run scored in the third, a four-pitch walk, and a run scored in the fourth. Here's the 1-0 to Smith, and the breaking ball misses outside. Two balls and no strikes here for Bosch. Two and oh the count. And Smith now with 22 hits in his last 24 games. Following that triple in the third, he takes a strike over the outside corner from the Coastal freshman lefty. Two common opponents this year between Coastal and Northern Illinois, as the 2-1 is up high. They fell to East Carolina and USC Upstate, who are both regional participants here in 2026. ECU and USC Upstate both pick up wins earlier today. Here comes the 3-1, and this ball is lined in the left field for a base hit. Pato's going to get there quickly to try and cut it off. He does, and he gets a strong throw in, and the play at second, he's safe. Hustling out of the box was Cole Smith. He has a triple and now a double, his 23rd multi-hit game this season, his 18th double of the year. NIU playing with house money right now. Okay, you know, you're leading by six. You get a hitter's count. Bosch gives you a hitter's pitch, and he doesn't miss it. Smith doubles down the line. I thought Pato did a great job cutting the ball off, but with good speed, he showed no sign of slowing down or thinking about just taking the single. Smith was smelling double out of the box. He gets it, and now Nolan Sandy will head to first base. The first pitch thrown by Bosch turns into a hit by pitch. It's so difficult to put your finger on how quickly things can spiral out of control. You know, this is a pitching staff that for a large part of the year, despite its challenges, has kept us on a lot of baseball games. Tonight, well, we've hit three batters and we've walked five. Gavin Baldwin now at the plate with one out, and Bosch misses low and inside with the off-speed pitch to Baldwin. The cleanup hitter has walked twice. Officially 0-for-1 in the box score with a fly out to center. In the fourth, he walked and scored along with seven other teammates of his for NIU. The 1-0, low inside again. Two balls and no strikes now. Well, 2-0 the count. Here to Bosch, or for Bosch, rather. Runners lead from first and second, and the pitch, ooh, turned on, line shot, foul on the third base side. Baldwin knew that pitch was coming, and just a hair out in front. Get that line shot off the area where the tarp is located down the left field line. Now the 2-1, breaking ball for a strike. Over the outside corner, up in the zone. And it's 2-2 now. Wyatt Warrow flew out to left on two pitches, but then a double and a hit batter has put runners at first and second. The 2-2 to Baldwin. He swung on and grounded off his front foot, foul in the batter's box. So the count stays 2-2. Weather has played a role in a number of regionals today, which has pushed the schedule back across, well, much of the nation, in fact, particularly here on the East Coast. The 2-2, way outside and high on the breaking ball. Texas State and Southern California are tied at 3 in the College Station Regional at the end of 6. Oregon beating up on Yale in the Eugene Regional, 13-2 in the eighth. Arizona State, Ole Miss, and Lincoln tied at 6 in the seventh as Baldwin fouls it off. It's Miami 4 and Troy 1 in the top of the fifth in Gainesville. Earlier today, Liberty knocked off Boston College 4-3 in the Athens Regional. Wake Forest fell 6-5 to Kentucky in the Morgantown Regional. And again, four number one seeds go down here on day one. Here's the 3-2. Swung on and missed with the changeup, pulled the string, and had Baldwin out in front. Bosch with a huge strikeout, able to locate that changeup, which has been his most effective pitch when he has enjoyed success on the mound this year. You get that same arm.

0: 5 to Kentucky in the Morgantown Regional. And again, 4 number one seeds go down here on day one. Here's the 3-2. Swung on and missed with the changeup, pulled the string, and had Baldwin out in front. Bosch with a huge strikeout, able to locate that changeup, which has been his most effective pitch when he has enjoyed success on the mound this year. You get that same arm action, same arm speed, just about 7-10 miles per hour slower than what he has for the fastball. That's a big second out, but just as big as that strikeout was, you still have one more to go. Vinny Spatafora now at the plate. And he takes a first pitch breaking ball, lefty-lefty matchup over the outside corner for a strike one. NC State trails UCF 9-3 in the Auburn Regional in the top of the eighth. Auburn, another one of those number one seeds, still for three. Here comes the 1-1. He's going to miss outside. Two balls and a strike to count now. Smith leads from third and Sandy off the bag at second. The 2-1. Swung on and missed. Down and away. Spatafora chasing what would have been ball three as the count now even at two balls and two strikes. And the runner's going to go from third, and the play at the plate, he is going to be out at home plate. They tried to steal one from Case Bosch, who alertly steps off the rubber and comes home to Domenico Tozzi. And he tried to steal home. Bosch on his toes, throws out the runner at home, and Coastal is able to hold NIU scoreless in the bottom of the fourth. Great job by Case Bosch, showing some poise, the young pitcher on the mound, who has essentially been thrown to the wolves this year. A guy who is towards the back end of the pitching staff, but because of the injuries, has made multiple starts this year and really bails us out with a heads-up play along with catcher Domenico Tozzi. Get the runner caught stealing at home, and the inning is over. Whew. No runs, one hit, no errors, and one runner left on base. We're halfway through tonight's ball game, and it's 10-4 Northern Illinois on the Chanticleer Sports Network from Van Wagner.
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0: All right, to the bottom of the fifth we go. Coastal trails 10-4. Trace Mazan will lead off. It's the meat of the order. 4, 5, and 6 due up for the Shants, and he takes a first pitch strike over the inside corner. Danny Chahoki returns to the mound. He has gone an inning and one-third, has not allowed a hit, has walked one, has struck out one. Six batters he has faced, has thrown 29 pitches ahead of the matchup here with Mazan as he misses the 0-1 high and tight. The Coastal DH and cleanup hitter is 0-2. And Chahoki with the breaking ball, missing low and away. 2-1 the count now. Grounded out to short his first time up and struck out in the third. Shots have had some opportunity.

0: opportunities to put runs on the board in the third and then in the fourth. Just has not been able to break through with a big two-out hit as Bazan turns on the 2-1 fastball and hits it deep but foul down the left field line. Well, no better time than right now to try and swing your way back into this one. We've had some chances with two outs and base runners, but again, have not been able to pick up that big hit in the third and then in the fourth as Bazan takes the 2-2 up high. And on the flip side, 10 runs on 9 hits, but a costly throwing error by Colby Richardson, along with the freebies, have hurt Coastal as the 3-2 is hit sky high in the infield. It's a major league pop-up, and the second baseman, Cole Smith, is there. Mazan is retired, and there's one away here in the Coastal fifth. That'll bring up the right fielder, Rex Watson. Watson has been on base twice today. Single through the left side and a run scored when he led off the second. And then with two outs and no one on base, he walked in the third, was left stranded at second when Pato struck out. And the first pitch to Watson, a big swing and a miss on the fastball over the outside corner for Chahokee. Has struck out 77 in 89 innings pitched this year for NIU. Here's the 0-1. Too far outside. One ball and one strike the count to the Coastal right fielder, Domenico Tazzi, to bat next for the Shants. From the windup, Chahokee deals, and the pitch swung on and missed. Watson chasing one out of the zone once again. That's a pitch that has given him trouble at times this year. Just a little off the plate. Though he has gone to the backside a couple times today. The 1-2 is into the air high and deep to left field, but playable for Waro in foul ground now. And again, backing up and makes the catch for the second out of the inning. Waro is having an adventure out there, but he's made the plays, right? I mean, he's made a couple of catches that he nearly overran again down that left field line. That ball was caught in foul territory, according to the third base umpire, Greg Harmon. So two outs, no one on base, and here comes Tazzi. First pitch from Chahokee, big swing and a miss from Domenico Tazzi on the 90-mile-an-hour fastball from the 6'3 right-handed reliever. Max Weiss-Villa, the starter, goes 2 2/3, gives up 4 runs but just 1 earned, and now 2 shutout from Chahokee. Missing high and tight. It's 1-1. Case Bosch navigates some trouble in the top of the fifth to put a zero up on the scoreboard to stop, well, what has been an onslaught for NIU. Tazzi goes right back up the box, hard base hit up the middle. That had a 108-mile-an-hour exit velo. Hit it right back where it came from, and it's a two-out single once again. Coastal has a runner aboard. And for Tazzi, that's just his second multiple-hit game this season. That's hard to believe, given the year he had in 2025, we're expecting some big things from him this year. Bryce Estep kind of won out the job from a catching standpoint, and early on, you know, he offensively was just swinging the bat better than Tazzi, though Tazzi has come on as of late. Two outs, runner on first. Blagan Pato at the plate. Takes the first pitch, breaking ball inside, does Pato. Sack bunt and a run scored in the second when he reached on the throwing error from Weiss-Villa. And then with two on and two out in the third, he struck out. And now the 1-0. There's a fastball outside. Two balls and no strikes. We'll see if Colby Thorndike will bat next for the Shants. should we get there. Man, we've got to start putting up some runs. Not wait for those later innings. The 2-0 swung on, turned on, foul along the third baseline. So he gets a 2-0 fastball just way out in front there was Pato. Two and one the count with two outs in the bottom of the fifth, runner on first in what is now a 10-4 NIU lead. Here's the 2-1. Changeup floats over for a strike. So with a fastball at 89, Chahokee lands the changeup at 79. Falling behind 2-0, and now it's two balls and two strikes to the Coastal left fielder. The righty kicks in the pitch as a breaking ball runs inside. So with a 3-2 count and two outs, Tazi will take off with the pitch from the right-hander, Danny Chahokee. Looking to close out another inning out of the bullpen here. Runner goes, and the 3-2 is up high, ball four. Good take by Pato. That's a tough take up in the zone around the letters. And is able to show some great plate discipline there. And another two-out walk. We'll bring up Colby Thorndike. So two-out single from Tazi, who has been on base three times with two hits tonight and a run scored. Pato works the walk, first and second. And Colby Thorndike due up next. Northern Illinois pitching coach Calvin Peacock out on the mound, talking with his pitcher-catcher battery and the rest of the NIU infield. Coach Peacock had joined the staff when Ryan Copeland was hired to lead NIU, now both in their third season. And Thorndike at the plate with a strikeout and a fly out to left. At one point or another, you're going to have to, you know, break through with a big hit. You're hoping now with two outs, some good speed at first, and Pato, you find a gap and you get two of these runs back. First pitch to Thorny. He takes a strike on a changeup right over the middle of the plate there. But Thorny, of course, has swung early and often throughout this 2026 campaign. So takes a strike, and it's 0-1. Here's the pitch, and the fastball rides up and away. One ball and one strike the count. There are some pitchers tossing in the bullpen beyond the wall in left field, though we don't have a great visual of who they might be for NIU. Runners lead from first and second. Here's the 1-1. There's a changeup for a strike over the outside corner. Two-out single by Tazi, and then a walk to Pato. Third straight inning, Coastal has had two on with two out. It'll be a 1-2 offering here to Thorndike. The pitch is down and away. Oof, Thorndike is able to check his swing awfully close. Thorny takes, and it's 2-2. It's a 10-4 ball game. The 2-2 pitch is up and away. This time with the fastball. A full count here. 3-2, which again means Tazi and Pato will both get a head start. So you do find a gap here for Thorny. And two runs could potentially score. Runners go. The 3-2 is swung on and lined in the right field and deep. Going back is Robertson, looking up, and it's off the top of the wall. Two runs are going to score. Thorndike heads into second, sliding in with a two-out, two-run double. And Coastal back to within four. It's 10-6. Northern Illinois. Thorny was about 3 feet away from putting it over the 30-foot wall in right field. It stays in the park. Big two-out, base hit for Colby Thorndike, his eighth double this year. And for a guy who's hitting below 200 with runners in scoring position, right around 100 with runners in scoring position, that's a big hit for Colby Thorndike. It's his sixth two-out RBI of the year, and Coastal has some life with Ty Barango due up next. Thorndike is at second, and in fact, the shots are going to go to a pinch hitter, actually. It's going to be Jackson Weiner to bat now for Ty Barango. And Barango, 0-for-1 with a fly out to right, a safety squeeze to bring in a run. Weiner, big bat off the bench, the freshman from Charleston, had 3 at-bats during the Sun Belt Championship. He had struck out twice. But again, like Thorndike, has struggled this season with runners in scoring position. 6 hits in 31 at-bats with runners in scoring position. That's a 194 average. But a lefty-righty matchup here. Short porch and right. Chahoki deals a backdoor breaking ball for a first pitch strike to the Coastal freshman. He burst onto the scene with 3 home runs in his first 2 collegiate starts, but cooled off considerably towards the back end of the year. Thorny leads from second. Here comes the 0-1. Takes another breaking ball for a strike. Back-to-back curveballs there from Chahoki. Puts him in command, 0-2. Coastal gets 2 back here in the 5th with those 2-out RBIs. They now have 134 RBIs with 2 outs. The 0-2 way out in front of an off-speed pitch there. Weiner able to get a piece of it, though. Stays alive to keep it at 0-2. When he is able to put the ball in play, I mean, he hits the ball hard to all fields. It'll be an 0-2 offering, and the pitch, a fastball outside. 1-2 now. Weiner, the pinch hitter, has yet to pick up a 2-out RBI this year. Looking for one right now. No better time than now to make that happen. Put another big inning on the scoreboard here. Here comes the 1-2. Fastball, chasing one out of the zone. That was an off-speed pitch. But Weiner chases, fouls it away. The count stays 1-2. So you're finally able to break through with a couple of base runners. Again, 2 outs, no one on base. Single by Tazi, walk by Pato leads to the 2 RBI double, something we were unable to do in the 3rd and then again in the 4th. Chahoki checks Thorndike and the 1-2. Breaking ball, this time fouled away down the left field line. Pitch up in the zone. Weiner still a little out in front, off his front foot, poked it foul down the third base side. Second baseman Cole Smith shades to the 4 hole. Nolan Sandy, the shortstop, playing behind Colby Thorndike, leading off second. The 1-2, swung on and line in the right center field. That's going to find the alley in right center. Weiner's going to head to second. Thorndike scores, and it's now 10-7. Coastal Carolina right back in it with a big 3-run 5th inning. Jackson Weiner delivers. Shauna clears right back in it. Back and forth we go. This seesaw battle here approaching midnight. The clock has struck midnight here in Tallahassee, Florida, and Coastal Carolina showing some fight once again. Talk about the relentless pursuit of, well, what has been a roller coaster ride for the Chanticleers all through 2026. We saw it kind of play out during the Sun Belt Tournament, and once again, the ups and downs of a season playing out in front of us here over the course of the first 5 innings of tonight's game. We head back to the top of the lineup after the Jackson Weiner pinch hit, 2-strike, RBI double to get to the 3 spot here in the 5th. Cruz Harlan will run at second now for Weiner. And we head back to the top of the order in Walker Mitchell. Chahokee's first pitch is down and away. So Harlan going to run for Weiner. And man, you could see that when Weiner puts the ball in play, that was a line drive that was actually ascending when it hit off the wall in right center field. That ball was blasted at 110 miles per hour, the exit velo. Two balls that have been hit by both Tazi, as Mitchell takes upstairs to spark this two-out rally, and then Weiner. Tazi's goes 109 up the middle, and then Weiner hits it 110. And it skipped off the wall in right center field. Here's Mitchell. He takes the 2-0 up high. Three balls and no strikes now. Holy cannoli. I have no idea where the tail end of this game is going to go based on what we've witnessed here through the first 2.5 hours. Harlan leads off second in the 3-0. There is a strike from Chahokee. Northern Illinois doesn't look like they have anyone tossing in the bullpen beyond the wall and left, but I can't see. We don't have great access to what they may be up to down that left field line. Here's the 3-1. Swung on and missed. Mitchell was looking for home run number 2 on the year there. Cuts through the fastball. It's an 88-mile-an-hour fastball there. Stay within yourself here. Mitchell's 2 for 2, double and a run scored. He's been on base 3 times with a walk as well. Harlan leads off second. And now the payoff pitch is swung on and missed. Mitchell swings through two back-to-back fastballs, and Chahokee gets out of further trouble with a big strikeout on Mitchell as he's retired for the first time tonight. But the Shawnees strike back here in the bottom of the fifth. Coastal scores 3 runs on 2 hits. Check that. 3 runs on 3 hits with no errors and 1 runner left on base. Now at the end of 5 tonight at Dick Houser Stadium, Mike Martin Field, Tallahassee, Florida. It's NIU 10, Coastal Carolina 7 on the Chanticleer Sports Network from Van Wagner.
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0: All right, now it's time for a big shutdown inning from Case Bosch as Northern Illinois bats here in the top of the sixth. Coastal responds with 3 2-out runs. Now in the sixth, and it will be 5, 6, and 7. Two up for NIU. First pitch swinging, a chopper nearly over the head of Walker Mitchell, and it's going to turn into an infield hit. That's a tough play for Mitchell. A great athletic effort there. Ball bounced off the synthetic turf in front of home plate, and it put Mitchell on his heels. He had to leave his feet just to catch the baseball, and then off his back foot threw an absolute P-rod over the first base, and the infield hit for Spatafora. Once again, for Northern Illinois, they're able to get a leadoff hitter on base, which has been their recipe for success over the last few innings, and then a hit by pitch. On the very next pitch, after an infield single, Bosch puts two on with no one out. After the infield hit, and then Romero, who struck out his first time up, has now reached base safely in three straight plate appearances. A couple of base hits, two RBIs, two runs scored. And, you know, this is where the pitching staff, you know, has to step up, and there's no question. You've got Cruz Harlan now at third base, or at shortstop, rather, as he pinch ran for Weiner in the spot that was Ty Barrango at the nine hole. But again, you get an infield single. Why don't you just to put that in your back pocket? But the very next pitch you throw runs into Romero. And just like that, as good as you felt scoring the three runs and climbing back into this ball game, trailing by six and now down by three, within two pitches in the top of the sixth, you're right back to that ill feeling in your stomach because the Huskies are threatening once again. It's almost hard to believe that, you know, these sorts of scenarios can continue to play out. But at this juncture of the season, you are who you are, and you need someone at some point to step up and say, here, give me the rock, and I'll be the dude that's going to help carry over the top. Coach Matt Williams will take the ball from Case Bosch. It's a Sparks Toyota call to the bullpen. Two on with no one out. The catcher, Ivan Dahlberg, will match up against the new Coastal reliever. We'll let you know who that might be as they come in from the bullpen down the right field line. Quick timeout. Looks like it'll be Daniel Parker, the righty out of Mullins, to take over another young arm for this Coastal Carolina pitching staff. Now looking to, climb this mountain here after scoring three runs, getting back into the ball game. Tight spot, two on with no outs. And the catcher, Dahlberg, to bat when we get back against Daniel Parker, the right-handed freshman from Hartsville, South Carolina. He'll toe the rubber next on the Chanticleer Sports Network from Van Wagner.
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0: All right, we are in the top of the sixth with runners on first and second. Daniel Parker, the new pitcher on the mound for the Chanticleers, the right-handed freshman from Hartsville, 3-0 record this year, 30 innings on the mound, 28 strikeouts, has a 4.80 ERA, though Parker has come along towards the back end of the year. A live fastball. He's used a splitter as of late as he misses low with a 95-mile-an-hour fastball to Ivan Dahlberg. Left-handed hitting catcher has been on base three times tonight. He's 1-for-1. Doubled off the wall in right field and scored in the fourth. He's walked and has been hit by pitch. Here's the 1-0. And he tries to lay down the bunt, and he does so, but foul down the third baseline. So trying to utilize the short game, the Huskies, both teams have been able to take advantage of throwing errors by the opposing team's pitcher that has resulted in runs. But, of course, NIU sends 13 hitters to the plate in an 8-run fourth inning. I still can't wrap my head around that one. Here comes the 1-1 pitch from Parker as runners lead from first and second. And this one's a 58-footer. It's a wild pitch, and the runner is going to advance from second to third. Spatafora heads over to third. Romero remains at first. First and third now with no one out. Man, you feel like you're working your way back into it, but you know, it's a team sport. You need to get some help on the mound. You need to help out your pitcher defensively. The bats came alive in the fifth, and you put a zero on the scoreboard. You're talking brand new ball game. Now you're in a situation here. We're going to continue to fight from behind and by multiple runs at that. As Parker misses again, it's 3-1. Infield hit and a hit by pitch to begin the inning. Bosch is chased from the game. And now Parker deals the 3-1. And the fastball is outside, ball four. So the freebies are just piling up for this Coastal pitching staff tonight. Six walks and four hit batters. That's 10 frees. And we're into the sixth with no one out. Five different pitchers have thrown 126 pitches, just 70 for strikes. And now with the bases juiced, first pitch swinging is Caden Robertson, and he'll ground it foul over on the third base side. So best case scenario here would be ground ball back to the mound, where Parker goes the old 1-2-3 double play. The infield is back from Mitchell at third, Harlan the shortstop, Barthel at second, and Thorndike at first base. Parker with strikeout potential and deals an 0-1 fastball right down the gut there. 95-mile-an-hour fastball down the pipe is in for a strike, and it's nothing in two. Robertson today is 1-for-2. Here's the 0-2. Swung on and popped up foul on the first base side. Struck out looking his first time up, did Robertson. Scores a run, or drives in a run, I should say, with a sack fly in the fourth. And then in that same inning, the 8-run fourth inning, was a 2-run single to cap the rally, 8 runs on 5 hits. And now the 0-2. Oof, down and away. And that ball nearly got away from Parker again. A 96-mile-an-hour fastball, but kudos to Domenico Tazzi for being able to catch that ball cleanly, which was down and away and essentially in the other batter's box. Parker kicks in the 1-2. Another skip into Tazzi, and man, he just straight out manned up and said, thank you, may have another. Took it right into the chest on a 58-footer there from Parker. And he just is overjuiced. You can tell that when that splitter, you know, is shortened up before the plate, he's just overthrowing the pitch. So from 0-2 to 2-2, and the pitch is fouled away. Another 95-mile-an-hour fastball. And to me, if you elevate that pitch up above the letters, it's almost impossible to lay off. And very difficult to catch up to when you're able to locate a 96-mile-an-hour fastball. Bases are loaded. Here are the 2-2. Tipped into the glove of Domenico Tazzi, and that's a 95-mile-an-hour fastball. He beats Robertson. A huge pitch and an even better effort from Domenico Tazzi behind the plate. That is a tough ball to handle. Tipped into the glove. Off the bat of Robertson, who goes down on strikes for the second time tonight. And now you're one pitch away from getting out of the inning. Though Charlie Parcel, the left-hand hitting center fielder, speed at the dish. It's going to be tough to double up as Parker tries to land a breaking ball, one of the few breaking balls he has thrown so far. Misses down and away. Parcel, the center fielder, is 1-for-3 with a single and a run scored. Spatafora at third, Romero at second, and Dahlberg at first. And there's a knee-high strike to Parcel. But again, of our own doing from a pitching standpoint, infield hit, you tip your cap. But the hit batter and the walk that followed, you know, just becomes inexcusable at, you know, this juncture when you're trying to claw back from what was a six-run deficit. This ball hit up the middle. Parker's going to field. He goes to Tazi for one. Over to first, and the pick. It is a 1-2-3 double play. Coastal gets out of the inning. Holy cannoli, what an effort there from Parker to Tazi over to Thorndike, and there's a zero on the board here on the top of the sixth. The score stays Northern Illinois 10 and Coastal 7 on the Chanticleer Sports Network from Van Wagner.
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0: Well, there are parts of a ball game where you can, you know, single-handedly point out and say, you know, this is where the tide turned. And usually when you score eight runs in a single inning, you could point to that and circle it and say, yeah, that's where the game and the tide turned. Well, the momentum has swung back into the first base dugout somehow, some way. And you know how that happens? Well, it happens with a shutdown inning. We get the shutdown inning at the top of the fifth. We score three in the bottom of the fifth. And then, you know, we're getting a little weary out here, you know, a little after midnight on what is now this Saturday morning. And you've got the bases loaded and no one out. And you're saying, oh, here we go again. Well, Parker gets a huge strikeout and then an incredible double play on the tapper back to the mound, fielded by Parker. He throws to Tazi for one. The fourth out at home plate, and then the throw to first, which was dug out by Colby Thorndike. And a ground ball double play gets Coastal out of a bases-loaded jam with nobody out to put a zero on the board, a shutdown inning, and now a 10-7 game with a new pitcher on the mound for Northern Illinois. It will be the new pitcher, a right-hander, and number nine, Cooper Cone, will take over. Cone, the 6-foot junior out of McHenry, Illinois, will take over for Daniel Chahoki, and he'll match up against Blake Barthel and misses with the first pitch down low. 2-3-4 due up here for the Huskies. Chahoki goes 2 1/3, gives up 3 runs on 3 hits with 2 walks. Ooh, and there's a strike off the plate. I guess we'll call it on the outside corner. Chahoki, 2 1/3, 3 runs, 3 hits, 2 walks, and 2 strikeouts. Cone on the mound with a 1-1 count here to Blake Barthel.

Greg Harmon does say that Barthel was able to check his swing. I thought that one maybe was a payback pitch because he missed one, two pitches back that he gave Cone. And Barthel takes the 2-1 a little outside. Two balls and two strikes the count. Barthel is 0-for-1 and the pitch swung on and fouled away. It's a 92-mile-an-hour fastball there from the righty Cone. So here we are again. And Patrick and Sakasti, I hope you are enjoying that cold one. And yes, it is a crazy game. And that's the Shots After Dark here in 2026. A breaking ball is going to hit Blake Barthel. He's going to reach first base on a hit by pitch. The holy cannoli counter is, slowly but surely heading up to near record territory. And we've got plenty of baseball still to come here early on this Saturday morning. What time do the fine establishments of Tallahassee close here around town? Now, that's all I need to know, the way this thing is playing out. Here we go. We got a runner on first with no one out, and here comes Dean Mijos. We got Patrick and Sakasti home from work enjoying a cold one. Here in the Carolina Trust broadcast booth, our friends at Bud Light, big partners and sponsors of ours throughout the course of this 2026 campaign. We do have Dasani here in the booth just to clear all the air there. Just want to make sure I run that disclaimer past those with listening ears who are tuned in well after midnight this morning. The count is one ball and one strike to Constantine Mijos. Dino is due. He's 0-for-2, sac fly, RBI in the first, a couple of the ground outs to third. Dino takes a breaking ball low inside, and it's 2-1 the count. Barthel hit by pitch. He's now been on base twice with hit by pitch. And now Dino steps to the plate, batting third with Mitchell in the leadoff spot tonight. And the 2-1 is up high. Three balls and a strike now. Man, as loud as the Northern Illinois fans were three innings back when they scored eight runs, sent 13 batters to the plate in the same inning. They're awfully quiet on the third base side. And then those in teal now on the first base side are getting back into it tonight. Here's the 3-1. Swung on and missed. He just beat Mijos with a 91-mile-an-hour fastball. Down in the zone. Big swing and a miss. And the count now 3-2. Bottom of the sixth, no one out. Coastal trails 10-7. It was a 4-0 lead for the Shots. That turned into a 10-4 deficit. The runner goes, and the pitch is swung on and fouled away. So from a 4-0 lead over the first two innings to a 10-4 deficit after four complete, Coastal puts up three in the bottom of the fifth. I mean, you look at the line score. You get double zeros from Northern Illinois, 10 runs. Double zeros from Northern Illinois. Where's Coastal going to come through here? Where it goes, the 3-2, a little jam shot down the first baseline. It's going to drop in for a base hit just inside the first baseline. Barthel's going to be held up at third. Mijos heads to second. It's a double for Constantine Mijos. And the Shots have runners on second and third with nobody out here in the bottom of the sixth. Due up next is the Coastal designated hitter, Trace Mizan. Wow, a jam shot that literally found a foot inside the right field line for Dean Mijos. Turns into a double, and the Chanticleers are in business. Out comes the NIU pitching coach, Calvin Peacock, trying to make sense of the chaos that has ensued here at Dick Houser Stadium tonight. St. John's upsets Florida State 6-5 earlier tonight. Coastal Carolina, again, lets a 4-0 lead slip away in the early innings tonight, only for the Shots to come storming back the way they have so many times this year. And the sixth inning has been our money inning. Along with the back end of these ball games, Coastal has outscored their opponents 69-27 this season. In the sixth inning. So playing out, just as the numbers have shown us throughout the course of what is now a 59-game season, including tonight's contest here against NIU.

SIU. Dino with a double. He has 15 now on the year. Mazan at the plate. He's 0 for 3. Takes a breaking ball for a strike. I understand with no outs, you want a chance at Barthel getting thrown out at home. But just watching that play, watching that sequence kind of play out, thought that Barthel probably had a chance of scoring with ease. But nonetheless, there's no one out. You're going to have to get a hit. And Mazan takes back-to-back breaking balls for back-to-back strikes. And now behind the count on Cooper Cone, 0-2. So runners lead from second and third. And here comes the 0-2 to Mazan. Breaking ball down and away. Able to check his swing on the appeal to the first base umpire, Joe Blumenauer. Ground out to short. Pop up to second with a strikeout sandwiched between for Trace Mazan tonight in the cleanup spot. The Aledo, Texas native. Big opportunity here with two strikes. The corner infielders are even with the bag. Spatafora at third and Baldwin at first. Get this one in the air. Bring home a run. Here's the 1-2. Fastball popped up on the infield to the right side. There's Baldwin moving into foul ground, and he'll make the catch. And tonight, Trace Mazan is 0 for 4. But two big outs to go. And you've got Coastal Carolina right fielder Rex Watson due up next. And Watson, the Coastal right fielder, is 1 for 2. Single run scored. He has walked. And his last time up, he fouled out down the left field line. Caught by left fielder Wyatt Waro. He takes a strike over the inside corner. And Cone has started off both Mazan and Watson with first pitch breaking balls for called strikes. And the 0-1. It's too far outside. Watson, of course, represents the tying run at the plate. He has 12 home runs on the year, though his last round tripper came in Coastal's final homestand of the year when the Shots picked up a series opening win over Old Dominion back on May 8th. Last time, Watson went deep as he takes the 1-1 in the dirt. Great job by Ivan Dahlberg. And again, that's synthetic turf, the circle around home plate. Natural playing surface between the lines with synthetic turf and foul ground, just like the way you see it at Springsbrook Stadium. 2-1 the count to Watson. Short porch and right goes just 320, though you've got the 30-foot wall out there in right field. Here's the 2-1. Breaking ball that misses up high. So hitters count now with Domenico Tozzi due up for the Chanticleers. Ten-7 the score as Coastal bats here in the bottom of the sixth. Cooper Cone, the third pitcher of the night for NIU. The righty kicks and deals. The 3-1 popped up foul over on the third base side. Spatafora will give it a look. That'll reach the seats. And it's 3-2 now. Coastal gets at a real sticky situation in the top of the inning. Bases loaded and no one out. A strikeout and then a ground ball. 1-2-3 double play to get the Shots out of the inning. And now you got second and third with no one out. Mazan pops up to the first baseman. Watson ahead of the count 3-1 is now 3-2. Big pitch forthcoming here from Cone, the righty. He kicks and the pitch is running inside. And, man, that's going to hit Watson right in the back of the leg. And that did not feel good. Watson is a big dude. But, man, as he turned away from that one, he caught that one in the back of the calf, it looked like. Maybe his right calf. He's going to head to first. We've loaded the bases with two hit batters and a double. And here comes Domenico Tozzi. He now represents the go-ahead run.
And Tazi tonight has been on base three times. He's 2 for 2 with a couple of runs scored. Man, oh man. This does have 8U rec league vibes to it tonight, doesn't it? Given the amount of free passes, throwing errors. When we look at the Coastal pitching staff, they've allowed 10 frees tonight. NIU's pitching staff has 7 frees. And now Tazi steps in. First pitch, Tazi skips in. Man, one hopper that is picked cleanly by Dahlberg, the catcher. I'm not sure how he was able to pick that ball cleanly. I do know how, because it's synthetic turf. If that's dirt, that ball bounces away, and it's a wild pitch, and everyone advances. It takes a perfect bounce into the glove of the catcher, Dahlberg, to prevent a wild pitch. Nonetheless, Tazi is ahead of the count, 1-0. Singled up the middle his last time up with a base hit that went 109 miles per hour off the bat. Cone can't find the zone. 2-0 now. And this is where I think it, you know, a team like Northern Illinois, and with all due respect, you know, as the Mid-American Conference champs this year, you know, as they get deeper into the staff, it becomes a little less reliable, especially on a night like tonight when nothing really is going your way. But a 2-0 breaking ball lands for a strike from the righty Cone. Two and one with one out. The Shots have the bases loaded. We're in the bottom of the sixth. Coastal trails by 3. Here's the pitch. Ooh, there's a breaking ball for strike 2. Man. So from 2-0 to 2-2 now here for Tazi. Pato will bat next. Here for the Shots. Barthel at third. Mijos at second. And Watson over there at first base. Here's the 2-2. Breaking ball swung on and missed. Tazi goes down on strikes, takes the 2 breaking balls, swings through strike 3, and man, that's a big second out there for Cooper Cone. But it's almost like they tear and pull at your heartstrings, and then he just got crossed up, man. He was out in front and late on the breaking ball. He froze and then realized too little too late that that pitch was going to drop in the zone. That's a big effort from the right-handed reliever in Cone here for NIU. But still has one big one to go here with Pato now at the plate. Pato takes a changeup up and in. Pato, the Coastal left fielder, he's 0 for 1 with a sack, bunt, a walk, and 2 runs scored. Pato has come up with some big swings this year and going back to last postseason run. And there's a strike with the breaking ball that, again, backs into the right-handed hitter. If you look for that pitch and you get it, that's just a matter of pulling your hands in and getting the barrel of the bat to the baseball, hook it down that left field line. Here comes the 1-1 from Cone. There's the breaking ball again, backing up inside, a little too far inside. 2 balls and a strike. Of course, Pato will forever be remembered for the 2 home run game at the Auburn Super Regional last year. And the 2-1 swung on and tipped into the glove of the catcher, Dahlberg, down and away this time. And now it's 2 balls and 2 strikes. Coastal had first and second. Check that, second and third with nobody out. You get a pop up to the first baseman. Hit by pitch and then a strikeout on Tazi. Here comes the 2-2. Swung on and missed. Down goes Pato. Cone comes through huge with back-to-back strikeouts on Tazi and Pato. And the Shots leave them stranded here in the bottom of the sixth. The huge opportunity slips through the fingertips of Coastal Carolina. Again, you look back into parts of a ball game that changed the direction for or against you, and you look at the top of the fourth with 8 runs scored by NIU, and here in the bottom of the sixth, second and third, no outs, bases loaded, and 1 out. Cone gets out of the inning with back-to-back strikeouts on Tazi and Pato to end the threat with no damage done for Coastal Carolina. No runs, 1 hit, no errors, and 3 left on base. Now at the end of 6, it's 10-7 the score.
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4: All right, we head to the top of the seventh, and it's the top of the order due up for Northern Illinois as the Huskies work out of what looked to be a potential huge inning for Coastal Carolina. You know, we were smelling big inning all over the place, but back-to-back strikeouts of Tazi and Pato, and the threat with a zero on the scoreboard. Daniel Parker delivers a first-pitch strike to the Huskies' leadoff hitter in Wyatt Warrow, the left fielder. And the 0-1 is low. One ball and one strike to count. Warrow is 1-for-3 today. He's been on base twice thanks to the Colby Richardson throwing error on the sack bunt, so he has scored twice as well. Here comes the 1-1. And line in left field and deep, but right at Pato. He was playing him perfectly and literally stopped dead in his tracks to make the play on Warrow. And there's one away here in the top of the seventh. Through six complete tonight. 10 runs on 10 hits with one error and 8 left stranded for NIU. 7 runs on 8 hits with one error and 9 left on base for Coastal Carolina. Coastal jumped out again to a 4-0 lead at the end of 2, an 8-run 4th inning gave the Huskies a 10-4 advantage, only for Coastal to strike back with 3 in the 5th. First pitch swinging, high fly ball in the right center field, short porch going out there towards right center, but Mijos navigates the warning track beautifully, and Cole Smith flies out of the first pitch thrown by Daniel Parker. 4 pitches thrown by Parker here in the top of the 7th. And there are 2 up and 2 down for the Coastal Carolina right-hander. That'll bring up the number 3 hitter in shortstop, Nolan Sandy. Sandy today has been on base all 4 times he has stepped to the plate, officially 1-for-1 with a bunt base hit and an RBI. He's been hit by pitch twice, and he's also walked. So Coastal gets back into the with 3 in the bottom of the 5th. It's 10-7 going into the 6th. Both Northern Illinois and Coastal cannot score with the bases loaded. NIU had the bases loaded with no one out. They did not cross home plate in the top of the 6th. The Chants had 2nd and 3rd with no outs and the bases loaded with 1 out and could not score a run in the last half inning. Parker quickly ahead here on Sandy. It's 0-2. As the Chants play 3 infielders to the right of second base, Barthel in shallow right field in the 4-hole. Here comes the 0-2 from Parker. Breaking ball going to run low and inside to the left-handed hitter. So now with a 1-2 count here, Parker misses low inside once again. And you go back to that last half inning after Barthel was hit by pitch. Mijos hit a blooper down the right field line. And, you know, kind of, I get it, you're down by 3 runs. And Coach Oxendine has been on point over there at third base through the entire season. He opted to hold Barthel. You had a chance sending him there. If he gets thrown out, then you're saying, man, we're down 10-7. You know, what does that one matter? We should be able to produce runs with second and third and no one out, and the bases loaded and one out. You got to execute. So Parker goes from up 0-2 to now behind the count at 3-2. Here's the payoff pitch. It's a fastball outside, ball four, and Sandy will work a walk. That's his second walk of the night, his fourth free pass of the ball game. He's 1-for-1, and he's been on base 5 times. So Sandy extends the inning with a 2-out walk. Man, we've seen this story before. And that's on both sides of the aisle here tonight. 2-out base runners. The Shots have not been able to turn those runners into runs. And here, now the first baseman, Gavin Baldwin, will step to the plate. Big power hitter in the cleanup spot. First pitch from Parker is a breaking ball that runs a little too far inside. Tonight, Baldwin is 0-for-2. He's walked twice. Has scored a run. Flew out to center, and he struck out his last time up. Here's the 1-0. Hit on the ground to the left side, and Mitchell will cut across Cruz Harlan and throw to first in time, and the inning is over. You get anything you could take over at third base, and that's exactly what Walker Mitchell does. Parker works around a 2-out walk and a 0 on the board here in the top of the 7th. No runs, no hits, no errors, and 1 runner left on base. It's time to get up and stretch here at Dick Houser Stadium. A wild one tonight as we hit the 3-hour mark plus 10. Bottom of the 7th coming your way. It's 10-7 Northern Illinois on the Chanticleer Sports Network from Van Wagner.
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4: Kobe Thorndike to lead off things for Coastal Carolina in the bottom of the 7th. The Shots behind 10-7. Cooper Cohn dug deep in the 6th with the bases loaded and 1 out to pick up strikeouts on Tazi and Pato. It was Thorndike who picked up a huge 2-RBI double in his last at-bat as he swings and fouls off the first pitch offering there from the righty Cohn. And that allowed Coastal Carolina to help secure a big 3-run inning in the bottom of the 5th. As Thorny takes the 0-1 outside. Chanticleer first baseman is 1-for-3 today. Again, he struck out in the 2nd, flew out to left in the 4th, and then hit the big 2-RBI double off the top of the wall in right field in the 5th. Here's the 1-1 from Cohn, and the breaking ball misses outside. 2-2. Lots of base runners out there for both teams tonight. A combined 18 runners left on base. 17 combined runs, 18 combined hits, 2 errors, 1 each committed by a pitcher as Thorndike misses the 2-1 fastball. It's a 91-mile-an-hour fastball there through Thorny. Two throwing errors, one by Colby Richardson and the other from Max Vicevilla, the starter. It'll be a 2-2 offering now to Thorndike. The pitch, a breaking ball, swung and missed. Ball dropped by the catcher, Dahlberg, but he'll flip it over to the first baseman, Baldwin. And Thorndike, running through the base, is out at first. And that's three straight strikeouts now for Cooper Cohn, going back into his last inning of work. So one away for the Coastal shortstop, Cruz Harlan. Harlan getting in at bat here. Served as a pinch runner after the Jackson Weiner RBI double to bring home Thorndike to cap the three-run rally in the fifth. Harlan will get his first at-bat here tonight. And the first pitch is a strike over the inside corner with a fastball from Cohn. On the year, Harlan has just two hits and 15 at-bats, though he has walked 13 times and has eight runs scored. Here's the 0-1. Swung on and missed with the fastball at 91. Chanticleer hitters is having trouble catching up with that 91-mile-an-hour fastball here. 0-2 the count. We get to the top of the order. Due up next and Walker Mitchell. And Cohn is set. The pitch up and away. 1-2 the count now. Other scores going on across the country still tonight. Troy and Miami in the top of the seventh. The Hurricanes lead the Trojans 4-3. That's over in Gainesville. The 1-2 is low. Two balls and two strikes now. Bottom 10 in Lincoln, Nebraska. Arizona State and Ole Miss are tied at 6. Texas State leads Southern Cal 5-4 in the bottom of the ninth. Out in College Station as the 2-2 breaking ball is up and away. Three balls and two strikes the count now. Games have been suspended between Central Florida, NC State, Georgia, Long Island. And along with ours here, continuing in the bottom of the seventh. It'll be a payoff pitch. The 3-2 to Harlan is up and away. Ball four. Harlan with a one-out walk will head to first. And a big plate appearance there from Cruz Harlan, the Centralia, Illinois native, works a one-out walk after falling behind the count, nothing in two. So big-time base runner out there with one out as we head back to the top of the order. And third baseman, Walker Mitchell. I have no clue how this ballgame's going to end tonight. Bottom of the seventh in a 10-7 game. Mitchell is 2-for-3, and he takes a first pitch breaking ball for a strike over the inside corner. He struck out to end the fifth, his last time up. I mean, this game could go a variety of ways. I just never know how things are going to play out, particularly, well, the way things have gone for the Shants throughout the course of this 2026 season. I don't know how many opportunities we've had. I know we have 9 wins in our final at bat this year, but how many did we lose, or how many were we unable to actually secure the win in our final at bat within a 1-run or 2-run window? Of course, we dropped a few 1-run games to Louisiana, now 8-6 in 1-run games this season. It's the 1-1 to Mitchell. And it's down and away. Good take. Two balls and a strike. Saw that all the way into the glove of the catcher, Ivan Dahlberg. And then after he watched that ball into the glove, he peeked back at the home plate umpire, Matt Anderson, just to kind of affirm, yeah, I saw that pitch down and away. You did as well. It'll be a 2-1 offering here from Cohn. Harlan leads from first to the pitch into the ground. It's going to be a tough play for the third baseman, and he'll have one play, and that's to first. That's Spatafora. He'll throw out Mitchell as Harlan scoots to second. Two outs now and a runner in scoring position for the Coastal Carolina second baseman, Blake Barthel. Trailing by three, but you're starting to count outs here and running out of them with two outs here in the seventh. Another two-out opportunity for the Chanticleers, and we'll see if Blake Barthel can come through. Barthel tonight is 0 for 1. He's been hit by pitch twice, and he's laid down a sacrifice bunt. Only official at-bat in the box score was a fly out to left. And kudos on Cone. He has come in and has settled things down here for NIU on the mound. And he's got a good live fastball, 90 miles an hour, peppered over the outside corner to put Barthel behind the count. A first pitch strike, it's 0-1. And only 19 and a third innings pitched this year for Cone. Harlan leading off of second. And the 0-1. Swung on and tipped into the glove of Dahlberg. Barthel quickly behind the count, 0-2. No balls and two strikes. Barthel in a hole here as Cone kicks and the pitch is swung on and missed. Barthel goes down on strikes. That's the fourth strikeout out of the bullpen for Cooper Cone and two innings of work. He has faced 10 batters and he has picked up four strikeouts along the way. Another scoreless inning as Coastal goes down quietly here in the home half of the seventh. A one-out walk, nothing doing for Coastal Carolina. It's 10-7. Northern Illinois, this is Coastal Baseball from Van Wagner.
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4: All right, well, matching zeros on the scoreboard through the sixth and the seventh. After 6-7 comes inning number eight as we head to the top of the eighth. Here at Dick Houser Stadium in Tallahassee, Florida. Right around the 3.5 hour mark, approaching 1 a.m. here on the East Coast. And Coastal finds themselves trailing by three. Back to Daniel Parker on the mound. Vinny Spatafora, Marcus Romero, and Ivan Dahlberg will bat. It'll be 5, 6, and 7 to up for the Huskies. Coastal has posted three shutout innings after the 8-run rally in the fourth for Northern Illinois. And the Huskies have countered thanks to the effort of Cooper Cone with back-to-back shutout innings in the sixth and the seventh. And the first pitch to Spatafora is swung out and missed. 85-mile-an-hour off-speed pitch there from Daniel Parker. I think he's settled in nicely here over his two innings of work. After the two walks, he has faced seven batters. He has struck out one and has induced a 1-2-3 double play ball. And the 0-1 is a strike over the outside corner. That's a 93-mile-per-hour fastball there from the Coastal freshman right-hander at a Hartsville, South Carolina. Has the count 0-2 in his favor. Spatafora is 1-for-4. Here's the 0-2. Swung on and missed. Down with the splitter. That's the put-away pitch for Daniel Parker. You've got the live fastball at 95, and that's the split piece there that just falls right off the table and really difficult to pick up for the opposing hitter. So a big strikeout for Parker, and it's just amazing. The bats came alive. early in the contest for both teams. Of course, a little help from the opposing pitchers in terms of the freebies that have been allowed tonight. A defensive miscue here and there. And next thing you know, the Chanticleers kind of have gone silent at the plate. And we're looking here for Northern Illinois, who have also been silenced since the 8-run rally that they put together and really, you know, changed the direction of this game. Because you're thinking 4-0 after two, the way Coastal has played this year, early 4-run lead. You got to like where you're at. But then some free passes, the throwing error, 13 hitters later, you see a snowman on the scoreboard, and you're wondering what the heck hit you. 1-1 count here to Romero. Parker bounces it in. Romero, after striking out of the second, picked up two hits in the same inning. That was the 8-run fourth, two RBIs, a stolen base, and two runs scored. That was all in the fourth. Hit by pitch in the sixth. And the 2-1 is swung and missed. Again, that split piece there from Daniel Parker. Now he has the feel for that splitter. And this has become a much more effective pitch for him here over the last inning or so. Here's the 2-2. And this ball hit up the middle right into the shift. It's Blake Barthel behind second base. He'll field and fire to first in time. Two outs now with no one on base. And here comes the catcher, Ivan Dahlberg. So Dahlberg will bat. The catcher. And, man, he has just been a pest at the plate tonight. And we haven't done it any favors, right? I mean, you've got Dahlberg 1-for-1 with a double and a run scored, but he's been walked twice and he's also been hit by pitch. And the first pitch is a fastball outside, low and away, left-handed hitting catcher, 94 mile an hour fastball, misses outside for the Coastal right-hander. Barthel in shallow right field of the four hole. And there is a strike, knee-high fastball, 93. And it's one ball and one strike to count. It'll be Mijos, Mazan, and Watson due up for the Shots in the bottom of the eighth. But it does look like Northern Illinois going to stick NIU with Cooper Cohn. Ooh, fastball a little too far inside. 2-1 now. So Max Weiss-Villa, the starter, goes 2 2/3. Daniel Chahoki goes 2 1/3. And now Cooper Cohn has been dominant in his effort out of the bullpen for the Huskies. Here's the 2-1. Swung on and hit off the end of the bat. Fly ball to right field with room there for Rex Watson. He's there to make the play. And the catch is made for the final out of a 1-2-3 inning for Daniel Parker. In fact, that's the first 1-2-3 inning of tonight's ball game. Holy cannoli, as we play clean baseball. What do you know, at the top of the eighth with no runs, no hits, no errors, and no one left on base. The score stays NIU 10 and Coastal Carolina 7 on the Chanticleer Sports Network from Van Wagner.
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4: All right, it's getting late. Does that make sense? It's getting late. Not early. It's getting late because it's late. 1 a.m. here at Dick Houser Stadium on the campus of Florida State University in Tallahassee, Florida. Coastal Carolina trails Northern Illinois. Cooper Cohn, the right-hander, has thrown two shutdown innings, has struck out four. Dean Mijos takes a first pitch breaking ball too far inside. 3-4-5 due up for the Shans, down by three. Dino tonight is 1-for-3. He doubled over into the right field line his last time up as he fouls off the 1-0 fastball at 89 miles per hour from Cooper Cohn. Man, he drove in the game's first run. You have to go all the way back to the first on a sack fly, and you felt like we were playing with house money. Up 4-0 at the end of two. Little did we know what we were going to be in store for through those middle innings as Dino hits a blooper off the glove of the second baseman. He's going to be safe at first base. A jam shot that Cole Smith could not field on a fly, so he had to play it off the short hop. It hits the heel of his glove. And Dean Mijos will pick up his second hit in as many at-bats. Hasn't hit the ball hard, but nonetheless, we call that a line drive in the book. And for Dino, he now has 21 multiple hit games this season. Runner on first to lead off the eighth. And that will bring up the Coastal Carolina DH and cleanup hitter, Trace Mazan. Mazan is 0-for-4 here in tonight's contest. So Mazan is due, and he's popped up twice to the infield on the right side in his last two at-bats. First pitch is a breaking ball over the inside corner for strike one. Ground out to short, a strikeout, and then, as I mentioned, two pop-outs to the right side of the diamond, one to second and one to first, and that came in his last at-bat. Runner leads from first, and that's Mijos after the leadoff single. The 0-1 from Cohn. It's a breaking ball, a screw off the end of the bat, and kind of a knuckler, some English on it. Off the end of the bat, a little squibber over to the right side, which was fielded by Cohn and then flipped over to Baldwin. An easy out and a quiet night for Trace Mazan. He's 0-for-5. This is coming off a red-hot Sun Belt tournament where he had 8 hits and 12 at-bats. You couldn't get him out. 6 RBIs, though hitless in 5 at-bats tonight. Coastal now down to their final 4 outs. And here comes the Chanticleer right fielder, Rex Watson. Watson is 1-for-2. And with 1 out, first pitch here from Cohn is swung on into the ground to the first baseman, and Baldwin will field it on a tough hop. He'll step on the bag. He was playing a no-doubles defense. Down the first baseline, behind the bag. That's exactly where Watson put it. And the ball stays true. Hops up into his midsection just as he's able to make the play. Steps on the bag. And just like that, on one pitch, Watson is retired. A 3 unassisted. Mijos goes to third. So you get a leadoff single. And then immediately, Mazan and Watson are retired here by Cohn. Keeping it at a 3-run deficit for now as Domenico Tozzi will step back to the plate. He's 2-for-3. Struck out against Cone his last time up. And that was on the back-to-back breaking balls that he swung through. This time he takes the off-speed pitch down and away. So of course, Tazi with one swing of the bat can make this a one-run game. He's that kind of pop in his bat. Let's see if we can't do it. The bats have just gone silent here. And swinging through the 90-mile-an-hour fastball is Tazi. It's 1-1 the count now. So literally all different sorts of fireworks through the first five innings. And over the last 2.5, well, we've got just a bunch of zeros on the scoreboard. I did not think it was going to play out the way it has here in the back end. Tazi takes low and inside, and it's 2-1. And we see all sorts of crooked numbers on the board. Coastal has two big innings tonight, 3 in the second and 3 in the fifth. But again, hard to overcome when you allow 8 in a single frame. 2-1 the count with 2 outs in the bottom of the 8th. It's a 10-7 ball game. Mijos leads off the bag at third, and the pitch, breaking ball inside. It's 3-1 now. Blake and Pato is due up next. And I'm unable to see the on-deck circle from my location, wondering if Pato will bat again against Cone after Cone struck him out his last time up. Here's the 3-1. That's going to run high and tight. Tazi's going to head to first base with a 2-out walk. So for Cone, the right-hander, it's his second walk in 2 2/3 innings pitched. It does put runners on the corners, and it will once again bring up the tying run. But it does look like Coastal Carolina may send a pinch hitter to the plate, and they will in fact do that. And it will be number 27, Braden Horton, to bat here for the Chanticleers in place of Blake and Pato. So Horton getting a rare pinch-hitted bat. The senior out of Sayre, Pennsylvania, and transfer from Oklahoma. Hasn't seen a ton of time. In fact, the last at-bat that Horton took, it was on May 5th. In the loss at home to Clemson. He has 4 hits and 30 at-bats. He has yet to homer. Mijos at third. And Tazi now at first base. A meeting on the mound with the entire infield along with the catcher Dahlberg just a moment ago has been broken up by the home plate umpire Matt Anderson, who is now making the adjustment on his lineup card. To indicate that we have a pinch hitter due up for the Chanticleers. As I mentioned, that's Horton. He's a left-handed hitter, and now it does look like Northern Illinois will look to counterpunch here. They've got a lefty in the bullpen, and that's exactly what they're going to go to. Cone out of the ball game, and a good effort by the right-hander. 2 2/3, no runs allowed, 2 hits. 2 walks. He struck out 4 of the 14 batters he faced. He threw 62 pitches. Horton to bat for Coastal Carolina, and he will have to do so against the left-handed reliever for Northern Illinois. It's a Sparks Toyota call to the bullpen. Runners on first and third for the Shots as we bat here in the bottom of the 8th with 2 outs and trailing by 3 on the Chanticleer Sports Network from Van Wagner.
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4: All right, first and third, the new lefty on the mound is Carter Cox. And Cox will take over for Cooper Cohn, who has done an incredible job out of the bullpen over two innings of work. Turns it over to the sophomore Cox out of St. Peter's, Missouri. And the Chanticleers will now counter. Horton will not bat. It will be the right-handed hitter, Jordan Taylor. So Horton was originally going to bat in place of Pato against the righty Cohn. Northern Illinois goes to the lefty, Cooper Cox, or Carter Cox, rather, and now Jordan Taylor, the Jacksonville, Florida native and transfer from Stetson, will step to the plate. And Taylor on the year is batting .245. He has four home runs. And the first pitch from the lefty is a slider down low. Thorndike is due up next. Four homers, 23 RBIs. Mijos leads off the bag at third, and it's Domenico Tozzi leading off first. A big swing and a miss from Taylor, chasing one down out of the strike zone, and it's 1-1. Pinch hitting is never an easy thing, and you do want to be aggressive, but you got to be aggressive within the zone. And Taylor misses the 1-0 offering there from Cox. Soft throwing left-hander, and the 1-1 fouled away. 76-mile-an-hour off-speed pitch there to Taylor as he falls behind the count. A ball and two strikes. Pato was 0 for 2 with a couple of strikeouts. Lead-off single and then a two-out walk. Here's the 1-2. There's a fastball outside. It's a 92-mile-an-hour fastball there. So from a 76-mile-an-hour off-speed pitch to a 92-mile-per-hour fastball there from Cox. Coastal has left 10 runners on base in today's ball game. It'll be a 2-2 offering here. The lefty deals the breaking ball, coming right back towards us. It's fouled away. Count stays 2-2. Chanticleers had a golden opportunity to really fight their way back in the sixth, and that has typically been their best inning when it comes to run support this year. First and second, no outs, bases loaded, one out, could not score. The 2-2 to Taylor is swung on and popped up again, foul, over on the first base side. I mean, bottom line, eight runs at the top of the fourth, the difference in today's ballgame. Coastal's been playing from behind ever since. The pitching staff, has been able to pick up the pieces with four shutout innings along the way. 2-2, swung on and missed. Taylor goes down on strikes. Swings at the off-speed pitch out in front, and there he is. Carter Cox comes out of the bullpen and makes three huge pitches to get Taylor out on strikes, and Coastal leaves two on base to close out the bottom of the eighth. Beautiful off-speed pitch that had Taylor out in front, and Coastal is held scoreless once again here in the eighth. No runs, one hit, no errors, and two left stranded. We go to the ninth. Northern Illinois has a 10-7 lead over Coastal Carolina on the Chanticleer Sports Network from Van Wagner.
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4: You know, Coach Nall told me during the Myrtle Beach Family Golf countdown to first pitch about 6 hours ago, not quite six, but about four, that this game is ruthless. Well, if I could sum up this ball game in one word today, I would probably utilize that term that he told me about 5 hours ago. Yes, this game can be and is oftentimes ruthless, and that's exactly the feeling that I have right now inside the Carolina Trust broadcast booth as we play here in the top of the ninth. Caden Robertson at the plate. He swings and misses the first pitch from Daniel Parker. Tip of the cap to Daniel Parker. He has kept Coastal in this ballgame. While the bats have gone silent, Parker has matched the opposing NIU pitchers, pitch for pitch. Three shutout innings for the Coastal right-hander from Hartsville. And the 1-1 is a strike over the inside corner to Caden Robertson. It's 8-9-1. Due up here for the Huskies. Robertson tonight is 1-for-3. Sac fly RBI in the fourth. 2 RBI single in the fourth. And he swings at the 1-2 pitch down in the dirt on the splitter. Tazi will field and flip to first. And there's another strikeout for Parker. His third of the night now in 3 1/3 for the Coastal right-hander. So kudos on Parker. You know, he has really, again, kept us with a heartbeat and a pulse. I thought, man, we get the 3 runs in the bottom of the fifth and then an opportunity following a shutdown inning in the top of the sixth from Parker to really fight our way back into this ball game. And, after what we watched through the first 5 innings, to say that each team would be held scoreless over the final 4 innings of play tonight, it would not make much sense to anyone who's been tuned in since the 9:33 first pitch on Friday. It's now 1:17 on this Saturday morning. 1-1 the count here to Charlie Parcel, the center fielder for Northern Illinois. He grounded into that 1-2-3 double play. I mean, Northern Illinois had the bases loaded with no one out in the sixth, and they could not score. Coastal had the bases loaded with one out in the bottom of the sixth, and they could not score. It's been quiet since, as the 1-2 now is lined in a right field off the bat of Parcel. Hung the off-speed pitch there, did Parker. That was one of the few splitters that did not split, and it hung up in the bottom half of the zone. And Parcel, a left-handed hitter, just dropped the bat head and flicked it into right for the one-out single. In fact, that's the first base hit for NIU since Vinny Spatafora led off the sixth with an infield hit. But just too many frees, too many miscues defensively tonight, and then not coming up with the clutch hit when you need it. And ouch, that one hurt. That's a 94-mile-an-hour fastball right off the back of Wyatt Warhoe. So Warhoe heads to first after the number 9 hitter picks up a one-out single. So again, compounding. Oh, and he tried to back away from the baseball, and instead what he did was he threw his arm in front of his back and it was actually his forearm elbow that was hit by the pitch and not his back. Well, they definitely don't work on those sorts of things the way they do at Coastal up in the land of Lincoln, because I would get my elbow out of the way and would probably, I guess, rather take it somewhere square in the back than actually my elbow with a 94-mile-an-hour fastball. But what do I know? There's a strike here to Cole Smith to begin the at-bat. Smith tonight has been on base three times, and he's 2-for-4 in the box score.

0: advancing now to second and third. Parcel and now Waro on the balk. And here it is. These are where the insurance runs are going to mean something here for this NIU Husky Ball Club looking for the 2-3 upset tonight. I don't think no one on their bracket would have had Northern Illinois facing off against St. John's in the winner's bracket contest to get into a regional final tomorrow night at 6 p.m. If it stands the way it does right now, Coastal Carolina will face off against the Florida State Seminoles at 1 o'clock Eastern time tomorrow, less than 12 hours from now, with the season on the line between the Shants and the Seminoles. Seminoles burned a ton of pitching yesterday. Coastal's burned their fair share of pitchers, though Horn was on the mound for just two batters, I believe, make it three batters. Infield is in now, and a first pitch, a swing and a miss for Cole Smith. So Smith goes down on strikes. That was an 0-2 swing and a miss. So that's a big pitch right there. That's a huge visit to the mound for Matt Williams after the balk with an 0-2 count. He comes out to make sure that he settles in and makes the pitch. Two outs now for Nolan Sandy. And he takes the first pitch splitter down and away. That's a big strikeout there. Two outs in the inning. In the 11th, Ole Miss and Arizona State are tied at 6. In the 8th, in Gainesville, Miami and Troy are tied at 5. Here's the 1-0. Swung on and missed. Down and away with that split piece once again. Sandy comes up empty. He's been on base 5 times today. 2 walks, 2 hit by pitch, and a bunt base hit with an RBI. It's a heck of a day for not even having to swing the bat. Here's the 1-1. It's line in the right center field. Those are the two runs and the potential dagger. It's going to be a 2-out, 2-run double for Nolan Sandy, and the lead extends to 5. It's now 12-7 Northern Illinois. The Huskies finally break through after being shut down for 4 consecutive innings. It's a 2-run double for Nolan Sandy, his 12th of the year. And he could all but put this one in the book at this juncture of the ball game. Coastal's been held scoreless over the final 3 innings of play so far. And you've got a 5-run deficit now as compared to a 3-run opportunity to come back and, you know, win it in the bottom of the 9th. Man, that's the difference. And the very next pitch is hit sky high in a right field off the bat of Gavin Baldwin. It's there for Rex Watson. He'll make the play, and the inning is over. But not before the walk or the hit batter. And the one-out single, come back to bite Daniel Parker. A 2-RBI, 2-out double for Nolan Sandy extends the lead. It's now 12-7 Northern Illinois. We go to the bottom of the 9th. Last licks for Coastal Carolina. We get back on the Shine a Clear Sports Network from Van Wagner.
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2: All right, we go to the bottom of the seventh, or bottom of the seventh, bottom of the ninth. It's 12-7. Northern Illinois over Coastal Carolina, and the backbreaking two-out, two-RBI double by Nolan Sandy here just crushed awesome comeback hopes that we've had for the last, three innings leading into this at-bat, as Bryce Estep will bat in place of Colby Thorndike, given the lefty on the mound. And Estep at the plate. It takes a 1-0 pitch for a strike over the inside corner. We're going to try and wrap this up with the Conway Medical Center post-game report following the final out of tonight's contest, with the Shans trailing now 12-7. Estep takes a breaking ball over the outside corner for strike two. 1-2 the count for the Coastal pinch hitter. Estep batting .242 on the year. He takes the fastball up and away. Two balls and two strikes. And it's a really disappointing performance, and really you circled it back to one inning and one inning only, and that was in the top of the fourth. The wheels came off and the Shans just were unable to figure out a way to get an out. They had a throwing error, three walks, a hit batter in the inning. You don't win many ball games at this time of the year when those things are playing out in one single inning of a game, as Estep fouls off the 3-2 fastball. 13 hitters were sent to the plate. Yeah, the throwing error on the sack bunt on a play that Colby Richardson's made all season long. Bunted right back to him, had a runner on third, looked him back, and just completely airmailed the throw to first. And Estep takes a called third strike over the outside corner. He goes down looking. Thorndike finishes his night 1-for-4 with 2 Ks. Estep strikes out, called looking. And now Northern Illinois down to the final two outs to advance into tomorrow's winner bracket contest against the St. John's Red Storm. The Johnnies trailed by 3 going into the top of the eighth. They tied the score in the eighth and scratched one across in the ninth. And then Florida State had the tying run at second, first and second, with one out in the bottom of the ninth. And it was a ground ball 5-3 double play that sent the Johnnies to their first regional opening win since 2012. And they will match up against the Northern Illinois ball club in unfamiliar territory. They're making their first NCAA tournament appearance in 3 decades. As the Mid-American champions in their final year as a member of the Mid-American Conference, as their baseball program will head to the Horizon League moving into 2027. 2-1 the count here to Harlan, and he gets crisscrossed there and unable to check his swing. Goes ahead on the off-speed pitch down and in, and it's 1-2 the count to Harlan. Shortstop serves as a pinch runner for Jackson Weiner after he smacked an RBI double in the fifth, the last time Coastal scored a run. Harlan goes the other way, shoots a backside base hit, 101 miles per hour off the bat, exit velo for Harlan. He heads to first with a one-out single, and Coastal has a runner aboard, down by 5, 12-7 the score. So in this 12-7 contest, as we hit the 4-hour mark, tonight. This has been, you're winning this game, you're feeling pretty good about where you're at. You're losing a four-hour game after allowing four runs in a single inning, or eight runs in a single inning. Whew. This is going to test your will. And there's no doubt that first base dugout is going to be tested and has been tested. Can they answer tomorrow if they're unable to come back here from five? 1-0 count to Walker Mitchell. He takes a knee-high strike. And it's 1-1 the count. One ball, one strike the count with one out here in the bottom of the ninth. And the score is 12-7 NIU. Harlan now leads from first. Mitchell's 2-for-4. Ooh, and he's going to be hit by pitch. He wore that on the elbow pad and guard there. So he heads to first. Two on with one out. Here comes Blake Barthel. And we give up those two runs in the top of the ninth. I told the best color man in the business, watch, we'll go out and score three or four here in the inning and come up one run short. Just the way it's been playing out throughout the back end of this 2026 season. So the lefty, Barthel, will face off against the left-hander, Carter Cox. And the catcher, Ivan Dahlberg, is out of the mound, just trying to encourage his southpaw to dial in here for two more outs to send this Husky ball club to the winner's bracket. And you look at Daniel Parker's outing. You know, he came in a spot where we're just trying to get a hold, and then we're able to do that, but the bats don't help in the comeback effort. And then in the top of the ninth, of course, he lets the two-run double to give NIU those much-needed insurance runs that they had been yearning for after Coastal cut the deficit to three. Barthel takes a first pitch strike from Cox, and it's 0-1 the count. Here's the pitch, and it's popped up down the left field line, and Wayo will give it a look, and he'll run out of room there down the third baseline. 0-2 now for Barthel. He's 0-2. Two hit by pitch and a sack bunt. Also a fly out to left and a strikeout. It'll be an 0-2 offering now from Carter Cox. The pitch, breaking ball, swung on and missed. Barthel goes down on strikes for the second consecutive at bat. Two strikeouts in the inning for Cox. And Coastal Carolina is down to their final out here on this Saturday morning. Beautiful pitch down and away. Barthel swings over top of that off-speed pitch. Tough lefty-lefty matchup. And now with two outs, with two on, here comes the Coastal center fielder, Dean Mijos. Mijos is 2-for-4 with an RBI. And he takes a first pitch breaking ball outside. One ball and no strikes the count here for Dino. And the 1-0. Swung on and hit in the air high and deep to left field. Going back is Waro, way back to the track, and this ball is gone. It's a constant Dean Mijos three-run home run, and the Chanticleers cut the lead, what do you know, down to two. It's 12-10, the score, with a big three-run home run with two outs in the bottom of the ninth. Dino goes deep, and the Coastal Carolina center fielder now has six home runs on the year. And what do you know, those two runs in the top of the ninth, the difference right now in the ball game. You post one more zero, and then a big inning in the bottom of the ninth, and you're tied up and squared away. 12-10 the score after the Mijos three-run home run. He now has three hits tonight. And now with 16 two-out RBIs, with Trace Mazan taking down and away. Mazan is 0 for 5, rather, in tonight's game. You can't make this up, by the way, even if you tried. Here's the 1-1, and it's outside. Two balls and a strike here to Mazan. Coastal cleanup hitter in DH has popped up twice to the right side of the infield, has tapped one back to the mound, ground out to short, and a strikeout. Swings through the 2-1 fastball, and the Shots are down to their final strike tonight. Two balls, two strikes with two outs. Mazan will now request time. And he will get a moment. Trying to refocus here after swinging through that 2-1 fastball. Now back in the plate, in the box. And that'll be a 2-2 offering here from Carter Cox. The lefty winds and deals a fastball outside. Oof. Awfully close there to run the count full. 3-2. Now a payoff pitch from the lefty Cox. It's on the way, and it's swung on in line sharply, but foul down the first base side. And kudos to the folks, our staff people around here, the vendors, anyone that has stuck around for the entirety of tonight's game, approaching 2 a.m. here in Tallahassee. Here's the 3-2, and it's up high, ball four. So now the tying run is going to head to home plate in the form of Coastal Carolina right fielder Rex Watson. I don't know what to say. I'm speechless. Sort of feel like the best color man in the business who has not said one word on air tonight here in the Carolina Trust broadcast booth, even though the headset has been plugged in. And the microphone has been just inches away from the mouth of my friend Patrick Osborne. Here's Rex Watson. And the first pitch to Watson is down and away. First time Mazan's reached base today in six plate appearances. Takes the walk. And now you've got Watson at the plate. If he finds a way to get on, and then he got Tazi due up. And the 1-0 is a strike over the outside corner. So it's one ball and one strike to count. Watson is 1 for 3 today. Singled and scored a run in the second. He's walked and has been hit by pitch. And the 1-1. Breaking ball, line right into the glove of the first baseman, Gavin Baldwin. A hot shot. Baldwin is there. Takes an extra base hit away from Watson, and this ball game is in the book. NIU holds off Coastal Carolina. The Huskies grab the win and onto the winner's bracket, a 12-10 final over Coastal Carolina. The Shots will take on Florida State to survive or advance or go home. Elimination game, first NCAA tournament win in program history for the Northern Illinois Huskies. 12-10 the final. The Shots fall to NIU, and it will be win or go home tomorrow afternoon against the Florida State Seminoles. The Mid-American Conference champions will take on the champs out of the Big East in the winner's bracket tomorrow night here in Tallahassee, Florida. The Conway Medical Center post-game report coming your way next on the Chanticleer Sports Network from Van Wagner.
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4: You want Jersey Mike's signature sub, you get a number 13 original Italian. You want a dramatic radio idea? You get me.

0: Like this. I'm the seventh string quarterback and the other six quarterbacks go down. The coach yells, DeVito, you're in. The crowd is worried until I throw a touchdown. But the other team is celebrating. Apparently, I threw the Jersey Mike's number 13 original Italian I was eating on the sidelines. Whoops. The number 13 original Italian, Jersey Mike's, a sub above.
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3: Well, tough one tonight. There's no question and no other way to shake it. It's been a frustrating last couple of weeks, and well, that trend has continued here tonight. We've felt like we were in a great position, rejuvenated. We had a six-day hiatus after the loss in the Sun Belt tournament to eliminate Coastal from contention for a league championship. Had some good practice days, an opportunity to kind of get the bumps and bruises worked out. And then tonight against the Northern Illinois ball club that, of course, had advanced to the Mid-American Conference Championship game, won the conference, earned the automatic bid in the field of 64. Felt like we matched up well against the Huskies. And as we get to the game recap here on the Conway Medical Center post-game report, well, all was gravy through the first two innings. Ross Norman had four strikeouts through two innings of work. And Coastal Carolina had a 4-0 lead. Chanticleer score one in the first and then three in the second thanks to, well, some Chanticleer baseball utilizing the short game and taking advantage of the opposing team's mistakes. 4-0 the score at the end of two. In the top of the third, which has been an Achilles heel for us on the mound and defensively, well, what do you know, infield hit, triple, and then a bunt base hit. Everyone is at a whack. Two runs come in on three hits, and it's 4-2 the score at the end of two and a half. But the decisive inning, of course, came in the fourth. The Huskies send 13 hitters to the plate. Our pitching staff walked four batters in the inning. We hit two batters, and we also, of course, threw a ball away on a bunt right back to the mound. You had runners on of second and third, or first and third, rather, first and third, and a bunt came back to the mound. Colby Richardson, who is one of our better athletes on the mound in fielding his position, gets the ground ball tapped right back to him, and he pivots, looks the runner back at third, and then just airmails the throw to first base, and that opened the gates for Northern Illinois. And then they knock around Darren Horn. Two balls off the end of the bat turn into a pair of two RBI base hits. 13 hitters go to the plate. 8 runs are scored on 5 hits. The one error, 2 left stranded. And at the end of 3.5 innings, Northern Illinois had jumped out to a 10-4 lead from a 4-0 advantage for Coastal to a 10-4 deficit at the end of 3.5. Coastal Carolina would cut into that Northern Illinois lead with 3 runs in the fifth thanks to a 2 RBI double by Colby Thorndike and a pinch hit RBI extra base hit for Jackson Weiner. It's then 10-7. Daniel Parker comes into the ballgame and settles things down for the Chanticleers. He posts 3 consecutive shutout innings, but Coastal could not get anything going offensively. We, in fact, leave the bases loaded in the sixth. To me, that was the key inning because it's 10-7. All right, you put that behind you. You've got first and second, no one out, bases loaded and one out, and Domenico Tazzi, Blake, and Pato strike out on back-to-back at-bats. Coastal leaves them loaded in the sixth. Despite that, the Chanticleers then also continue to ride Daniel Parker all the way until the top of the ninth. So it's 10-7 in the top of the ninth. A one-out base hit turns into a hit batter, a balk, then puts runners on second and third. Two outs in the inning, and Nolan Sandy on a 1-1 pitch delivers the knockout punch with a two RBI double into the gap in right center. Those were the insurance runs that Northern Illinois had been looking for over the last four innings of play. They finally get it in the top of the ninth to extend the lead to five. The five-run lead is enough because Coastal scores three in the bottom of the ninth on a three-run Dean Mijos home run to make the score 12-10. Trace Watson then walked, and with Rex Watson at the plate, again, it's 12-10 the score. Watson hits a line drive bullet right at the first baseman. No doubles defense. Gavin Baldwin makes the play on the hard line drive into the back of his glove, and Coastal falls 12-10 the score. Here to wrap up a long day one here at the NCAA Tallahassee Regional. Coastal falls 12-10 the score, and the Chanticleers will play in the loser's bracket against Florida State. I think the regional host, along with some of the other folks, are trying to figure out whether or not we'll play at 1 p.m. tomorrow, or if, in fact, we'll play a little later than originally scheduled. We'll find that out in just a bit. And, of course, stay in tune with our social media channels to follow the latest updates, unless I get it before we sign off the air here in just a few minutes. But that's your game recap tonight. Coastal Carolina falls to Northern Illinois by a score of 12-10. We'll continue with your line score, your box score, and your pitchers of record when we get back here to Tallahassee, Florida on the Chanticleer Sports Network from Van Wagner.
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3: Coastal Carolina falls to Northern Illinois tonight, 12-10. The final hit, just a disappointing setback. And again, one that has been a microcosm of what we've seen through the last month of the year. So close, but so far it seems, as the Shants will need to win out here over the next 3 days in order to advance to the Super Regionals. It's no doubt a small window, but opportunities are out there tonight, and opportunities will be out there tomorrow against the Florida State Ball Club that will be playing in front of a packed house here at Dick Houser Stadium to look to avenge their one-run setback to St. John's earlier tonight. Looking at your box score this evening, leading the way, Dean Mijos with three hits, four RBIs. He had a three-run home run in the bottom of the ninth, just a little too late. Domenico Tazzi with two hits tonight. Walker Mitchell has two hits in his first opportunity to bat leadoff for the Shants this season. Colby Thorndike with a two RBI double in tonight's game as well. So those are your offensive leaders for the Chanticleers, who finished just 3-for-14 with runners in scoring position in tonight's contest. 12 runs on 12 hits, one error, and 10 left on base for Northern Illinois. 10 runs on 11 hits with one error, and 13 left on base for the Chanticleers. 22 combined runs, 23 combined hits, two errors, and 23 base runners left stranded between the two clubs in tonight's contest. Danny Chahoki gets the win. He goes to 7-2 on the year. He went 2 1/3, gave up 3 runs on 3 hits with 2 walks and 2 strikeouts. Ross Norman suffers the loss. He goes just 3 1/3, 5 runs on 6 hits with 2 walks and 4 strikeouts. Norman suffers the loss and falls to 6-5. Carter Cox gets his first save of the year, picks up the final 4 outs of the contest, did let up the 3-run homer to Mijos. Coastal Falls 12-10 tonight. Time of the game, a marathon 4-hour and 6-minute contest as Northern Illinois picks up their first ever NCAA tournament win over Coastal Carolina, 12-10 the score. We're going to wrap up our broadcast for the night here on the Conway Medical Center post-game report, and we'll do that after our final timeout this evening on the Chanticleer Sports Network from Van Wagner.
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3: All right, as we wrap up our broadcast this morning, do appreciate our friends at iHeart, our Rock 107.1 partners, and of course all the fans tuned in, whether it be on the radio or of course on the Chanticleer Sports app. It was a long one tonight, probably the longest game of the year as well, time-wise, 4 hours and 6 minutes, the longest and the latest start time of the year. We got underway at 9:33 Eastern time, wrapping up here in the 2 a.m. hour. With that said, there's not much left to say, frankly. In a 12-10 setback, Coastal Carolina allows an 8-run fourth inning. That's the difference of the contest. Could not get right from a pitching standpoint. When the pitching was working, the bats went silent. And sort of just the way the cookie has crumbled for this 2026 ball club, who will be tested at least one more time tomorrow. Hey, not all is lost. Cameron Flukie is going to get an opportunity to pitch Coastal into Sunday, where we then have to pick up 2 wins on the same day in order to get us to Monday. Don't know if we've got that pitching to extend it all the way through the weekend and into a regional winner-take-all Monday situation. But having said that, Cameron Flukie does give us a glimmer of hope tomorrow against the Florida State ball club that no question is want to come back hungry with a chance to keep their season alive at least one more day. So the plan is right now a 1:05 first pitch here from Tallahassee, Florida, which means we'll jump on the air at 12:45 later on today. I do have a feeling they'll probably bump that start time back an hour at least, but I remind you to keep in check with our social media channels and our website at GoCCUSports.com for any changes and adjustments to tomorrow's schedule of events. St. John's and Northern Illinois will play in the nightcap in the winner's bracket. Coastal Carolina and Florida State tomorrow afternoon. Time to be determined right now, 1:05. But again, have a feeling that we may adjust and move that into later on towards the middle of Saturday afternoon. Once again, big thanks to Teal Nation and all those who, of course, who are tuned in with us through the entire season. We'll play in game number 60 tomorrow, and it'll be Coastal Carolina and Florida State with the season on the line. And we'll bring it to you right here on the Chanticleer Sports Network from Van Wagner.
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Rock 107, the Grand Strand's rock station. It's Josh. I hope you're doing excellent because I'm hanging out with you and I would love to know what you'd like to hear. 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

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You know who's awesome? You. You know why? Because you're listening. Even if you're working, it's still a good time to be listening, and I appreciate that. 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

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You know that feeling when you hear the song that you love and you go, man, that is my jam, and you crank it up? That's what I love about playing music for you. I appreciate you listening. Thanks so much.

Rock 107, the Grand Strand's Rock Station. Welcome to the weekend, everyone. I'm Teresa. It's my favorite part. The early Shirley moment where it's early. The coffee's hitting, but it's just kind of nice and calm out there with just a good soundtrack.

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1: This hour, I got Whitesnake, Immigrant Song, Foreigner, and more. Plus, I got to talk about another good nod to the late, great Ozzy Osbourne. I'll share that story in two songs.

Grand Strand's Rock Station. Rock 107. Let me take a left turn from that to talk about more new music that came out yesterday. Shinedown dropped their 8th album, and it's got like 18 tracks on it. So if you're a big Shinedown fan, you got a lot to listen to. I'm Teresa, getting you back to it here with Bush.

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1: Good morning. Welcome to the weekend, everyone. I love you. I'm Teresa. I want to talk about, well, there's a lot of festivals out there, but one just got announced, and I'm not going to lie. It's a 10 out of 10. We'll see if it's travel worthy for you. Give me two songs, and I'll

Rock 107, the Grand Strand's rock station. It's been a good morning. Coming up in four songs, I do need to talk about, I mean, you're winning money starting on Monday, but you got something else about to happen. And I'll explain it in four songs. A big trip is on the way.

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1: Good morning. I'm Teresa. It's another amazing hour. Rush, AC/DC. We'll do some Hunger Strike, Skid Row, and coming up in two songs. Is somebody fishing for aliens? They are literally fishing for aliens, and I'm going to tell you how. Two songs. Hang on.

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1: Let me jump in as I get you into Audio Slave. I want to talk about the Soundgarden update. The band said they're still kind of working on the album. They want it to be perfect, and it means a lot to them, which obviously makes sense. So they're not ready to toss it to us yet, which is fine. It's totally fine. I don't

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Searing vocals. That make you feel like, well, you. 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
1: It's been a good soundtrack since I got in here this morning. And coming up in four songs, I'm going to get you qualified to go see Motley Crue in the city of your choice. You are

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1: This hour, I will both rock your face off and get you caught up on all the new music that dropped. Like APC gave us a new single this week called Starless. If you haven't heard it yet, it's on my blog at our website. Just click my face homepage. I'm Teresa.

Rock 107, the Grand Strand's rock station. Let me just slide in and take a left turn from the Skid Row to talk Shinedown, another band that gave us new music. Their whole album dropped yesterday, 18 tracks. That's a whopper. So if you're a fan, you're going to be in hog heaven with that one. I'm Teresa, getting you back to this moment here with Live.

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1: Hi, it's Chumlee. You can find me on social media, Chumlee Official, because there's another Chumlee out there. Yeah. Chumlee Official on Instagram. Hit me up, drop me a comment, make a request. Love connecting. Scorpions, here's Rock You Like a Hurricane.

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1: I do appreciate you listening this afternoon. 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Nirvana, here's Come As You Are.

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3: Well, it all comes down to a simple choice. 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And this afternoon, the Shots will take on the Florida State Seminoles here at Dick Houser Stadium in the capital city of the Sunshine State. From the Carolina Trust broadcast booth, good afternoon, Teal Nation. My name is Joe Katz, and it's my pleasure, as always, to bring you another edition of Coastal Carolina Baseball right here on the Chanticleer Sports Network. Well, I hate to say it for what it feels like the 10th time in the last 10 games, but if you could sum up the back end of the schedule into one game and last night, 1 4-hour journey with you, last night's 12-10 setback to Northern Illinois, it was all of our recent struggles packaged into an agonizing night that ended at around 2 o'clock this morning. The Huskies will match up with St. John's in the winner's bracket later on tonight. Our start time with the Seminoles was pushed back 1 hour due to the storms that swept through the area on Friday afternoon, ultimately delaying the Florida State-St. John's opening matchup. And then with our game getting underway a little after 9:30 last night, NIU recorded their first ever NCAA tournament win last night, and the Red Storm picked up their first regional opening win going back to 2012. Not sure how many people had NIU and St. John's on their bingo card in playing in today's winner bracket matchup, but the numbers show if you win the opener and you go 2-0 to start the weekend, the odds are in your favor to advance into next week's Super Regionals. Time will tell to see how that's going to shake out, but nonetheless, score first, win the beginning war, score 7 or more. If you hit those 3 goals in teal over the last 25 years, you have an over 96% chance of winning a baseball game. Last night, jumped out to a 4-0 lead, a big 3-run third inning, and it felt like we were playing with house money. And just when it looks like you're seeing the light at the end of the tunnel, well, that light was an oncoming train, and tip your cap to NIU. They battled back thanks to mental mistakes, one throwing error, and too many free passes. After scoring 2 runs in the third, the Huskies sent 13 hitters to the plate and put up a snowman on the scoreboard, an unthinkable 8-run fourth inning to put NIU in front for good. Credit the Shots, they've battled back all season long, but at the end of the day, Coastal went 3-for-14 in scoring position, left 13 runners on base. In the sixth, first and second with nobody out and bases loaded with one out, and we came up empty as the pitching and defense finally was able to settle things down with 3 scoreless innings put together by right-hander Daniel Parker. In the ninth, Parker gives up 2 runs, and the 2 runs NIU had been looking for after they failed to score with the bases loaded and no one out going back to the top of the sixth. Those 2 runs in the ninth proved to be the difference maker. Dean Mijos hits a 3-run home run in the bottom of the ninth to cut the 5-run deficit down to 2. Trace Mazan walked in the next at-bat, and then Rex Watson smoked a line drive that looked destined for the right field corner. It was snagged by the Huskies' first baseman. Ball game over, and about as frustrating a loss as you could digest, which leads us to the quick turnaround and an opportunity to continue the season one more day. The storied FSU baseball program let a 3-run lead slip away late in their game against St. John's on Friday. Leading 5-2 in the eighth, the Red Storm tied the game and scored the go-ahead run in the top of the ninth before a game-ending double play secured the win for the Johnnies. The 2 most accomplished pitchers at this weekend's regional will get the ball this afternoon. We'll preview the starting pitching matchup here in just a bit. Before we do that, our first time out on the Myrtle Beach Family Golf Countdown to First Pitch. When we get back, Window World will bring you my conversation with head coach Kevin Schnall, and it comes your way next on the Chanticleer Sports Network from Van Wagner.
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3: 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Let's catch up with the head coach of the Shans, Kevin Schnall. Our conversation is brought to you by Window World, the Grand Strand's leader in windows. Coach, score first, win the big inning war, score seven or more, and we win about 94% of our baseball games in the last 15 or so years. But a snowman is hard to overcome, and that's exactly what NIU put up in the fourth inning yesterday. And when they do score eight in an inning, no matter who it is, it's a tough mountain to climb. Our guys fought and battled. End of the day, mental mistakes, one throwing error, and the inability to drive in runs with runners in scoring position. 3-for-14 in that stat. You know, that's not going to win you baseball games at this time of the year.
8: Well, you said it exactly right. 96% of the time we win when we win the big inning war. We won the big inning war yesterday 3-1. Two of our last three losses now, we've won the big inning war and lost the game. Again, since 2001, we've won 96% of the time when we win the big inning war. Yesterday, as you said, we hit the trifecta. We won the big inning war. We got the seven. When we get the seven since 01, we've won 90% of our games. And when we score first, which we did that as well since 01, we've won 80% of the game. It's amazing, right? It's the baseball gods. We're walking this tightrope, and it feels like we're just not able to stay balanced. You said it right. We could not have done better in the first two innings versus that arm. That arm in the last four starts, like a .5 ERA. Opponents are hitting 0.98 against them. We score first. And then in the second inning, what an unbelievable. It started with Rex. Rex is in an 0-2 count, left on left. Grinds through it, gets to a 3-2 count, 3-2 base hit. And then we put together a bunch of good at-bats right there. Executed a couple two strikes, sacks, execute a squeeze. We get the big inning. We're up 4-0. And then it's a routine ground ball. It's a routine ground ball to the right side. And a couple things went wrong. First baseman doesn't make a great decision. Thorndike should be covering first versus diving after the ball. And then Norman's late, right? Norman's late getting off the mound. Ball to the right side. It's bang, bang, safe. But ultimately, first baseman's got to make one step to his right, retreat, cover the base. It's an easy leadoff out. That said, hey, it's a man at first, no outs. Let's go. And the next guy, you know, he squares it up, but it's in my opinion, it's a routine out. And we don't make the play in left field. You know, and then, you know, we bring in Colby for the left-on-left situation. And, you know, ultimately, the next inning, we bring Colby in for the left-on-left situation. And he's been our best fielding pitcher in games, in practice, you name it. And he makes a great pitch, right? And he gets the safety squeeze right back at him. The guy at third does not go. He turns, throws the ball to first, and he cuts it. Can't make the play. And if we do make that play, what's the situation? It's a 4-3 game. We're still winning with two outs. Instead, they end up scoring 8 runs after that. And, you know, you bring in Darren Horn, who's, you know, been the MVP of the team, and they get 2 big hits off him. I mean, if he just gets us off the field, it's a 6-4 game versus 10-4.
9: And obviously, you know, the walks and the hit batters in between those two sequences there after the throwing error and the horn back-to-back are 2 RBI singles obviously played a huge role in them being able to put up that 8 spot. All right, and as the game progressed, you know, all right, down 10-4, but we've got 5 at-bats left. And, you know, bases loaded, no outs. They're unable to score. Bottom of the next inning, we get first and second. No one out. Bases loaded with 1 out, and we can't come through. Daniel Parker did a great job, but it just feels like it was inevitable at some point or another after letting these opportunities slip by that they were going to, you know, add those insurance runs. And it just so happened that they came in the top of the ninth. And then Mijos hits the 3-run home run, which if we got that 4th shutdown inning from Parker, maybe it's a tie ball game.
8: Again, the woulda, coulda, shouldas, right? In the sixth inning, you're right. It's a 10-7 game in the sixth, and we got second and third, no outs, and come away with no runs, right? We pop up to the first baseman. Rex gets a hit by pitch, wins another 3-2 count. So now we got bases loaded, 1 out, and we go strikeout, strikeout. You know, that really hurt. But you're right. In the ninth inning, there's 2 outs, first and second. We balk, right? We balk. So now we put 2 guys in scoring position. So the hit now scores 2-1. And a 3-run ninth versus a 5-run ninth. You saw the difference, right? It's a big difference. But we still had, you know, Rex's ball there in the ninth. If that gets down the line, it's second and third. Again, we're going to have miracles here. But it's just so many things you can dissect in that game. It just doesn't seem like the ball wants to, you know, quote unquote, roll our way. And it's kind of been that way, and not kind of, it has. The whole month of May, we're 6-9 in the month of May, and it goes back to the whole tightrope. Like, the margins are so razor thin. And because of that thinness, like, you just cannot make mistakes. And, you know, at the end of the day, this is a very tough game to play mistake free. Like, you're gonna make some mistakes, and you know our margins are so thin. When we make any mistake, it seems like it just, you know, basically magnifies, if you will, and just blows up on us.
9: Yeah, you mentioned the word yesterday during the pregame that the game could be ruthless, and that's pretty much how I signed off the last night's broadcast. Is that was a ruthless sort of just stomach-turning 4-hour journey watching that game play out. Nonetheless, we get one more at least here today. We do have to match up against the host in Florida State. They let a late lead slip away yesterday because they're coming to the ballpark kind of with that same uneasy feeling. But we got a great pitching matchup and most definitely the 2 best arms in this regional are going to go toe-to-toe here this afternoon. Should be a great pitching matchup.
8: No question about it. You know, I mean, last night's loss, you know, let me make sure I'm clear on this, is, you know, we've lost a lot of games. I'm not going to say a lot. We've lost games throughout my career here. We've won a lot more. But last night's loss, it felt different. It stung a little bit differently. But the message was, we got to find a way to move on today. And you know, when we show up today for our team meeting and our you know, pregame meal, there's going to be no, you know, sad faces. Like, it's going to be some energy. We're going to show up to the park today confident. Win or lose, you know, today we're walking out of the park knowing that, you know, we had energy. We were competing today. And how else would you want to go to the park 0-1 with Cam Flukie throwing for you? So I'm really excited about him throwing. We're really excited about him throwing for us today, and there's no question. We're facing a really good arm, just like we did yesterday, and we're going to have to grind this dude out if we're going to have a chance to win. But, like, they're limping into this game, too. Like, that was a tough loss for them just as much as it was a tough loss for us. They didn't play very good baseball yesterday, and they lost the game as well. So, I mean, today is going to be about some toughness and see how well we can compete.
9: Coach, it's been awesome catching up, obviously, all season long. I would love to do it again tomorrow, maybe twice, but we got to get through 9 innings and 27 outs here today. Good luck this afternoon.
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9: All right, it's Coach Kevin Schnall with us here on the Myrtle Beach Family Golf Countdown to First Pitch. We get back, we will set the stage for today's starting pitching matchup, continuing from Dick Houser Stadium on the Chanticleer Sports Network.
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3: All right, it's a hot, humid Saturday afternoon for college baseball here in Tallahassee, Florida. Mike Martin Field at Dick Houser Stadium, elimination game. And it's win or go home for the Shots as they will take on the Florida State Seminoles, the top two seeds in the Tallahassee Regional, both upset in Friday night's matchups. Of course, both games delayed significantly due to some storms that moved through the area. Just as we were heading out to the ballpark earlier this morning, we had a quick downpour. We had batting practice delayed a few minutes as a result of the consistent rain and the persistent rain that fell earlier today, but it has tapered off. We're going to be ducking and diving storms as it is this time of year here in the Florida Panhandle. We've got Cameron Flukey on the mound for Coastal Carolina, and the Chanticleer's right-hander will match up against junior left-hander Wes Mendez. We will set the stage for this pitching matchup momentarily.

0: continuing to file in here at Dick Houser Stadium as we set the stage for our starting pitching matchup. Two of the arguably best starting pitchers in this regional will square off in this elimination game. Both coaches decide to skip their ace of the staff, so to speak, in yesterday's ball game. Both teams, as a result, dropped, at least in due part, their regional opener. Of course, it was Coastal Carolina falling to Northern Illinois. That ball game wrapped up at, what, 1:40 this morning? And that was a 12-10 setback at the hands of Northern Illinois, the Huskies' first ever NCAA tournament win. Earlier in the night, it was St. John's coming from behind in the latter innings to knock off Florida State 6-5. And both teams kind of shot themselves in their own foot. Coastal, we've, of course, highlighted, documented what all went down in our matchup. But Florida State, they had a 5-2 lead top of the eighth, couple of wild pitches, and allowed runs to score, and then the Johnnies are able to scratch one across in the top of the ninth. The Seminoles had first and second with one out in the bottom of the ninth, but a ground ball to third base turned into the inning-ending and game-ending double play to seal the win for St. John's and their first regional opening win. You have to go back to 2012. Coach Kevin Schnall, along with Florida head coach Link Jarrett, exchanging pleasantries and lineup cards at home plate. And let's get to the starting pitching matchup. And it will be junior right-hander Cameron Flukey on the bump for Coastal Carolina. The Egg Harbor Township, New Jersey native, making his sixth start since returning from injury. And he's going to get the green light. We're going to ride Flukey as long as we can here today. So as he's as good as he's been for us throughout the course of his college career in Conway, 0-2 record for Flukey, 20 2/3 innings pitched, has struck out 28, has walked 7. He has a 4.35 ERA. It'll be left-handed junior Wes Mendez out of Tampa, Florida, on the bump for the Seminoles. 89 innings pitched this season, 9-3 mark, 2.83 ERA. He has struck out 117 hitters over 89 innings pitched and has walked just 24. It's Coastal Carolina and Florida State, the 15th all-time meeting between these two programs and the first time they'll match up since the 2015 regular season. Coastal at 37-22 overall, though have struggled as of late, 3-7 over their last 10. Florida State enters the contest at 38-18 on the year, and over their last 10, the Noles are 6-4. It's Coastal Carolina baseball coming your way next on the Chanticleer Sports Network from Van Wagner.
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0: Florida State on the field and Wes Mendez warming up on the mound. Once again, the junior left-hander out of Tampa 9-3 record, 2.83 earned run average. And while those numbers do stand out, the one statistic that stands out most, the 117 strikeouts. Fastball 91-94. We'll mix in the cut, a good breaking ball, along with a changeup and a sweeper. It's the fastball-curveball combo mixed in with the changeup. That's the scouting report that I received a little while ago from our hitting coach, Matt Schilling. Looking at our Coastal Carolina lineup for this afternoon's contest, well, we've shuffled the cards once again, and this is what Coach Kevin Schnall has put together for us on this hot and humid Saturday afternoon. It'll be third baseman Walker Mitchell leading things off, followed by the second baseman Blake Barthel, batting third and playing center field, Dean Mijos. The cleanup hitter at DH is Trace Mazan, and right field batting fifth, Rex Watson. Bryce Eastep will do the catching today and bat sixth. Hitting seventh and playing left field is Jordan Taylor. At first base, Colby Thorndike. He hits eighth and batting ninth, the senior shortstop, Ty Barango. Stormy morning here in Tallahassee, Florida, along the panhandle of the Sunshine State. And as we get ready for baseball, your WBTW game time weather report, 83 degrees with about 100% humidity. Not much of a wind to speak of under mostly cloudy skies here at the ballpark. It's Coastal Carolina baseball matching up against the number 10 seed in this year's NCAA tournament in the Florida State Seminoles. Tonight, scheduled around 6:05, St. John's in Northern Illinois will play in the winner's bracket. The loser of that ball game will play the winner of this one. And, of course, it'll have to be a win-or-go-home scenario for both clubs here on out, which means we'll be here potentially to Monday if we're able to ride the train here through Tallahassee. And we're ready to rock and roll. It's time, Teal Nation, to turn the TV down and the radio up. But let's play some baseball. 15th all-time meeting between FSU and CCU. Mendez deals the first pitch of the ball game, and it's swung on and fouled away by Walker Mitchell at 2:06 Eastern Standard Time. We're underway, 86 degrees, 100% humidity, and it is hot and humid. We've got the windows up here in the Carolina Trust broadcast booth, and we're ready for action as Wes Mendez deals the 0-1 breaking ball, missing outside to Walker Mitchell. The Lexington, South Carolina junior is batting .318 on the year. He has one home run and 54 RBIs. Wind picking up just a bit, moving left to right as we get started here this afternoon in Tallahassee with the 1-1 off-speed pitch missing up and away. And that's two balls and one strike the count here to Mitchell. He was 2-for-4 with a double, a walk, and a run scored in the leadoff spot in yesterday's 12-10 setback. Has a six-game hitting streak entering the contest as he goes the other way. Swings at a fastball kind of up and out of the strike zone. Fouls it off down the first base side, and it's two balls and two strikes. Coastal occupying the third base dugout this afternoon as the visitors here in today's contest. And now it's two balls and two strikes the count. Wes Mendez, the lefty out of the windup, from the third base side of the rubber, deals a 95-mile-an-hour fastball, and it beats Walker Mitchell over the outside corner with a swing and a miss. And that's strikeout number 118 in 89 1/3 innings pitched this season for the junior left-hander. One away now for Blake Barthel, the left-handed hitting second baseman for Coastal Carolina. Looking at the outfield alignment for Florida State, we'll do that here in just a moment as Barthel sees the first pitch, fastball over the inside corner at 93 for a called strike. John Stutzer in left field, Braden Dowd in center, and it's Brody Dudlemuller in right field. Over at third base, Cal Fisher. The shortstop is Gabe Frazier. Carter McCulley at second base, Ben Barrett at first, and the catcher is Nathan Schmalay. As he takes a fastball, does Barthel over the outside corner, and now quickly the count, nothing and two, to the Coastal Carolina second baseman. And the senior from Allentown, Pennsylvania, batting .307 on the year. The 0-2 is swung and missed, chasing a pitch down and in, an off-speed pitch, and a three-pitch strikeout. Barthel goes down for the third time on strikes in four at-bats here at the Tallahassee Regional. And there's two quick outs here in the inning for Mendez. Two up and two down, and that will bring up the Coastal Carolina senior center fielder out of Chester Springs, Pennsylvania, in Constantine Mijos. Two outs, no one on base, And the first pitch from Mendez off the end of the bat, but into left center field for a base hit. Off-speed pitch, the changeup tagged into left center. Dino stays hot, coming off his ninth three-hit game in last night's loss. He's now 1-for-1. It's a two-out single. Coastal has a runner aboard for the Chanticleer designated hitter and the Aledo, Texas native, Trace Mazan. So Dino jumps on that first pitch changeup, hits it off the end of the bat, but it finds green grass in left field in front of John Stutzer. And with 2 outs, Coastal has a runner on first, Mazan at the plate, and he takes a first pitch, and it's going to hit him off the... No, it did not actually hit him in the back foot, and Mijos is going to head to second base. No, now they're going to say he's going to be awarded first base on the hit-by-pitch. So Mazan will head to first on a hit batter. Mijos advances to second, and now all of a sudden, Coastal has two on with 2 outs and a big lefty-lefty matchup here for the Coastal Carolina slugger and right fielder, Rex Watson. Game number 60 here between, or for Coastal Carolina. In this afternoon's contest, we did strike first in yesterday's ball game with 1 run. We scored 3 in inning number 2 before letting that 4-0 lead slip away. First pitch from Mendez is outside. Calling the balls and strikes in today's ball game is home plate umpire Shaler Smith. Adam Dowdy is down the first base line, Greg Harmon at second, and Clint Fagan is down the third base side. 1 ball and no strikes at the count to Watson with runners on first and second, and the breaking ball is inside, and it's 2-0. Well, what do you know? 2 balls and no strikes here to Watson, and the sophomore from Northern California with family in town for this weekend's regional, hitting .294, 12 homers, and 64 RBIs. Big hole through the left side of the infield. It'll be a 2-0 pitch for Mendez, and it's a fastball down low.

0: made the motion to the umpire crew before the replay that he wanted to challenge the pickoff attempt. And I thought nothing of it real quick. And isn't that a double-edged sword when you put a lot of trust, obviously, in your players to determine whether or not they were able to get in the tag before he was safe? I mean, from the bird's eye view here in the Carolina Trust broadcast booth, there was no real close tag there. Obviously, in with his right foot before Mijos is able to get in, or Mijos gets in with his right foot before Frazier, the shortstop, is able to apply the tag, which was applied to the back of Mijos' right shoulder, right around the letters on the back of his jersey. And my thing is, and Coach Schill making the same comment to the home plate umpire, Shaylor Smith, Matt Schilling, our first base coach, Chad Oxendine, our associate head coach, and on the third base coach's box, saying, hey, if we can see this replay on the big screen, why even have this whole delay where we're going to review everything and have to send it back to the headquarters to make sure that they're able to get everything on tape, particularly because Mendez has, well, struggled within the zone here over the last two hitters. So now we'll get the call from the third base umpire. So Clint Fagan, well, tells us what we already know, that Mijos was able to get back safely into second base on the pickoff attempt. It's three balls and no strikes to Watson, with runners on first and second. Mijos leads off second. Mazan off the bag at first. Watson in the box. Do you give Watson a green light here in a lefty-lefty matchup? The way he's been swinging the bat, I don't know. Here's the 3-0. And he does get the green light. Fouls it away. He throws an off-speed pitch, does Mendez. And you have to think that the pitching coach, Mike Posey, at Florida State, thought that maybe Watson would be swinging, and that's a hitter's count, 3-0, get-me-over type fastball, and he throws a changeup off-speed pitch to get Watson out in front. It's now 3-1. And from the stretch, Mendez kicks in the pitch. It's outside, ball 4, and Watson works a walk. Two-out base hit from Mijos. Hit by pitch from Mazan, and now a two-out walk awarded to Rex Watson will load the bases for the Chanticleers. And that will bring up the Coastal Carolina catcher in Bryce Estep. Estep is hitting .240 on the year. He has 8 home runs and 25 RBIs. Great plate discipline for Estep this season. Has come up with a bunch of big hits for us throughout the course of the spring. And takes a first pitch off-speed pitch at 87 miles per hour over the outside corner for a first pitch strike. Well, once again, hitting with runners in scoring position this year, Estep batting just .242. Coastal in yesterday's loss, 3-for-14 in that situation. And he takes strike 2 over the inside corner. So nothing in 2, and it's been off-speed so far, 86-88. He can ride it up to 95, has topped out here in the inning, has Mendez with the fastball, and ahead 0-2. Here's the pitch. Breaking ball popped up first base side. Ben Barrett will give it a look, but that'll bounce off the screen. And the netting here at Dick Howser Stadium covers the entire grandstand area behind the dugouts and up above home plate, so no foul balls that get this way. And then there are no screens the further you get down the line, where it becomes real interesting for line drives and other balls that get sliced usually down into the corners. Here's the 0-2. Change up, down and away. Estep chases. He goes down on strikes, and Coastal leaves the bases loaded here in the top of the first. Not close the pitch from Mendez, and that was the scouting report. Don't chase the off-speed stuff. Struggling to land that pitch throughout the course of this season, and Estep does just that on the 0-2 changeup. He goes down on strikes. Mendez ends up striking out the side and leaves the bases loaded for Coastal Carolina here in the top of the first. No runs, one hit, no errors, and 3 left stranded. At the end of one half inning, it's Coastal nothing. Florida State coming to bat next on the Chanticleer Sports Network from Van Wagner.
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4: Leading things off for Florida State here in the bottom of the first, freshman left fielder John Stutzer. Braden Dowd, the center fielder, will bat second, followed by the right fielder hitting third, and that is Brody DeLamelier. In the cleanup spot, the DH is Hunter Carnes. Ben Barrett at first base will bat fifth. It's Nathan Schmala, the catcher, batting sixth. Hitting seventh, the shortstop, Gabe Frazier. Carter McCulley, the second baseman, hits eighth. And batting ninth, the third baseman, Cal Fisher. First pitch from Cameron Flukey to John Stutzer. The freshman left fielder is down and away with a 95-mile-an-hour fastball. One ball and no strikes. Flukey on the mound, sixth start since returning from injury after making that opening day start back in mid-February, and Flukey has missed with two in a row, two balls and no strikes. Stutzer, hitting .272 in his rookie season, has 10 home runs, tied for the team lead with 42 RBIs. In fact, team high both in homers and runs batted in the leadoff spot today for Coach Jarrett. And it's 2-0 here for Flukey as he winds and deals a fastball, swung on and missed. That's a 96-mile-an-hour fastball from the 6'6 right-hander out of Egg Harbor Township, New Jersey. And Flukey on the air, still in search of his first win. 0-2, 20 and two-third innings pitched with a 4.35 ERA. Stutzer out of Marietta, Georgia, takes the breaking ball that lay. Oh, my boy. Goodness gracious. Breaking ball that missed a little up, according to home plate umpire Shaler Smith. And now a 3-1 count here to the Noles leadoff hitter. Flukey towing the first base side of the rubber. He'll come out of the windup, and the 3-1 fastball fouled to the backstop, and it's 3-2. Shantz with another opportunity early on. Bases loaded, two outs. Couple of the strikeouts to begin the ball game. Miho singles, a hit by pitch and walk to Mazan and Watson, respectively. Brings up Estep, who then takes two pitches right in the heart of the strike zone before chasing an 0-2 changeup well off the plate as Mendez strikes out the side and leaves the bases loaded in the Coastal first. Now the 3-2 is swung on and lined in the right field, and that ball is going to hang up for Rex Watson. He makes a great running catch. Ball hit well, 107 miles per hour, the exit velo off the bat, and that in large part is the reason why Watson was able to chase it down towards the right field corner. So Flukey wins the battle with John Stutzer in a six-pitch at-bat. There's one away for the Noles here in the bottom half of the first. Your Under Armour uniform report for this afternoon's ballgame. Coastal with the black tops, the white letters and numbers, and the teal outline. The clean white pants with the black piping down the side, the black cap, the teal brim, and the teal C on the top of the cap. There's a first pitch breaking ball for a strike on the bottom edge of the strike zone. Didn't give the high strike to Flukey in the first at bat on the breaking ball. Gets the low strike from the home plate umpire. And Braden Dowd, a little displeased with that call, the left-handed hitting center fielder for Florida State, back-to-back breaking balls. And I'm not sure where that pitch was, a breaking ball over the outer half, and now it's 1-1. Flukey took a look over to the third base side saying, man, this might be a long day if we're not getting that call. That's over the outer half, and it looked about waist high. It's 1-1 the count from the windup. Flukey deals the breaking ball. Out in front is Dowd, the left-handed hitting junior, batting 306 once again tied with Stetzer with 10 home runs. Second on the club with 36 RBIs this season, Dowd, a junior out of Clarkston, Michigan. He's behind the count 1-2. And Flukie out of the windup. The righty deals, fastball low inside. 2 balls and 2 strikes. Left to right in the outfield, Jordan Taylor, Dean Mijos, and Rex Watson. Walker Mitchell at the hot corner. The shortstop is Ty Barrango. Right side of the diamond, Blake Barthel at second. Colby Thorndike at first with Bryce Estep behind the plate. Now the 2-2. Fastball hit on the ground on a couple of hops. Takes a nice high charity hop for Blake Barthel off the lip of the grass, and he will throw to first in time. 2 up and 2 down here in the bottom half of the first. Man, you go back to the top of the first inning, and you've got bases loaded. And I appreciate the willingness and the concept of grinding out at bats, looking to elevate the pitch count. But when you've got runners in scoring position and you're in certain situations, you have to, you know, get a little bit more aggressive than maybe you want to be with your approach. As Cameron Flukie delivers a 95-mile-an-hour fastball over the inside corner to the right fielder, Brody DeLamelier, and it's 0-1 the count to the redshirt sophomore at St. Augustine. Here's the 0-1. Fastball low, and it's 1 ball and 1 strike. To the right fielder for Florida State, he was 0-for-4 with a walk and a strikeout in yesterday's ball game, hitting .333 on the year, 7 home runs and 27 RBIs. Coastal plays the right-handed hitter to the pull side, Barthel shading to the left side of the diamond. Good pitch over the outside corner. Another great breaking ball there from Flukie. This one clips the outer half of the plate right at the knees, and it's now a 1-ball-and-2-strike count. Line drive out to right, and a ground out to Barthel. 2 outs. And now the 1-2 pitch, breaking ball down and away, and it's 2-2 now. St. John's over Florida State yesterday, 6-5. NIU knocks off Coastal 12-10 early this morning. Take a look across the rest of the college baseball bracket. Teams from the Palmetto State, Sunbelt Conference teams, we'll get all that for you here in just a few. The 2-2, low it away once again, and the count now has gone full here to DeLamelier. With that 0-for-4 day at the plate last night, an 18-game hitting streak was snapped for the Florida State redshirt sophomore. It'll be a 3-2 offering here from Flukie. He winds and deals a fastball, sliced foul, down the first base side. USC Upstate knocked off Oklahoma State 8-5 in Tuscaloosa yesterday. Alabama took care of Alabama State 21-3. So Upstate will take on the Crimson Tide tonight. Texas State edges Southern Cal 5-4 and will play Texas A&M later on in the College Station Regional. Ball grounded to Blake Barthel up the middle. Backhanded play across his body. The throw to first is in time. Heck of an effort there for Blake Barthel. Shading up the middle. DeLamelier goes right to him. Ranging to his right. Not an easy play for a second baseman. Picks it off the clean hop on the backhand and throws a perfect strike to Colby Thorndike across his body. That's the Blake Barthel that we have seen for the last 4 years at second base. On his toes, makes 2 putouts for Cameron Flukie. He goes 1-2-3 to close out the bottom of the first. There's no score at the end of one on the Chanticleer Sports Network from Van Wagner.
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4: Bottom third due up for Coastal Carolina here in the top of the second, and Jordan Taylor will lead things off. He takes a first pitch changeup, and I guess it missed maybe a little outside or a little up in the zone, according to the home plate umpire. Nonetheless, Taylor is ahead of the count. One ball and no strikes here for Mendez as he deals the 1-0, and that's inside. Kind of mixing and matching his pitches, almost pitching backwards here to this Coastal lineup first time through, not utilizing his 95-mile-an-hour fastball. A lot of sweepers and curveballs and changeups so far, and there's a 93-mile-an-hour fastball on a 2-0 pitch that Taylor swings through. Two balls and one strike to count. The senior out of Jacksonville, Florida, is batting .242 on the year. He has four home runs and 23 RBIs. The 2-1, there is a strike, a 92-mile-an-hour fastball right down the pipe. Taylor takes, and it's now 2-2. Two balls and two strikes, bottom third of the order, due up for the Shots as we play here in the top of the second with no score. And the 2-2, swung on and missed at three straight fastballs. Taylor swings through the first, takes the second, and then swings through the 93-mile-an-hour fastball there from Mendez, fell behind 2-0, and has now struck out four Coastal hitters. All four outs that have been put in the book for Wes Mendez have come via the strikeout, and there's one away to begin the Coastal second. That'll bring up the Chanticleer first baseman, Colby Thorndike, and Thorny, the Lumberton, North Carolina native, batting .235 on the year, swings at a first pitch fastball, fouls it back over the third base dugout, and behind the count, 0-1. Three home runs on the season, 19 RBIs, nearly launched his fourth bomb of the year in last night's contest. He got the 30-foot wall in the short porch in right. He hit it off the top of the wall. You were maybe 2 feet away from going deep as he swings at the 0-1 and fouls it away. Nothing in two. The count, the diamond dimensions here at Dick Houser Stadium, 340 down the line and left. The alleys go 365 in left center, 360 to right center field, just 320 to the short porch in right as Thorndike takes a called third strike, a 95-mile-an-hour fastball right down towards the outside corner. He is caught looking, and Mendez has racked up strikeout number five here in the early going. Two outs, no one on base, and that'll bring up the shortstop, Ty Barrango. So 320 to the short porch and right. You've got a 30-foot wall fence that arises above the padded wall as you head out towards the gap in right center field and 400 feet to straightaway center. Tybo takes the first pitch fastball outside. One ball and no strikes the count to the San Mateo, California shortstop. And the senior is hitting .254 on the air with one home run and 23 RBIs. And there's a strike. There's the little slider kind of cutter that he throws at 87. And then it will feature the changeup at 81. But again, doesn't land the changeup often. Will work with the cutter and the sweeper along with that fastball. And there's the cutter again over the inside corner for strike two. And Barrango now behind the count. One ball and two strikes. He was 0-for-1 with a squeeze bunt, sack bunt, RBI. In yesterday's win, that capped and highlighted the three-run rally in the second for the Shots. The 1-2, changeup down and away. Barrango goes around on the pitch off the plate. And again, we're talking off the plate by a good foot. And the scouting report reads, I read it myself inside the third base dugout, he does not land the changeup. And twice now, to end the inning, Mendez gets a swing and a miss on a pitch well off the plate on the changeup. He strikes out the side. In fact, he has struck out six. We play three outs in this game, which means he struck out the side in the first, strikes out the side in the second, and as we head to the bottom of inning number two, there's still no score. This is Coastal Baseball from Van Wagner.
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4: We go to the bottom of the second. Cameron Flukey works a 1-2-3 inning in his first time out of the mound. And Wes Mendez, the Tampa, Florida native and Ole Miss transfer, well, has been lights out again. Oftentimes when you're going up against one of the top pitchers for the opposing team, early on is the best chance to get after some of these pitchers before they find themselves into a groove. And the Shots had the bases loaded, looking for a big two-out hit, and we couldn't get it. And Mendez made easy work of the 7-8-9 hitters for Coastal Carolina in the top of the second. Meat of the order due up against Cameron Flukey, the DH, and cleanup hitter Hunter Carnes will lead off, right-handed hitter. Coastal plays to the pull side, and a first-pitch fastball popped up, foul ground, but not much foul territory here at Dick Houser Stadium. And it will reach, well, the seats if there was no netting above the grandstand area that protects the fan base here behind home plate and behind each of the respective dugouts on the first and third base side. 0-1 the count here to Carnes, 309 hitter the sophomore with six homers and 31 RBIs this year. And the 0-1 breaking ball inside corner for strike two. So Flukey able to land the fastball and the curveball now here early on. Carnes was 1-for-4 with a walk in the loss to St. John's on Friday afternoon, evening. The sophomore out of Jacksonville, Florida. Here's the 0-2. Breaking ball hit sharply and past the diving Ty Barango, hung the breaking ball, and Carnes rips it into left field. Flukey kind of took a look back over to the third base dugout there, and 0-2 curveball. I think Flukey wanted to dial it up a little bit. And, you know, hey, let's throw the fastball elevate and see if we can't get a swing and a miss. You know, granted, ball was left out over the plate, and Carnes stung it through the left side at 103 miles per hour, the exit velo. But the 0-2 count turns into a leadoff base hit. Florida State has their first base runner in today's ball game, and with the leadoff hitter aboard, that will bring up the first baseman, Ben Barrett. And Barrett takes the first pitch down and away. On the off-speed pitch there from Flukey. One ball and no strikes to the senior. Barrett is batting .323 on the year, has just one home run and four RBIs, and he swings at the 1-0, and it's a hot shot to Barango. He mishandles the baseball, and he was caught back on his heels rather than charging the baseball. He takes the step back, kind of in retreat, and as a result, he's handcuffed, can't make the play, and everyone's safe now at first and second. And they're going to give Barrett a hit, even though the ball was hit right at him. And the exit velo is at 94 miles per hour. So, I mean, well struck, but nonetheless, Barango just got handcuffed and caught in between. And an infield single now turns into first and second with nobody out. And the catcher, Nathan Schmala, will step to the plate. And it's Schmala, the redshirt senior. He bats right-handed, hitting .312 on the season, five home runs, and 28 RBIs. And the 1-0 breaking ball is outside from Flukey. Two balls and no strikes, and that'll bring out the catcher, Bryce Estep, to talk with his junior right-hander. And again, you get an 0-2 breaking ball left over the plate that stung through the left side, and then Barango, really, you got to knock the ball down, if anything. A ball hit off the tip of his glove, and he kind of backtracked, and he was on his heels when he was trying to field the baseball. Anytime you do that, okay, things are not going to work out well for you. And trickled into shallow left field. advancing Carnes to second. Barrett is now at first. And Schmala is now at the plate with a 2-0 hitter's count. As Flukey checks the runner and deals the breaking ball, chopped foul down the third base side. 2-1 the count, the Florida State catcher. Boy, that eighth inning where two runs scored on wild pitches. You know, he looked absolutely gassed and just worn out behind home plate on that hot, humid Friday night. Here's the 2-1. Fastball runs inside. And Flukey pitching from behind now. 3-1. The redshirt senior out of Ashburn, Virginia, struck out three times in last night's loss to St. John's. Runners lead from first and second with no out. And the 3-1 pitch is hit up the middle. This could be two. Barthel is going to flip to Barango for one. On to first, and it's a 4-6-3 double play. Middle infield turns the double play for Coastal Carolina. And the Chanticleers turned one in yesterday's contest. And the 45th double play turned this season. Gets two outs on the scoreboard with a runner on third now for the shortstop, Gabe Frazier. Big double play. Beautifully turned by Barthel with the easy flip to Barango and the throw over to Thorndike. Carnes goes to third on the two ball. And now Frazier at the plate. The left-handed hitter did homer in yesterday's ball game, and the sophomore is batting .312 on the season. A left-handed hitting shortstop from Southern California, one of my most favorite beaches in Southern California, Huntington Beach, California. And went 2-for-3 in yesterday's contest to up his average now to .312 on the season. That was his first home run of the year. And the breaking ball is a called strike over the outside corner. It's now 1-1 to Frazier. They play him on the pull side. The entire left side of the diamond is pretty much open space. You have to go all the way towards from Barango, positioned where the second baseman is typically located. Flukey changing speeds again, gets Frazier out in front, and it's 1-2. Barango's playing where the second baseman is typically positioned. Mitchell is in the six hole, so you've got about 90 feet of open space through the middle and left side of the diamond. Barthel is in the four hole in the right field grass as the 1-2 misses down low. Pushes the count to two balls and two strikes. Back-to-back hits to begin the inning. And then the 4-6-3 double play turned by the Coastal middle infield. Runner at third. Two balls and two strikes with two outs. No score in the home half of the second. Flukey kicks in the pitch. Swung out and missed. Down and in with the breaking ball. And Flukey is nails. The Bulldog comes up with a big strikeout. Two on, none out for Florida State. And a goose egg on the scoreboard for the Coastal Carolina 6'6" right-hander as he takes a slow walk and strut to the third base dugout. Florida State leaves a runner stranded at third, and now at the end of two, we are still scoreless on the Chanticleer Sports Network from Van Wagner.
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4: All right, it's back to the top of the order for Coastal Carolina. Walker Mitchell, Blake Barthel, and Dean Mijos to match up against Wes Mendez. And it's not to speak ill, and there's no disrespect towards anyone in that third base dugout, but Cameron Flukey on the mound with a full go and green light. You get two runners on with no one out. We've lived through this over the last month or of the regular season. To have a guy with Flukey's potential on the mound in those situations make you feel a little, breathe a little easier in those sorts of circumstances, as we saw just a moment ago. He grinds through back-to-back base hits to begin the inning, gets the double play, and then the strikeout with the runner at third. So Walker Mitchell back to the plate, and he swings through a first-pitch changeup over the outside corner. He struck out his first time up and swings at the 0-1. A jam shot bounces foul down the first base side. So quickly, nothing in two on the Coastal third baseman. Struck out on the fastball his first time up. And again, that's sort of been the MO so far for Mendez. Pitching from back to front, meaning he'll use that off-speed stuff early, and then we'll try and sneak that fastball by you. As this one bounces in, and it looks like it actually hit Walker Mitchell on a bounce. And the home plate umpire, Shaylor Smith, will now award Mitchell first base. I don't know if it was a bounce or it must have hit him on the foot. We'll get the replay here. And it did bounce up and hit his knee. So he'll head to first base on a hit by pitch. How about that? Holy cannoli. Yeah, you get an 0-2 count. And then Mitchell is hit off the bounce. The second hit batter today for Mendez. And the first time in three tries, Coastal has a leadoff hitter on base to begin an inning. And now with Barthel at the plate, he struck out on three pitches his first time up. So everyone in the ballpark who follows Coastal baseball knows that Barthel's going to square to bunt here and try and lay down a sacrifice. And he does on the first base side. It's going to be a tough play. The first baseman, Barrett, will throw over to the second baseman, McCulley, covering the bag. And that was defensive bunt defense 101. Barthel puts it down the first baseline. McCulley charges, or rather Barrett charges the first baseman. McCulley sneaks in behind him, and he throws a perfect strike to McCulley for the out. But nonetheless, Coastal does move the runner over as designed. The 72nd sacrifice bunt this season for this Coastal ball club, the fourth of the regional. And for Blake Barthel, as Mijos then swings at the first pitch and hits a grounder to the shortstop, Gabe Frazier. He throws to first in time. So Dino has seen two pitches in two at-bats, singled in the first time up, and now hits a soft grounder on the same off-speed pitch with a runner in scoring position. To me, just a little too aggressive there. So I get it. You can't have it both ways. Before, making the comment that Estep was a little too patient at the plate, with the bases loaded and two outs, and now you have Mijos with a runner on second and one out, and he swings at the first pitch. And it's the soft tapper to the shortstop. Two outs now for Mazan. First pitch swinging, line drive. Does it get down? It does. Trace Mazan with a two-out RBI single. Shots up, 1-0. Mitchell scores from third. There's the little cutter that Mendez has continued to work to the right-handed hitters early in the at-bat. Second time through, Mazan, anticipating that pitch, gets the hands to the baseball, and it's a screaming line drive, 104 miles per hour off the bat, and the Shots take the early lead. It's 1-0 Coastal here in the top of the third. They've got a great sound system here at Dick Houser Stadium, and Watson taking his time getting to home plate, which Drew, along with, of course, playing a little brass monkey, that funky monkey, a little Beastie Boys, and he took a little time getting to the box, which drew some Bronx cheers, and now they got him picked off at first base. He's safe diving back into the bag with his right hand on the pickoff attempt from Mendez. They want Mendez and Barrett, want Coach Jarrett to review the play. He's able to get the right hand back. He was leaning, but they already wasted a challenge back in the first on the pickoff attempt that everyone thought that Mijos was able to get back safely on. So Mitchell's hit by pitch to lead off the inning. Barthel with the sacrifice, and then the two-out RBI from Mazan. And Coastal Carolina, of course, two-out RBIs account for about 33% of our runs this season. We had 6 2-out RBIs in yesterday's ball game, and our first on the board here today, clutch hitting from Trace Mazan, who's been our top hitter when healthy, all here in 2026. Rex Watson swings at the first pitch, and that's a fastball that he fouls away down the third base side. For Barthel, that was his 20th sacrifice bunt of this 2026 campaign. Owen won the count. Hit a Rex Watson as Mazan leads off the bag at first. Another pickoff attempt over there to the first base side. Mazan not with great speed. He has 6 stolen bases on 8 attempts. The Shants did not attempt a steal in yesterday's ball game. Watson walked his first time up. And the count is 0-1 here for Mendez. He checks the runner and kicks in the pitch. He swung and missed. Pulls the string. And that's the pitch that's the most difficult for a left-handed hitter to pick up. You've got the off-speed breaking ball that out of the hands looks about thigh high, and then it just disappears towards the outer half of the plate. Watson now behind the count. Mendez now has Mazan picked off, and Barrett will throw over to the shortstop, Frazier, and Mazan runs into the out at second base. Picked off at second as Mendez gets out of the inning with no further damage done. But the Chanticleers do what the Shants do best. Work a hit-by-pitch to lead off the inning. Barthel moves him to second, and then Mazan delivers with the RBI base hit to give Coastal the 1-0 lead. One run on one hit, no errors, and no one left on base. We go to the bottom of the third, and it's Coastal with a 1-0 lead on the Chanticleer Sports Network from Van Wagner.
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4: All right, Coastal has the 1-0 lead as we head into the bottom of the third, and it's 8-9-1 due up for the Noles. Shants put together a big 2-out RBI single for Trace Mazan. This is after Florida State put runners on first and second against Cameron Flukie with no one out, only to induce the ground ball double play and the strikeout to end the inning with a zero on the scoreboard. Carter McCulley, the second baseman, will lead things off, and the first pitch fastball is a strike over the inside corner at 93 miles per hour from Flukie, the right-hander. McCulley, the senior second baseman, is hitting 252 on the year, has 3 home runs and 11 runs batted in. Wind blowing from left to right now here on this 88-degree afternoon in Tallahassee as the 0-1 is grounded to Walker Mitchell. He fields on 2 hops, throws across the diamond in time, and a nice, easy, quick out for Cameron Flukie on just 2 pitches. McCulley is retired, 5-3 put out, and there's one away to begin the third. Due up next for Florida State will be the third baseman, Cal Fisher. Fisher, a junior out of Deerfield, Wisconsin, steps to the plate, right-handed bat, hitting 232 on the year with 2 homers and 27 runs batted in. Flukie Lukey out of the windup, and the first pitch is an off-speed pitch that misses low. 1-0 the count. Texas State knocked off Southern Cal yesterday 5-4 in College Station, while Texas A&M beat up on Lamar 7-5. So the Bobcats take on the Aggies tonight. Here's the 1-0, and they were the only team in the Sun Belt Conference to pick up a win in the regional opener. Louisiana fell to Cincinnati 12-2 in Starkville. The Ragin' Cajuns will take on Lipscomb in their elimination game today. Florida edged Ryder 8-7 in Gainesville, while Miami upended Troy 10-5. So the Trojans take on Ryder here today as the 2-0 is in there for a strike. Southern Miss, of course, fell to Little Rock 7-4. Jacksonville State also defeated Virginia 15-7. So UVA and the Golden Eagles playing today in Hattiesburg. It'll be a 2-1 offering here from Flukey to Cal Fisher, the third baseman, missing down and away. 3-1 the count. Bottom of the third, Coastal Carolina with a 1-0 lead. Fisher was 2-for-4 with a run scored in yesterday's ball game. And now the 3-1. Fastball swung and missed, and Fisher chases one out of the zone. That looked like it was ball four. 95-mile-an-hour fastball. That's up above the letters, or around the letters, and over the inside corner. So Flukey working back into the count has surrendered two hits and 2 1/3 innings of work. And now the payoff pitch to the number 9 hitter. Flukey deals, and there's a fastball, called strike over the outside corner. Fisher was off to first base, dropped his bat in disbelief, and continues to hoot and holler, talking to Shaler Smith, the home plate umpire, and the home plate umpire, or rather the head coach, Link Jarrett, is looking at Fisher and saying, well, that ball's about as good as it could get. Outside corner, knee high, and bam, maybe below the front knee, caught the back knee. Nonetheless, that was a 95-mile-an-hour fastball, and Flukey picks up his second strikeout of the day. Two outs now, no one on base as we head to the top of the order. And there's a first-pitch fastball inside to John Stutzer. He lined out sharply to Rex Watson his first time up with a 1-0 count to the freshman out of Marietta. Homered with his only hit in yesterday's ball game and the loss to St. John's. It'll be a 1-0 pitch from Flukey, and the breaking ball is a little outside, and it's 2-0. Now you have the fans in teal chattering back to the home plate umpire, Shaler Smith, wondering where that pitch was located. Look down and away from our angle here in the Carolina Trust broadcast booth. Now the 2-0. Fastball swung on, jam shot popped up over on the first base side, out of play. 2-1 the count. Looking at this all-time series, so Florida State has owned Coastal historically. 15th all-time meeting. Florida State has a 13-1 series advantage, though the last time these two teams played here in Tallahassee, Coastal picked up a 4-2 win as the 2-1 is inside. And in fact, in that 4-2 win, you have to go back to May 3rd, 2015. Anthony Marks and G.K. Young both had three hits in the ballgame. Tyler Chadwick doubled, and Bobby Holmes pitched six shutout and hitless innings for Coastal Carolina, as the 3-1 is down and away, ball four. Stutzer works a two-out walk. He'll head to first base. That's the first free pass of the ballgame issued by Flukey. And this is a Coastal pitching staff that struggled when it comes to the free bases in last night's loss, particularly in that 8-run fourth inning. You had three walks and a hit batter. Altogether, the Coastal Carolina pitching staff Friday night combined for 11 strikeouts, 7 walks, and 5 hit batters. Stetzer at first, and Braden Dowd now at the plate. First pitch fastball, knee high over the outside corner at 95 miles per hour. It's a called strike, and Dowd behind the count 0-1. He grounded softly to Blake Barthel his first time up. Left-handed hitter in center field. Had three hits and three at-bats with two walks in last night's ball game against the Johnnies. And there's a pickoff attempt that gets by Colby Thorndike. And another unforced error by Coastal Carolina. you can't make it up, but Thorny just didn't look like it. I won't say he didn't make any effort. The throw wasn't exactly on target. It was down towards the edge of the bag, which to me is where it's supposed to be. And he just was delayed in getting there, and it snuck under his glove. And Flukie will be charged with the error. Stutzer heads to second. And here we go with two outs, no one on base. You get a walk and now a throwing error. Runner in scoring position with an 0-1 count here to Braden Dowd. And the changeup misses outside and a little up. One ball and one strike to count. Mijos shades a bit towards right center field with Dowd, the left-handed hitter, at the plate. Barthel, a couple of steps onto the outfield grass. And the 1-0. Curveball lands for a strike. That's a good-looking pitch. More of a slider-type sweeper, as they call it these days. Hits the inside corner. No longer that big looping curveball, 12-6, that we've seen from Flukie. That had a little bit more bite to it as it runs to 1-2 now. Runner leads from second from the stretch. The righty deals, and the breaking ball hit on the ground, but foul down the first baseline. We committed one error in yesterday's ball game, and boy, was it costly. You had second and third, an attempted safety squeeze that was bunted back to Colby Richardson, and he airmails the throw. Looked the runner back at third and just was not close to the bag at first. Two runs came across to score. Now the 1-2 is going to run inside. Man, he made that look way closer than it actually was. A little too far inside, but you know, you oftentimes dive over into the middle of the plate. Derek Jeter did that a ton. But he backed out like that ball was, you know, buzzing his chin. A little inside that brushes him back, and now the 2-2. Fastball swung on and fouled away. He got a good fastball there at 96, up in the zone, belt high. Fouls it to the backstop to keep the count at 2-2. And I think the biggest thing today, Flukie now, you know, up over 50 pitches. Here's the 2-2. Breaking ball, fouled away. So it's going to come down to the bullpen. There's no question about it. The one thing we have going for us here today is that Flukie, you know, will no longer have that pitch count weighing over his head. So he's going to empty the tank out here this afternoon, and rightfully so. Two balls and two strikes, the count stays. Pitch to Dowd is a breaking ball out in front, continuing to fight. Who's going to win this battle right now? Dowd battling here against Cameron Flukie, a likely first-round draft pick in the upcoming Major League Baseball draft. You've got about 25 scouts that are lined along the concourse directly behind home plate taking in the ball game. We'll do the 2-2 once again. The pitch is swung on, and that's a double tap and grounded foul. Ball hit the bat twice after bouncing in the batter's box, hit the bat again, and rolled over to the first base side. This is going to be the 10th pitch of the at-bat coming up for Cameron Flukie. After the throwing error, midway through his battle here with Dowd, and that has Stutzer leading off second. And the 2-2 is swung on, fouled away once again. Then the more and more you grind here, the more and more Flukie is apt to make a mistake, where Dowd could potentially pounce on it. At least the more and more you're in the box seeing the same type of delivery, arm slot, you know, the better look and better swing you're likely going to get. Here's the 2-2. That's going to run too far inside, and Dowd, you know, talking to himself and the crowd, saying that he saw that pitch right out of the hand of Flukie. So 3-2, Brody Dudlemeiler is up next. Should Flukie lose him, we're going to see a mound visit from Williams. The 3-2, curveball, called third strike over the outside corner, and Dowd knew it. Flukie pumping his chest with his right hand. The third base coach is in on the home plate umpire. Coach Jarrett is out with the home plate umpire. Flukie picks up the strikeout. It's a backwards K. Someone just got ran out of the yard. Florida State leaves a runner at second to close out the bottom of the third. Cameron Flukie with two strikeouts in the inning. He wins the battle. A shutdown inning in the bottom of the third. No runs, no hits, no errors, and one runner left on base. Now at the end of three, Coastal 1 and the Noles nothing.

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0: Well, tensions are high in this elimination game as the Florida State third base coach just got ejected after the called third strike on Braden Dowd. It was a 12-pitch at-bat. Fluky wins the battle with a backdoor breaking ball to punch out Dowd. And, well, the third base coach and the head coach, Link Jarrett, both complaining about the strike zone of home plate umpire Shaler Smith, saying that he missed two in that at-bat. And now, as a result, they are awaiting, of course, TV to give the go-ahead for play to resume. And a crowd of boos continue to take over Dick Houser Stadium as we move to the top of the fourth with the Shots in front, 1-0. And it was a two-out walk and a throwing error, and now Watson's going to step out of the batter's box. Hey, well played by Rex Watson after he was at the plate in the last half inning when Trace Mizan was picked off at first. He swings through the first pitch breaking ball there from Wes Mendez and falls behind 0-1. So nothing in one here to Watson. He walked his first time up, and the 0-1 is swung and missed. Nothing in two now, the count. He was 1-for-4 with a walk and a hit by pitch in the loss last night to NIU. Has a six-game hitting streak and has reached base safely now 17 games in a row. The 0-2 tapped out in front. Foul down the first base side. Again, kind of running with that off-speed pitch. Count stays at 1-2, or 0-2 rather, here to Watson. Pitch from Mendez is down and away. Good take from Rex. He was facing an 0-2 count when Mizan was picked off at first base after Trace, of course, delivered the two-out RBI base hit to bring in the game's only run so far. One run, two hits, one error, and three left on base for the Chanticleers as Watson swings through the 0-2 breaking ball. Make that the 1-2 pitch, swung on and missed. Again, soft, soft, and soft. This time around to Watson. He goes down on strikes. And Mendez has now struck out seven. He has recorded a total of 10 outs, and seven have come via the strikeout. One away now for Bryce Eastep. He takes a first pitch fastball at 93, right down the middle for a called strike. He struck out on three pitches, took two right down the middle. Cutters his first time up and then chased the changeup down and away to leave the bases loaded. And now swings at the 0-1 is grounded foul. That was a cutter down and in. So no balls and two strikes the count to Estep with one away and the pitch. There's the changeup once again. Down in the dirt. One and two the count here to Estep. Man, some gray clouds starting to build here at the ballpark here as Estep hits one off the end of the bat and a tapper back to the mound. Mendez with the underhand toss over to Barrett and an easy play to retire Estep for the second out of the inning. And hot, humid days like this in the state of Florida, 88 degrees, a ton of humidity. I wouldn't be surprised if we see some pop-up storms today. That's one of the things, right? All right, you lose the first game, as disappointing as it might be. Now you're playing also a ball game that got pushed back an hour because of the late ending this morning. And there's a strike to Jordan Taylor, who struck out his first time up. So, I mean, it looks like it's beginning to rain as well here at the ballpark. So, rain continues to fall now with the 0-1. Oh, my goodness, a changeup down and away, and Taylor was not close. He struck out his first time up. And again, that's the changeup. He does not land that changeup in the zone, and yet we continue to chase that pitch here. Now working through the second time down the order. The 0-2, changeup down and away, swing and a miss. Taylor will hustle to first base. The throw from the catcher Shmala to Barrett is in plenty of time. And another strikeout here for Wes Mendez. His eighth of the ball game, and a quick 1-2-3 inning to close out the top of the fourth. No runs, no hits, no errors, and no one left on base. The score stays 1-0 Coastal on the Chanticleer Sports Network from Van Wagner.
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0: Fourth, and it will be 3-4-5 due up for the Noles. Coastal leads 1-0. Brody Dullemuller will bat here to lead things off. The cleanup hitter and Hunter Carnes due up next. Ben Barrett will bat third at first base here against Flukey as the rain continues to fall here in Tallahassee. First pitch breaking ball hits the inside corner. And it's 0-1 to the Florida State right fielder. He grounded to second in his first time up, but when he grounded to second, it happened to be up the middle because that's where Blake Barthel is positioned for the second time up. And off the synthetic turf in front of home plate, the high throw slipped out of the hands of Walker Mitchell, but Colby Thorndike is there coming off the bag and placing the tag down on the runner, moving down the first baseline. So, we get a little fortunate there with the wet grass and turf. And now it looks like we may, in fact, the field crew and the site rep

No, he did not. Holy cannoli on the off-speed pitch down and away. It does look like Flukie has lost the feel on the last two pitches he's thrown here to Hunter Carnes. He singled through the six hole. His first time up today. And the 2-0. There's a strike over the inside corner. It's a 92-mile-an-hour fastball there from the Coastal right-hander Cameron Flukie. Carnes in the cleanup spot, the sophomore out of Jacksonville. That's Florida. That's with one out of the fourth and a 1-0 ball game. The rain continuing to fall here. This is a tropical-type rain falling at the ballpark, and I would not be surprised here if they're going to pull the players off the field. That's exactly what the crew chief, third base umpire Clint Fagan, is going to do. And unfortunately, that likely means the end of the day for Cameron Flukie, depending on whether or not we resume action within a decent period of time. And now Coach Nall is getting in on the site rep over on the third base side, saying, hey, now, this is our guy out there on the mound, and you're not going to send him back out if you have a lengthy delay. The tarp coming out onto the mound, the tarp coming out onto the field. They're anticipating thunderstorms to roll through here over the next 15 minutes or so. And then by about 4:15, it looks like we should be clear. At least that's what the radar shows up until about 7 o'clock tonight, which then would, of course, push back the St. John's and Northern Illinois matchup. So, before we send it back to our iHeart studios at Rock 107.1 FM, back home in the Grand Strand, and we appreciate all of Teal Nation tuning in. If you're tuned in and listening, whether it be on the Grand Strand at Rock 107.1, or on the Chanticleer Sports app, let me know what you're doing for the rain delay. Yes, at 839-9950. That's 843-839-9950. Shoot me a text. It's amazing, this Florida weather, right? They tell you, just wait 10 minutes. Literally, they pulled the team off the field. It's still raining, but you've got sunshine peeking out behind our broadcast booth here at Dick Houser Stadium. So the rain continues to fall, but it's sunny outside. Make it make sense is what I'm asking. And a lot of the Florida fans are saying, hey, this is Florida weather. Let's deal with it. But I do anticipate, at least through the future radar, and that's exactly what I think the grounds crew is saying, hey, you know, we've got some things popping up, and would you rather be safe than sorry? Our whole situation here is that we've got our ace on the mound, in all likelihood, you know, if you have an extended delay, particularly if the tarp comes out of the field, you've got 40 minutes at least. And to me, that would end Cameron Flukie's afternoon, which then turns it over to the bullpen. Do you start Luke Jones in the middle of this ball game? He was tossing in the bullpen beyond the wall and left. So I know Brian Stiles. I know Coach Nall. They were anticipating this anyway. And you can see him talking inside the third base dugout from our vantage point. So, you know, they're going to have to scheme and game plan. But on the flip side of that, you know, Mendez, who has also been lights out with a bunch of strikeouts. Well, Mendez today, so far, has 8 strikeouts through 4 innings. So let's do some common core math here, guys. 4 innings, 3 outs apiece. That's 4 times 3 is 12 outs. Out of the 12 outs, he's recorded 8 strikeouts today, Mendez. Though, the only thing that matters right now is the fact that the score is 1-0 Coastal Carolina over Florida State. The Shants pick up the lone run on a leadoff hit batter in the third. Hit batter in the first. Or rather, hit batter leadoff the third for Walker Mitchell. Sacrifice bunt and then a 2-out RBI single from Trace Mazan. And that's the difference. In the bottom of the third, some drama played out after Cameron Flukie won the battle with Braden Dowd. You had a runner on second after a 2-out walk and an errant throw on a pickoff attempt. That moved Stutzer to second. A 12-pitch at-bat goes the way of Flukie after Dowd takes a breaking ball over the outside corner, called third strike. After Shaler Smith, the home plate umpire punched out Dowd, the third base umpire had words, and he ends up getting

getting ejected. And it's the Hulk head coach, Link Jarrett, who then tried to calm and let cooler heads prevail. You've got sun now shining overhead. The rain has tapered off, yet the tarp is on the field. Take a word out of Joe Cashin's thesaurus. Maybe a little chicanery going on here at Dick Howser Stadium, knowing that, of course, well, Coastal Carolina has their ace on the mound, and they've got Brian Stiles out there trying to, you know, calmly, not through Kevin Schnall, calmly talk to the site rep and say, hey, you know, I get the rain, but it's relatively light now as compared to where we were just about 10 minutes ago. But the tarp is on the field, and that means it's going to be out on the field, you know, at least for another, even if they wrapped it up right now, you're still talking 25, 30 minutes before we return to play here on Mike Martin Field at Dick Howser Stadium. So it's 1-0, and now you've got, well, here we go. We've got our athletics director, Chance Miller, now talking with Brian Stiles, trying to get the word here as to why we're in the middle of a delay. And yes, it's a steady rain, there's no question, but we played under a steady rain for most of the night last night. And that was at 11 o'clock at night. My only thing is I'm looking at the radar, and it does look like here over the next 45 minutes that we do have some thunderstorms that are popping up. So when the lightning comes around, and they've got the information, and I'm sure they're passing it along. But elimination game, there's a lot of stuff building up, particularly for two teams that felt like they had the upper hand moving into this regional, and then they both lose on Friday. Then you've got all the different sorts of craziness that is brewing through your head between the ears to couple that with a tight ball game where the games are decided, you know, in the margins. So with that being said, and now that the tarp is on, I'll send it back home to our Rock 107.1 iHeart Studios. Keep up to date with any changes on our social media channels. You can follow us at Coastal Baseball, at GoCCU Sports. If you'd like to follow me, at JoeCats19, give myself a selfless and selfish promotion here. Follow me. I'll keep you up to date. So long as I don't find myself in some sort of random parking lot here in the next hour or so, we'll be good to go. I joke. Please don't send any emails over to the guy who is my boss in the concourse here at Dick Howser Stadium. All right, so the score is 1-0. It's the bottom of the fourth. There is one out. It's a 2-1 count. Cameron Flukey was on the mound. We'll see if he returns, all dependent on how long this rain delay is going to be. The DH, Hunter Carnes, is at the plate. So that's where we'll leave it for now here in Tallahassee, Florida. I see blue skies to the left of me, jokers to the right. No, I see thunderstorms to the right. And that's pretty much probably what they're letting the opposing coaches know right now as we kind of work through this current rain delay here in the panhandle of Florida, in the capital city of the Sunshine State. 1-0 Coastal Carolina. We'll send it back to Rock 107.1, and you'll take it over from there, boys. And we'll get you up to date on any and all changes as they become available here in the Carolina Trust broadcast booth and on the Chanticleer Sports Network from Van Wagner.

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Motley Crue, you could see them in the city of your choice. You can meet the band. You can win an autographed guitar. 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
1: What I think might be, it's least in the conversation, one of the greatest guitar solos of all time. It's from a band called Lynyrd Skynyrd. I've got that song coming up. Def Leppard, here's Photograph.

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1: Hopefully you're doing some grilling and chilling on the back porch today. Yeah, we're the perfect soundtrack. Feel free to sing along to this one, Poison. Every rose has its thorn.

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1: Disturbed, Pink Floyd coming up. Good evening, it's Chumley, Stone Temple Pilots. 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
1: And yes, we are back here inside the Carolina Trust broadcast booth at Dick Houser Stadium, Mike Martin Field, after what will be a 2-hour and 15-minute rain delay. The rains have come and gone, and we are in Tallahassee, Florida. It's the bottom of the fourth, Coastal Carolina and Florida State in the first elimination game of the Tallahassee Regional here in the capital city of the Sunshine State. My name is Joe Katz, and it's great to be back with you here high atop Dick Houser Stadium. Coastal with a 1-0 lead as we head to a recap before the rains came, as we get set for action in the bottom of the fourth with one out and a 3-1 count to Hunter Carnes. He's the cleanup hitter and DH for the Florida State Seminoles. But before we get to that recap, we have a special guest inside the Carolina Trust broadcast booth. His name's Kason Miller, and he's going to hang out with us for just a little while. Kason, what's going on, my friend? A 2-hour and 15-minute rain delay. How'd you spend the last 2 hours and 15 minutes as we get ready for baseball, Coastal Carolina baseball, here on this Saturday afternoon?
2: Just walked around. I hope for a lot of opportunities to get us to come back. We had a really good pitching performance with Flukey and the great Florida State pitcher. They'll definitely go first round in the MLB draft.
1: Well, there's no question. And unfortunately, because of the rain delay, Cameron Flukey will not be returning to the mound when Coastal takes the field here in just a few minutes. So as I mentioned, just a little recap as to where we are in the bottom of the fourth. It was Cameron Flukey matching up against the Florida State left-handed ace Wes Mendez out of Tampa, Florida. And Mendez will maybe return or maybe not. I'm hearing different versions of what we'll see when Florida State takes the field for the top of the fifth. But Wes Mendez has gone 4 innings so far, has surrendered 1 run on 2 hits with 1 walk. He has struck out 8 of the 16 batters he has faced, 2 hit-by-pitch. 51 pitches, 38 for strikes. Not sure if Coach Jarrett is going to once again send out Mendez after this 2-hour, 15-minute delay. Flukey will not return, and it does appear that Coastal Carolina right-handed reliever Darren Horn will take the mound when we resume play here in just a few minutes for Cameron Flukey. 3 1/3 of shutout baseball, 2 hits, 1 walk, and 3 strikeouts against the 12 batters he faced. 60 pitches thrown for Flukey, and 36 have gone for strikes. We were scoreless moving into the top of the third when Walker Mitchell led off with a hit-by-pitch, and we were playing typical Coastal baseball with a freebie to begin the inning. Blake Barthel moved him to second base on his 20th sacrifice bunt of the year after Dean Mijos grounded out to short for the second out of the inning. Trace Mazan took the first pitch from Mendez, lined it into left field for an RBI single, and that gave Coastal the 1-0 lead. Flukey battled out of a jam in the bottom half of the third, gets a big strikeout of Braden Dowd to get out of the inning with a runner left on second in scoring position after Flukey committed an error on an errant throw on a pickoff attempt. And with a 12-pitch at-bat, Flukey gets a called third strike for the final out of the inning. And that led the Florida State third base coach to argue balls and strikes with home plate umpire Shaler Smith. He was ejected from the ball game. And then with one out here in the fourth, the rains came. The tarp got pulled on the field. The tarp then was removed from the field. The rain continued to fall, and it completely saturated the playing surface. First base was basically underwater, which led to this extended delay. And as promised, Darren Horn returning to the mound for Coastal Carolina. He went in last night's game and struggled. It was 2 RBI base hits for Northern Illinois as Horn struggled in the outing to help stymie the NIU Huskies as part of that 8-run fourth inning for NIU that helped advance the Huskies to the winner's bracket contest that'll get started a little later on this evening against St. John's. Horn went 1/3 of an inning, gave up 1 unearned run on 2 hits with 1 walk and 1 strikeout. He threw 16 pitches and 10 for strikes. But Horn has had a rubber arm all season, and he looks to put his best foot forward against this Florida State lineup that, as I mentioned, will bat. Hunter Carnes will be at the plate, the DH and cleanup hitter, facing a 3-1 count with one out and no one on base here in the bottom of the fourth. So that's where we're at after the 2-hour and 15-minute delay. Horn is wrapping up his warm-up pitches. Carnes will head to the plate momentarily. Just a quick look defensively for Coastal Carolina. As a reminder to those folks still tuned in at home, Jordan Taylor in left, Dean Mijos in center, and it's Rex Watson in right field. Walker Mitchell is the third baseman. Ty Barrango, the shortstop. Right side of the diamond has Blake Barthel at second. Colby Thorndike at first with Bryce Estep behind the plate. Top to bottom in the order for the Seminoles, John Stutterzer will lead off, followed by Braden Dowd. Brody DeLamarley will bat third. Hunter Carnes, the cleanup hitter at DH. The first baseman, Ben Barrett, bats fifth. Nathan Schmala is the catcher and hits sixth. Playing shortstop, batting seventh, Gabe Frazier. Carter McCulley, the second baseman, will bat eighth. And Cal Fisher is at third base, batting ninth. Darren Horn will deliver the first pitch, and it's lined down the first base line, but that will drift foul off the bat of Carnes, and that pushes the count to 3 balls and 2 strikes. Kason, what do you think about Darren Horn and the season he's had this year?
2: Yeah, he's had a great arm. He's had some nights where he struggled, but more likely he's had a really good season. He has a really good arm. He can throw the ball real fast. He has a really good curveball that half of the time strikes him out, and he's just been amazing for this Coastal Carolina baseball team.
1: But misses the slider on the 3-2 pitch, so it will be a one-out walk to Hunter Carnes. He was 1-for-1 heading into this last plate appearance, so the one-out walk, that runner is the fluky responsibility with Horn on the mound now. Ben Barrett, the first baseman, at the plate. He had an infield hit his first time up, swings at the first pitch and fouls it away over the first base side. It's 89 degrees with plenty of humidity, partly sunny skies right now here at the ballpark, and a light breeze moving from left to right here at Dick Houser Stadium. Barnett is a senior out of Orlando, Florida, and a right-handed hitter at first base for Coach Jarrett and the Knolls, as the 0-1 is low and away on the slider from Horn. And that will run the count to 1-1. Barrango and Barthel are shading at double play depth up the middle. And Mitchell behind the bag off the line at third. Thorndike holds the runner Carnes at first base. And the 1-1 is grounded off the face of the third base dugout. And that runs the count to 1-2. I mean, is this not NCAA regional baseball? Very familiar with these sorts of circumstances. Last year dealt with a ton of rain up in Conway. We had the shots after dark at Plainsman Park in Auburn as the 1-2 is grounded once again foul over on the third base side. What, that ball game resumed with Cameron Flukey on the mound. He was removed after the extended delay up at Auburn. And that ball game, well, carried over well into the 1 a.m. hour in that super regional matchup last year. The 1-2 is a call, third strike over the inside corner. Down goes Barrett, and there are now 2 outs in the inning for Darren Horn with a strikeout called looking backwards K in the scorebook. And Kason, that's what you were talking about, that slider over the inside corner. It's an unhittable pitch when the right-handed hitter just was frozen the way he was a moment ago.
2: Yeah, I mean, his slider is just great. I mean, it's rather you swing and miss, or you just don't swing the bat. I mean, That's how dangerous he can be on the mound. I mean, like, he just throws that pitch and executes it so well.
1: Nathan Schmele is at the plate. He grounded into a 4-6-3 double play his first time up against Cameron Flukey. It'll be a 1-0 pitch that misses outside. 2 balls and no strikes to the Florida State catcher. And last night had a rough night behind the plate, particularly in that eighth inning with multiple wild pitches that allowed St. John's to get back into that ballgame and ultimately win 6-5. Now the 2-0 is at the knees for a called strike, and that pushes the count to 2-1. Now here on the redshirt senior out of Ashburn, Virginia, was 0-for-4 with 3 strikeouts in yesterday's contest against the Johnnies, and again grounded into that 4-6-3 double play earlier this afternoon. Now the 2-1 is a slider for a called strike, and you can see some jelly legs at the plate for the Florida State right-handed hitters. Horn really poses a problem for right-handed batters, as we have seen throughout the course of the Bluffton, South Carolina native's college career. And now the 2-2 is swung on and hit in the air to center field. Going back is Dean Mijos working the track, and along the wall he's up and leaps, and he can't get it. And it hits off his glove, and rounding third, scoring from first, is Hunter Carnes. It's going to be an RBI double off the bat of Nathan Schmala. It's a 2-2 pitch that he sends into the gap in right center field. Mijos was able to navigate the warning trap well. He leaped it, and the ball hit off the heel of his glove, allowing the tying run to score here with two outs. So one in the top of the third for Coastal Carolina, a two-out RBI double off the bat of the Florida State catcher, and Mijos, it looked like he had the ball in his glove and then collided with the padded wall in right center field, knocked out of his mitt onto the ground. He ends up on second with the RBI double, and it's 1-1 the score. Tough break there for Horn. One pitch away from getting out of the jam. It was a one-out walk, charged to Flukie now, as the left-handed hitter Gabe Frazier steps to the plate. He's the Florida State left-handed hitting shortstop. He struck out his first time up, and that was to end the second, what, just about 4.5 hours ago. So now it's a 1-1 ball game. The go-ahead run in scoring position with two outs and a 1-0 pitch from Horn is hit on the ground foul off his front foot. And the count now, 1-1. Most of the crowd has rejoined us here at Dick Houser Stadium after, man, it was some nasty weather, but really, it all had to do with the fact that we took the tarp off and then had to put it back on, which took a little while to have that all play out as the slider hits the outside corner for a strike from Horn. And basically, left center field was sopping wet with puddled water along with the first base side, which led to this lengthy delay. And a lot of interesting conversations and discussions that were being had in between then and now. As the 1-2 is swung on and missed, Frazier goes down on strikes for the second time this afternoon, and Coastal is out of the inning. But not before Florida State is able to scratch one across with a two-out RBI double after the one-out walk to Carnes when play resumed. A strikeout of Barrett, the double off the bat of the Florida State catcher Nathan Schmala, and then Frazier is fanned by Darren Horn to get Coastal out of the inning. So now at the end of four, with one run on one hit, no errors, and one runner left on base, we've played four today here in Tallahassee, and the score's tied at one on the Chanticleer Sports Network from Van Wagner.
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2: All right, it will not be Wes Mendez, the original starter for Florida State. A new pitcher will toe the rubber for the Seminoles, and it's the right-hander, Brody Purcell, out of Southern California, and a USC, a Southern Cal transfer, who will replace Mendez. So the final pitching line for both starters today, Cameron Flukie goes 3 1/3, surrenders the one run, charge to Flukie off the bat of the Florida State catcher, with Darren Horn on the mound. One run on 2 hits, 2 walks, and 3 strikeouts for Mendez. And the Coastal Carolina starter, Cameron Flukie, once again 3 1/3. Mendez, the lefty for Florida State, goes 4 innings and allows 1 run on 2 hits with 1 walk and 8 strikeouts. So a bullpen game. Purcell on the mound, and he will match up against 8-9-1 here for Coastal Carolina in the top of the fifth. Colby Thorndike will lead things off, and he swings at a first pitch changeup down and away, comes up empty and behind the count 0-1. He was struck out looking on 3 pitches against Mendez, his first time up today. And with an 0-1 count, Purcell will deal a changeup outside, 1-1, here to Thorndike. Thorndike, Barango, and then we head back to the top of the order in Walker Mitchell. 8-9-1 due up for the Shants, now in a 1-1 ball game as we play here in the top of the fifth. Purcell takes a breath, and from the windup, the righty deals, and that will miss outside. Outside once again. And the count is 2-2 here to Thorndike. He was 1-for-4 with a 2-RBI double in last night's 12-10 loss to Northern Illinois. Here's the 2-1, and that's up and away. 3-0 now to Thorndike. Coastal has put their leadoff hitter on just once in 4 tries so far. That was the Walker Mitchell hit by pitch that turned into the lone run for Coastal Carolina here so far this afternoon. Good hitters count here for Thorny. And Purcell deals the 3-1 fastball, hit right back up the middle and knocked down by Purcell with a heel of his glove, knocked it down, runs the ball over, and flips it underhand to the first baseman, Ben Barrett. Good piece of hitting there for Thorndike, but a great defensive play. And it just so happened that Thorny put it right to where the glove was for Purcell. Fortunate that that ball does not get through in terms of the Florida State pitcher. And Thorndike is retired on a tough 1-3 putout. Did what he's supposed to do on a 3-1 count. And now the Florida State head coach, Link Jarrett, will head to the mound along with the trainer for the Seminoles to take a look at the right-hander and to see if there might be something up here for Purcell, who spent the lengthy rain delay in the bullpen and now gives the thumbs up as the coaching staff and the pitching coach will take a moment to see if he can't run through a couple of warm-up pitches just to make sure he's all good to go.
3: 99 off the bat, that actually looked like that hit him pretty hard. Especially, barely close to 100 miles an hour off the bat. Right on the leg. That's just got to hurt.
2: Ball was just placed in a spot where Purcell was able to his natural reflex was to drop that glove hand down, and he was able to get some leather on it to knock it down and make a good defensive play, fielding his position on the mound after falling behind Thorndike with a 3-1 count. So one away now for the Coastal Carolina shortstop, Ty Barango. He takes a first pitch fastball at 93 miles per hour over the inside corner for a called strike. The San Mateo, California senior also struck out his first time up on a pitch down and away from Wes Mendez. A changeup that is very deceptive to those right-handed hitters. Back-to-back fastballs. This one rolling in at 92 for a strike right down the middle at the knees. And quickly, Tybo is behind 0-2.
3: Two balls right down the middle. You got to swing the bat, on that second pitch. He threw a 99-mile-an-hour fastball. That's just... you got to swing at that because that can cause an easy opportunity for a homer if you get under that ball.
2: The 0-2 slider misses down and away, so the count runs to one ball and two strikes here to Barango. Purcell, the righty, winds and the pitch, a breaking ball fouled off the Florida State dugout. So the count stays at 1-2. Tough break there, as Kaysen mentioned, when we resumed play because of the delay. Arguably the two best starting pitchers in this entire regional going toe-to-toe in what looked to be a pitcher's duel thus far. Well, we are spoiled from that as Tybo pops up the 1-2 pitch on the first base side. Ben Barrett will give it a look, but that will go foul along the first base line. It's John Stutzer in left field for Florida State, Braden Dowd in center, Brody DeLarmelier in right field. The third baseman is Cal Fisher. Gabe Frazier at shortstop, Carter McCulley, the second baseman, Ben Barrett at first, and Nathan Schmala behind the plate for the Seminoles. One ball and two strikes the count. Now here for Purcell. Here's the pitch, and the fastball is swung on, and a pop fly into shallow center field into that Bermuda Triangle. It's going to be the right fielder, in fact, DeLamelier, who makes the call and the catch. And two outs here in the top of the fifth. So Florida State looking for that shutdown inning after scoring one off Darren Horn, though that run was charged to Cameron Flukey after the walk. Minute bat. Now you come into a contest after the 2 hour and 15 minute delay on a 3-1 count, and Hunter Carnes ends up earning the one out walk, and it turns into the run for the Seminoles. And here's Walker Mitchell now. He takes a first pitch breaking ball for a called strike.
3: I mean, Walker Mitchell, I mean, one home run on the season, you'd think that's not good, but I mean, he's stacking up those RBIs with 54 on the season. Last night, he went 2-for-4, two singles. Popped it up on that third time, then struck out. But, I mean, that's just a really decent game overall. I mean, two singles right down the third baseline. One turned into a double.
2: Ooh,
3: and he's hit by the pitch.
2: High and tight. Didn't look like it got him. I don't know what fell or looked like something popped out. Maybe the catcher's glove on the high fastball. With the count 0-2, so now one ball and two strikes here to Walker Mitchell. He does own a six-game hitting streak, has reached base in 19 straight games, in large part why he's at the top of the order here at the regional. And the 1-2 is a called third strike over the inside corner. Mitchell goes down looking, and it's a 1-2-3 inning for the right-handed reliever, Brody Purcell, as Coastal is retired in order to close out the top of the fifth. So now, well into this Saturday night, just after 6 o'clock here Eastern Standard Time, we are halfway through tonight's ball game between Coastal and Florida State with the score tied at 1 on the Chanticleer Sports Network from Van Wagner.
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2: All right, it's the bottom of the fifth. The score is tied at 1. This is the first elimination game here at the Tallahassee Regional. The winner advances to tomorrow. The loser will see their season come to an end. St. John's and Northern Illinois will play later tonight. The loser of that contest will play the winner of this one. And, of course, the winner tonight will be in the driver's seat with a 2-0 record and will ultimately have to be beat twice late Sunday and then into Monday. We've been there before, Coastal fans. We all know it too well, unfortunately, after falling last night in that 12-10 setback to the Huskies out of the Mid-American Conference. Carter McCulley will lead off against Darren Horn, and the first pitch is a slider, swing and a miss from the right-handed hitting second baseman. He grounded out to Walker Mitchell in his lone at-bat so far, and Horn is ahead of the count 0-1. He works from the windup with no one on base, three infielders to the left of second base, and the 0-1 misses low with the sinker ball. 1-1 the count. McCulley was 2-for-4 with a run scored in yesterday's ball game. The senior at Pensacola, Florida. Just down the road here from Tallahassee, the 1-1 is low and away. Two balls and a strike the count. So it's 2-1, and the pitch here from Horn. There's a strike at the knees. Two balls and two strikes the count.
3: Well, right now it looks like they're playing the shift to the left side on Carter McCulley. Three home runs, 11 RBIs this year. He's 0-for-1 today, but, I mean, there's nothing you can do about it. There's always that next swing, but hopefully we can get an out right here and start this inning really well.
2: So the 2-2 pitch was fouled off at home plate. And now Horn, again from the windup, the deal, and the pitch is lifted into left center field. Mijos with great speed. He's going to chase it down and makes the play. He was shifted towards the gap in right center, had to go a long way to make that play, but nonetheless he does with the first out recorded by the Coastal Carolina senior center fielder, Constantine Mijos. Had a great conversation with his mom and dad during the two-hour rain delay. Great folks out of Chester Springs, Pennsylvania. And hoping that we live to see at least one more day in Dino's incredible college career out there in center field. One away for Cal Fisher, the third baseman. He's the number 9 hitter in the Florida State lineup and struck out looking his first time up. Horn misses down and away with the first pitch slider. And behind the count is the Coastal righty, 1-0. Did I just hear the Canadian national anthem a moment ago from some fans down the first base side? I'm not sure if they're unfamiliar with the territory in which where we are at here today. We are in the free state of Florida in the United States of America. Yet we've got Florida State Seminole fans singing "O Canada" in the middle of the fifth inning. Make it make sense. Not sure I might have to make a call to the governor to see if he can't change that here in the future at Dick Houser Stadium. As the 2-0 is outside, so Horn falling behind 3-0 to the number 9 hitter with John Stutzer, the leadoff hitter and left fielder, on deck next. Here's the 3-0, and there's a strike right down the pipe. 3-1 here to Fisher, the junior at Deerfield, Wisconsin. This is the 62nd regional for Florida State all time, the 38th time they're serving as host here in Tallahassee. And the 3-1 swung on and hit in the air high and deep to left field. Bye-bye baseball. It's a solo home run for Cal Fisher, his third of the year. And the Seminoles, after getting the shutdown inning in the top of the fifth, they go deep, scoring one of the fourth and now one of the fifth. And it's 2-1 Florida State. That ball was absolutely crushed, a slider that hangs up towards the middle of the zone, and Fisher and the entire ballpark knew it right off the bat. A towering fly ball over the wall in left field will put the home team in front by 1-2-1 the score. With one out now as we head to the top of the lineup, John Stutzer takes a strike over the outside corner, and Horn gets ahead 0-1, but again, pitching from behind, having to fill up the strike zone. That ball traveled 399 feet off the bat at 104 miles per hour, the exit velo. As the 0-1 hits the bottom half of the strike zone over the outside corner. And once again, the Florida State head coach, Link Jarrett, whispering to Shaler Smith, the home plate umpire, not too pleased with that last strike call. Here's the 0-2. And the sinker misses low and inside. To Stutzer, the left fielder and right-handed hitter. He's 0-for-1, lined out to Rex Watson in right, and he walked his second time to the plate back in the third. Now the 1-2, and it's in the dirt, and will bounce back towards the backstop. When I say in the dirt, it's synthetic turf, similar to the way Springsbrook Stadium is made up, natural playing surface in between the lines, synthetic turf in foul territory and around home plate. The circle also in turf as well. Here's the 2-2. Slider lined up the middle, another hanging breaking ball from Darren Horn, and it's smoked right back up the box. A two-strike, one-out base hit. Stutzer aboard, still with one away in this 2-1 ball game.
3: It looks like pitching coach Matt Williams is delivering some hand signals to Darren Horn. Two tough hits given up. I mean, a 399-foot homer especially. That caused Florida State to take a 2-1 lead, and then you have a single right down the chute, 141 feet, 105 off the bat. I mean, Darren Horn just got to calm down and then try to get some strikes in that zone.
2: Braden Dowd swings at a first-pitch slider. The left-handed hitter is 0-2 with a ground out to Barthel and a strikeout. As swings at a very similar pitch. This time gets a piece, but off his front foot, and it's fouled away. Nothing in two now here on Dowd. 3-for-3 with a couple of RBIs and two walks in the loss to St. John's, and he's 0-for-2 so far tonight. Runner at first is Stetzer. He has 12 stolen bases on 17 attempts this year. And the pitch is hit on the ground. This could be two. Barthel will field. Will flip to Barango for one. On to first. It's a 4-6-3 double play. Coastal gets out of further trouble after the long home run from the number 9 hitter, Cal Fisher, to give Florida State the lead. Horn bounces back. A one-out ground ball to Blake Barthel. And the second 4-6-3 double play turned by the middle infield this afternoon for Coastal Carolina. The Chanticleers have now turned 46 double plays on this 2026 campaign. We go to the top of the sixth. It's 2-1 Florida State on the Chanticleer Sports Network from Van Wagner.
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3: Well, there you have it, folks. It just looks like we're pulling another rain delay here in Tallahassee, Florida. The second one in about 30 minutes. We hopefully will not have the catastrophe that we had earlier with the dirt on the first base side. And hopefully this stops soon. We'll see you in a little bit.
2: All right. Sometimes, you win. Sometimes you lose. And sometimes it rains, as they say. And that's exactly what has happened again over the last few minutes. After Horn was able to get out of the final out in the bottom of the fifth following the Cal Fisher 399-foot home run to put the Noles in front 2-1, Coastal had a 1-0 lead after three, 1-1 after four, and now 2-1 after five. You saw the site rep from the NCAA talking with the grounds crew chief in between innings, and next thing you know, he then made the quick announcement that, well, we will go into another rain delay as the wet weather continues to now turn into these late afternoon, typical summertime thunderstorms in the panhandle of Florida. And I'm not sure exactly how long this is expected to stick around, but we have seen pop-up showers all afternoon in the vicinity of our ballpark here at Dick Howser Stadium on the campus of Florida State.

0: I really don't think they'll turn it to the bullpen. If they have to, they pretty much will, but I'd say they keep him in order to win this regional.
1: And then, of course, on the flip side of that, you've got Darren Horn. He's gotten knocked around a little while. You know, he lets up the double that ties the game with two outs, and then the home run that gives Florida State the lead. He threw yesterday. He's thrown again here today. My thought is that Coach Matt Williams will likely go back to the Coastal bullpen, potentially Luke Jones, because there are some very ugly-looking clouds beyond the horizon along the third baseline that are going to start to creep over here in just a bit. You know, it's light rain, but there must be lightning in the area, which is to why they've pulled the tarp, understanding that there are likely thunderstorms to be falling here in the next little while. So you were thinking we go with Jones and not Horn when we get back. Now we'll have some time to think about it because we'll bat in the top of the sixth when we get back to the action. So maybe depending on what the score is, if it's still 2-1, you know, maybe we go with Jones, or I think Horn probably done for the day, and we'll see if we can't pull out a win, and then he'll be available for the rest of the weekend.
0: Yes, indeed. I think we won't stick with Darren anymore. I mean, like, not the best day for him, especially with the home run give it up for the Seminoles down 1-0 to take a 2-1 lead in the bottom of the fifth. And I mean, Luke Jones in the Sun Belt tournament did not throw a lot of pitches. So I think we can really turn it to Luke, and he can deliver us a win here.
1: Well, we're about to find out you know, how all this will play out as we get ready to send it back to our boys in our iHeart studios along Highway 17 business on the Grand Strand. Rock 107.1 listeners are trying to figure out whether we're going to get baseball or classic rock. And then, of course, those tuned in on the Chanticleer Sports app, just stay tuned to, once again, our social media channels. Hate to rinse and repeat, but that's exactly where we're at here this evening now. What was a 2 o'clock first pitch, now at 6:17, we've officially got into our second rain delay of the ball game. And once again, we are in the top of the sixth. We'll start fresh. The Chanticleers will have 2, 3, and 4. Blake Barthel, Dean Mijos, and Trace Mazan due up when play does get back underway. And Florida State will have some decisions to make. Do they bring out Brody Purcell, who, as Kaysen mentioned, has thrown two pretty good innings against Coastal Carolina thus far, or in fact just the one inning where he picked up a strikeout, a hard hit ball back to the mound that he defended well, and then the short fly ball to the right fielder, Brady DeLamalier. So he goes 1-2-3, retires 8-9-1 in order. Coastal goes down quietly in the top of the fifth, and then in the bottom of the inning, it was a 3-1 count. Cal Fisher gets a pitch, middle in, and sends it 399 feet over the wall in left center field to give the Seminoles a 2-1 advantage. One run on two hits, one error, and three left on base for the Shants through five complete, two runs on five hits and no errors with three left stranded for Florida State. It's number 10 Florida State matching up against the number 2 seed in the Tallahassee Regional in Coastal Carolina. Season on the line for both clubs. The winner advances to tomorrow's potential doubleheader. St. John's and Northern Illinois will have to get in a ball game at some point later on tonight, or depending on how the weather plays out, maybe even tomorrow morning. Well, time will tell as to how that all plays out. Really can't control the weather. It's still sprinkling out just now, but there is some lightning in the vicinity, which has put us in our second delay here over this afternoon and evening's contest. So a weather delay here from Dick Houser Stadium at Mike Martin Field. Coastal Carolina trails Florida State 2-1. We'll send it back to our Rock 107.1 FM iHeart Studios back on the Grand Strand. 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Back to home base here on the Chanticleer Sports Network from Van Wagner.
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Chad Tyson, Jonathan Cain from Journey, a recent guest on the Rock and Roll High School podcast over on YouTube. They covered a bunch of stuff in this episode, including why he's with the band still and why he's leaving after the Final Frontier tour. I got some Journey on the way after STP and, of course, that tour in Knoxville.